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0: No, I think he's their number one wide receiver. We haven't been impressed at all with Marvin Harrison Jr. We haven't. I mean, he, you know, the first year he was targeted a whole bunch of times. He didn't make a lot of catches. This past year, he just wasn't very good. Michael Wilson burst out because of Jacoby Brissett. He's a Stanford kid. He had some injuries. I think that's why he fell in the draft to the third round when they picked him. But he had a really great breakout season last year. 78 receptions, over 1,000 yards in 17 games played. He had 7 touchdowns. I think he's their number one guy because the jury's still out on whether Marvin Harrison Jr. just can't get separation. He just hasn't. Now, maybe he, you know, maybe he's going to, you know, this offseason he hit the weight room and he got a little bit faster and he got a little bit stronger and, you know, he's going to have that great year. But so far, I mean, 885 yards his first year, 608 yards his second year. I'm not going to say he's a bust yet, but the jury's out on him.
1: What does the fan base think about Marvin Harrison Jr.?
0: Yeah, I think they were very excited when they got him. There were 3 wide receivers. It was Malik Nabers, Rome Odunze, and Marvin Harrison Jr. And I think a lot of people thought he was going to be the next Larry Fitzgerald, the next great wide receiver. And, you know, the second he got here, there was like a 6-month delay in trying to get his jersey because of some debate with the company. And, you know, that rubbed people the wrong way. And then he just, you know, went out there and he got targeted 116 times and he only had 60 catches. So it was like, all right, is this guy any good? And so I think the fan base is hopeful that he's going to have a good year. But I don't think they're counting on it. Because you've got you got Michael Wilson, you got Jeremiah Love, you got Trey McBride. Like, is he the fourth option in this offense? Fourth option isn't going to have 1,000 yards receiving and 85 catches. They're going to throw the ball to Wilson. They're going to throw it to McBride. They're going to throw it to Love. They're going to hand it off to Algier. Your question right now is where does Marvin Harrison Jr. fit into the into the mix when it comes to how many guys are going to get targets.
1: Another minute here with John Gambadoro from Arizona Sports 98.7, talking Cardinals football here on Westwood One Sports. Other side of the football, not exactly a great defensive team, despite Jonathan Gannon as the head coach the last couple of years. Have they made improvements to the defense? Is that still a work in progress? Where's the D at?
0: You know, they kept their defensive coordinator, which I think shocked a lot of people, in Nick Rollins, because the defense was terrible last year. The only guy that actually had a good year was Josh Sweat. They're counting on a lot of talented players that have had some injuries. B.J. Ojulari was injured. Walter Nolan was injured. I really like Will Johnson, the cornerback out of Michigan. I think he's a terrific player. But, you know, here's the guy that's had some injuries. Garrett Williams had some injuries. So, you know, they need guys to pop. Like, Boot is getting old. He's a terrific player. They drafted a lot of young players. They drafted Cody Simon. But, you know, they need some of these guys to pop. Darius Robinson hasn't popped yet. Walter Nolan hasn't popped yet. B.J. Ojulari hasn't popped yet. Max Melton, the cornerback, hasn't popped yet. So make a break year for about 5 or 6 of these guys, to be honest with you.
1: John, thank you so much for the time. Do appreciate it, man. Continued success, and I will bother you before week 1 to come join us again.
0: You got it, Mike. Take care. Thank you.
1: You can follow him on Twitter at Gambo987, John Gambadoro from Arizona Sports 98.7, talking Cardinals football. But, man, that schedule is that might be the hardest 3 months in the National Football League. Again, the Cardinals open this way, at the Chargers, then Seattle, at the Niners, at the Giants, got to go across the country. Then they welcome in the Lions. Then they go to L.A. Then they play the Denver Broncos. Then they go to Dallas. Then they go to Seattle. Then the Rams come back to Arizona. Then they go to Kansas City. That is a brutal stretch. Now, they close with the Jets, Saints, Raiders, and Niners. But, man, is that tough. They could be 0-11. They really could be 0-11. There's no doubt. That is a brutal schedule there for the Cards. All right, coming up, we have breaking NBA news. We got some history being announced. Also, we'll talk some Denver Broncos football in about 20 minutes. But lots going on. Happy to have you here on a Sunday night. It's Mike Wickett here on Westwood One Sports. An update from Detroit right now. Pistons down 12 at home, 7.5 minutes to go in the second quarter to Cleveland. Again, we're talking some breaking NBA news next on Westwood One Sports.
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0: four playoff teams in there. And then the back half of the schedule is no easier. I think the entire month of December, January that they have to face, they're all playoff teams going to Lambeau, the Bills, the Patriots. I think the Broncos are in there as well. Like, it's a rough go of it. And as far as the personnel is concerned, you know, I think the defensive line, they feel pretty good about. That draft class actually showed itself pretty well last year. Another year, Kenneth Grant, Jordan Phillips, Zeke Biggers alongside their anchor and Zach Sealer. I think they feel pretty good about those guys. Chop Robinson's probably got the most pressure on him in the whole defense because he was a first-round pick. He kind of got coddled last year. You know, they really limited his snaps. He can't set the edge. He's not a good run stopper, but he showed some great flashes of getting as a quarterback the second half of his rookie year, and then that just didn't develop the same last year. Now, to be fair, had concussion issues, did have a scary knee injury that, you know, looked pretty serious, but he played through. So you're hopeful that he makes the jump. I think if he does and he can be a real force getting after the quarterback, all right, they may have something there. Their linebacking core is probably the thing they're most excited about because Jordan Brooks and Terrell Dotson, those guys are studs. I mean, Jordan Brooks has led the league in tackles last year, and then they love this kid, Jacob Rodriguez, they got out of Texas Tech. The guy is literally the protege of Zach Thomas from Zach Thomas' school. Zach Thomas said he's a better defender than I am. So you can't get a better endorsement like that from Dolphins, but it also puts a lot of pressure on you.
1: Brendan, great stuff. Good luck this season. I'm looking at this one stretch actually on the schedule, like you mentioned. Denver, Chicago, Green Bay, the Chargers, Buffalo, and New England. That's how you end the regular season. Four and a half. Are you a betting man? I don't know if you can bet down there in Florida on the over-under on teams, but 4.5 sounds about right when I take a look at this.
0: Look, you got two Jets games in there. That always puts you in the chance to get their half. I think that, look, I'm optimistic. Like, I think they can get to, like, 6 at best. I think that's, like, the peak I'm looking at. But, yeah, I think that 5-6 range is probably where people are. And honestly, I think people down here will be fine with it with a good pick next year. And if they can get, like, a signature win along the way, like, I think if they beat Mike McDaniel for revenge at the end, or they went to Lambeau and won. If they got something like that towards the end of the year that's like shows the growth is there, people down here will be cool with it. Nobody's expecting anything this year, but they don't want this to look like a complete disaster, especially with the Willis signing.
1: Don't bring up going to Lambeau and winning, Brendan. Come on. Don't. That's not going to happen. Don't bring that up. I don't want to hear anything about that. Brendan, thank you for coming on, man. Appreciate it. And we will probably talk to you again, hopefully, before we get to week one.
0: All right, man. Take care.
1: Later. Brendan Tobin, WQAM, one of the great sports talk stations in America down there in Miami. You can catch him from 10 until 2 and follow him on Twitter or X at Brendan_Tobin. That schedule for Miami. Whoo, man. 4.5. 4.5 is in. 6 is the ceiling, I would say, if a few things go right. But again, they go to Vegas to open the year. And then they've got Purdy, Mahomes at Minnesota, and that defense is always nasty. Then Cincinnati. Then they got Burrow. Then a bye. Then they go to the Jets. But then, man, it fires right up again with New England and Detroit and at Danny Dimes and at Buffalo. It's going to be a rough year down there if you're a Dolphins fan listening to us on our affiliate down there in Miami. Update from Detroit. There is a skirmish going on between the Pistons and the Cavaliers. The teams had to be separated. The Cavaliers are walking away laughing. Meanwhile, Detroit, not happy. That's because they're down 24 in the fourth quarter. 34 in the fourth quarter. Thank you for correcting me. 114-80. Pistons are just getting smoked by the Cleveland Cavaliers. They just came in there.
2: Detroit basketball
1: sucks. 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Did you waste time doing what I did last night? 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I'll explain next here on Westwood One Sports.
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1: I don't think this song ever gets old. I like to say that, like, your grandkids will, I hope, have a little Nirvana phase. Great stuff, Mondo on the board. Great stuff, Ben Strober producing. I am Johnny Ballgame, John Mallory here on Westwood One Sportsnet, as we are every Sunday night. Ben filling in for Stuart Kovacs and doing a tremendous job over there. We'll get to Benny in a second here. 310-840-4910. Kind of a running thing we're going to do tonight. I promise you, you probably remember once one of your favorite teams was a one seed and flamed out, man. Didn't get there. Crapped the bed. Peed the pants. Threw up. Whatever the hell you want to say. We all have those teams because those are the teams you follow so closely in the regular season because they're good. Because they give you so much happiness. I think that's why we watch sports. You know, I haven't seen a psychiatrist on this, but it's just a search for happiness. I don't know. And the struggle you go through makes the happiness that much more happy. Maybe that's part of it. In the NFL, like, how much do you pay attention to strength of schedule? Like, if you found out if your team, if you're looking at the new schedule, I mean, we all know this. We all have known the opponents, but now we know the when and the where and all that good stuff. But if you're looking at your team and you're saying, dang, man, we have the fifth hardest schedule in the league, hardest schedule, second hardest, whatever the case is, how much stock do you put into that in the NFL? Well, what's the strength of schedule based on? Well, it's simply based on that team's record the previous year. You average out the winning percentage of the 17 teams you play this year based on their records last year. I usually pay no mind, man. Out of sight, out of mind. This is the NFL, dude. There's going to be six teams that Ben Strober thinks suck that will be really good. And there's going to be like four or five teams that Ben Strober thinks are awesome that are going to suck. Seriously, that is part of the beauty of the NFL. Is that the essence of the NFL? Never said that before. I've never thought of what is the essence of the NFL? Sound like, you know, whatever, but I'm not that artsy fartsy, but it kind of is. You know, the fact that kind of everybody's got a shot here. It doesn't matter what market you're in. That certainly has nothing to do with it. You can't cry market, hey, we're too small over here. We can't keep our stars. Nobody wants to be here. Can't do that. Patrick Mahomes is happy in Missouri. That wouldn't happen in baseball, so be happy. It doesn't happen in this league. Peyton Manning loved Indiana. In fact, he was cut. And where'd he go? Because Indiana, he went to Denver. You don't need the market in the NFL. I could say the best player in the league and the biggest star in the league is Josh Allen. Buffalo, it doesn't matter. That's why we love this league. But I'm going to, man, there is a fan base that I'm looking at. And this fan base has been through it. And they deserve it. Like, you know, I hate that line, but you know, I don't know if they deserve anything, but you know what? It might be nice for them to get a chance to have some fun being an NFL fan. Because when your NFL team is good, dude, it's the best. I went to my first Seahawks game in the Kingdom. I was 3 years old. I've been a Seahawks fan my whole life. And I promise you, at least four or five times a day, it enters my head, my train of thought takes me to the Seahawks won the Super Bowl. Like five times a day, guys. It's the coolest thing ever. I highly recommend it. So much fun. So I feel for the teams because I've been there too. When you have no chance and you don't ever think you're ever going to win a Super Bowl. And yeah, the Seahawks didn't get to a Super Bowl forever. They were one of those. They were like the Jaguars of the Northwest. Nobody cared about them. There was no reason to care. Now there is. And it doesn't matter where they are. Market doesn't matter. But this fan base wants it so bad this year, and it's set up nicely. And then there's this buzzkill. If you see this as a buzzkill, the team with the hardest strength of schedule this year going into the season is the Chicago Bears, and it's by a large margin. Bears opponents this year had an average winning percentage last year of 5-5-0. That's good. But, okay, you don't pay any mind to that. I don't either. I don't care. Because, again, injuries will happen. The schedule breaks a certain way. Like, you might have the toughest team on your schedule, and then, haga-laga, they're without their quarterback that week. Or a defensive player, and you're like, you catch a break. That happens in every NFL schedule. You catch a team late in the year when there's really nothing left to play for anymore, or whatever the case is. You know this, man. But then I did this. Then I did a little bit of research on this. Shout out to Armin Williams, program director here at Westwood One. Tipped me off on this one. The last nine times, okay? The last nine teams to go into the season with the quote-unquote strongest schedule in the league, SOS, strength of schedule. The last nine teams to be where the Bears are right now, seven of those nine missed the playoffs. Damn, Gina. Like that, now I'm interested. Now I'm like, really? Yeah, dude. Last year in this situation, the Giants had the hardest schedule in the league. They were 4-13. 2 years ago, it was the Browns. They were 3-14. But 4 years ago, it was the Rams. They were 5-12. Patriots, Raiders, Packers, Broncos, all teams that entered the season with the toughest schedule in the league. None of those teams even went 500. Matter of fact, of those nine teams, seven had losing records too. So it's not like they missed the playoffs, but they still went 9-8. You know, a couple of years ago, Seattle was 10-7. They missed the playoffs. They came back last year, won the Super Bowl. So they were kind of there. They just needed a new quarterback. They got rid of Geno and Hagalaga. But I'll ask you now, Bears fan, and I hope to hear from you guys, because I've never paid it any mind. I don't care what my SOS is. No, I care if you my quarterback and my head coach are. That's Ben Johnson and Caleb, and I'm fired up if I'm a Bears fan. But dang, dude. Toughest schedule in the league. Seven of the last nine teams to be in this spot missed the playoffs and were under 500. Like, had a bad year, man. So, we'll see. You know who has the second hardest schedule? Huh. How about Miami? Yeah, they're in trouble. How about the Cardinals third? Tied with the Packers. Bears and Packers. Tough schedules this year coming out of that division. Small markets. It's okay in the NFL. Doesn't matter. Can they carry the NBA? I'm Johnny Ballgame. This is Westwood One Sports Tonight. Hey, go download
0: this. This is Westwood One Sports.
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1: Love it. 310-8404-4910, your boy Ballgame. Damn, dude. OKC isn't favored by as much as I thought. Just on the straight up series price, I think it's -235. Meaning if you want to win $100 on OKC beating the Spurs, you got to pay $235 to win $100. Something that a lot of people will be doing. I mean, usually on OKC for a series, you got to give like $500 to make $100. That $235 is low. That tells me that those guys are thinking, you know what, this could be a series. Absolutely could be. Feel like we're kind of dipping into the future with it a little too, don't you? And I wasn't, you know, I don't remember it, but those guys who got Magic Bird vibes in 1979 in Salt Lake City, Utah, at the Huntsman Center in the Indiana State, Michigan State National Championship game, which is still the most watched college basketball game ever. You guys probably got those vibes, right? This Bird Magic thing. And then, my gosh, they go to the two most prominent franchises ever in the sport, and it was on. The only thing that was bad about that is they only got to play twice per year. They met three times in the finals. I wish we would have got more. Pretty crazy to think about that. Because it feels like Wemby versus SGA and the fellas. And, dude, Wemby has fellas too. Keep the phones ringing. 310-840-4910. I'm Johnny Ballgame. Give me a quick one. It's Westwood One Sports Night. Download that app, you guys.
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0: Kids want to share what's going on in their lives with the adults around them. 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
10: 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This isn't a regular season game against Dallas on a Tuesday in December. This isn't the first round against the Blazers. This is a Game 6 on the road against a team that's been to the Western Conference Finals each of the last 2 years. If Victor Wembanyama is going to continue to level up his big game resume, tonight's the night we see him impose his will and close out the T-Wolves. I'm Chris Mack.
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0: He looks like he's in better shape. I don't know if I'm buying C.J. Stroud long-term. And their defense is incredible, though, so that will win them enough games probably as is to get to 8 to 9 wins, I would have to imagine. But I don't know, just on paper, looking at a lot of the other teams that finish at the bottom, the Raiders, I think, are going to need significant time. I know they signed Kirk Cousins. I don't know how many games they'll give him before they're ready to turn the keys over to Mendoza. That division is too good for them to win as well. The Giants are intriguing with Harbaugh, but I'm obviously hoping that doesn't happen. The Lions, I don't know. The window feels like it's shrinking a little bit for me. The Saints, okay. I don't like very much. It's a bad division, though, so I guess like you could give them some credit and say, I don't know, is Tyler Shuck the guy? Can he lead them to a 9-8 division title? Maybe.
1: It feels like it. And I think if you look at the last month of the season last season, I think the Saints were playing the best ball in that division. Tyler Shuck and fantasy owners, you know this. Him and Chris Olave were dialed in. Kellen Moore knows what he's doing. I've covered Kellen a long time. I've interviewed him several times, gotten to know him. We're kind of from same areas and stuff, and he knows what he's doing. He'll put a good offense together. Year one, I mean, they didn't win a game with Spencer Rattler or whatever, and or maybe one game, and then Shuck came in and looked the part, but you're right. The reason I look at that potentially, just because none of those teams finished over 500 last season. You know, Carolina lost its last two. Talk about backing in to a divisional championship. Tampa Bay, you'd think, would be there, and Todd Bowles is under immense pressure, in my opinion. There's one of the hottest seats in the league in Tampa. And he's going to have to potentially win that division. Man, I'm a Stefanski guy. I am. If you go to the playoffs with Dorian Thompson Robinson, PJ Walker, old man Flacco as your quarterback, dude, I'm convinced. And I saw Kevin Stefanski win games in this league with those quarterbacks, man. He has potential in the ATL. Everybody loves those playmakers. See if they can play better defense next year. Try not to give up over 400 points on the season. But yeah, that's going to be a very interesting division. If I'm going around here thinking like, okay, what's the hardest division to predict? Like, might just be the NFC West. Seattle, LA, and San Francisco. Dude, you could pick out of a hat on that. And I don't know if necessarily you could do that. Maybe Bears, Packers, Vikings, Lions. I mean, you might be able to sell somebody on that as well. I think the easiest one is the AFC East. I think most folks, I'm included, think the Patriots will be fine, but they're not 14-3. They're 11-6-ish. And Buffalo, it feels like it's almost not now or never, because they just have a new coach in Joe Brady, but it's now for Buffalo. And then KC's sitting there saying, dude, yeah, no, we're still going to run this thing. I love the quarterback action. And that's what I wanted to talk about, too. You know, Fernando Mendoza and the Raiders, the Forgotten five NFL teams that didn't get a standalone primetime game. And I was like, damn, I'd love to see Mendoza. Number one pick, quarterback, Raiders. You can't just give me him on a Thursday against Denver or something. Eh? And I'm going to tell you why. At least why I think. I'm Johnny Ballgame. It's Westwood One Sports Night. Download the Westwood One Sports app.
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1: 310-804-0410, get in on this. If you remember when your team won a Super Bowl, do you remember if they made the playoffs the following year? Because I saw another interesting nugget, And I know I kind of wondered about this. Maybe I did. Maybe I didn't. I try to fill my brain up with this type of crap because we're sports fans. That's what we do. We remember things that have really no significance to anyone except us in this nerdy little sports world that we all live in. Doesn't matter your age. Once you're in, you're in. Benny, you're in. Welcome. But I saw a stat here that 71% of Super Bowl winners make the playoffs the next year. Kind of interesting. You know the percentage of teams that win a Super Bowl after winning a Super Bowl. It's less than 5. But just getting yourself to the playoffs the next year, 71% of teams that win a Super Bowl are in the playoffs the next year. This was another interesting one I saw too. That opening week, the week one, the extravaganza that comes with it, since the year 2000, so that's 26 years counting 2000, the Super Bowl champion, check this out, Benny boy, Super Bowl champions are 21-5 in week one. In an NFL where, dude, 5 bad teams are going to win every single week. 5 good teams will lose every single week. If it didn't happen like that, we would all make too much money gambling, and we don't. But that is almost as certain as you get from a gambling standpoint in the NFL. You know, you'll have to risk a lot on the money line, but 21-5 Super Bowl champions are on opening night there. What you got? The Super Bowl rematch on opening night there, Seattle, New England. Benny, you rolling with the Patriots on that game?
0: No.
1: That's going to be an interesting one. But yeah. That's pretty interesting, I thought, that 71% of teams win the Super Bowl. You're in the playoffs the next year. And in the NFL, where we're just talking about all the teams, like, heck, what was it? 6 teams last year in the playoffs, guys, weren't in the playoffs the year before. Only 14 teams are in the NFL playoffs now. 6 of the teams in the field last year weren't there the year before. I mean, that's crazy. If that's going to happen again, then there's a lot of teams I'm looking at here that just stuff will get in the way. Guys will get hurt. The NFL is one of those sports, too. If you lose your best player, it's tough, especially if you're a quarterback. It's really hard, and you guys know the numbers. 310-840-4910. The storyline in the AFC this year is terrific, by the way. Oh, I mean, I'm not going to be surprised if Patrick Mahomes is Patrick Mahomes and the Chiefs are the Chiefs. That's not going to surprise me. It's not going to surprise me if Josh Allen takes it to another level with Joe Brady. Was this the guy he wanted? Was McDermott somehow, some way holding them back of key moments? I mean, a couple of those plays last year, I know they want that PI or that playback. But this will be the move. This is going to get Josh Allen, who has an 8-7 career playoff record. This is going to get him that bump. He's won 1 MVP, never been to a Super Bowl. That's a huge storyline for me. And I don't buy this is the biggest year ever for Josh Allen. If it doesn't happen this year, then they'll try next year. And then the next year, and then the next year, and the next year. Stop. Stop with that. But it's interesting to see if these years are going to keep on piling up. And you're going to be one of those guys where it turns into you're in your mid-30s. You've never been to the Super Bowl, and you turn into like a sentimental favorite. Like, I remember John Albert Elway in 1997. Yeah, he lost the first 3 trips, taking teams that had no business even making the playoffs to Super Bowls, I might add. But there was this sentimental favorite, this sentimental rooting for John Elway in 97, the helicopter game. This one's for John. that game. And is Josh Allen's career going to go there? I don't know. But I'm going to watch. I mean, the only real guy in this list, you know, my upper scale neighborhood, it's Mahomes living by himself. And then Josh Allen, Joe Burrow, and Lamar Jackson are the next step down in the AFC. And of those four, Burrow's the only other one that's even been to a Super Bowl or, you know, had a significant amount of playoff success. Never won an MVP, won comeback player of the year twice. I think Chad Pennington's the only other player that's done that. But he's 5-2, Joe Burrow, career playoff record. 5-2. Josh Allen, 8-7. Get to Lamar in a second. Lamar, two MVPs, same with Mahomes. Never been to a Super Bowl. And this Raven fan is the one thing that bites, and I know. And it's I can't really explain it either. Lamar Jackson, 3-5 career playoff record. 3-5, not good. And I know it's not his fault, but it's the nature of the position, guys. Certainly from a sports radio standpoint. You give the quarterback the praise when they win. You're going to give them the blame when they lose. And in Lamar's case, and Allen, these years are stockpiling. And here's the crazy part, too. We'll get to the calls in a second. Get in on this. 310-840-4910. None of those guys were even in the Super Bowl last year. It was Drake May. Running through the back door like the cheesy 1980s neighborly character. Just getting in there. And then it probably should have been Bo Nix, who's also not in that club. Trevor Lawrence won 13 games. CJ Stroud has been in the playoffs for 3 straight years. And what a game, all 3 years. And the crazy thing is there's one spot. That's why Dan Marino never got a shot. It's hard. And he played in a really good quarterback era. Just one spot. And all those careers, all these legacies, all these storylines. And that's why I tell you, Fernando Mendoza and our heirs don't get a standalone nationally televised game. What are you going to get rid of? You're going to take Joe Burrow versus Josh Allen off? No. I mean, if you're a big network that gets a standalone game, you want these matchups. You don't want to be the one network that's going to take a game that I would like, Titans Raiders. I'd like to see Cam Ward against Fernando Mendoza. No. Let's get to Ohio. Tim in Ohio, you're on the line. Tim, bring it, man. I bet we're talking football with you. What do you have?
15: I got the Browns winning the division next year.
1: Tell me how, Timmy. Tell me how.
15: I think the coaching's going to be better. I think their defense is already there. I think their offense can only get better. I think the offensive line is going to be better. Rookie right receiver is going to fill some gaps. And that division's just not that good.
1: Well, okay, thanks for the call, Tim. He's got Cleveland being the team that goes from worst to first this season. I like their defense too. Okay. But I don't know that Todd Monken is an improvement over Kevin Stefanski. You know, Jerry Jeudy, Denzel Boston. I'm not sure what else you're doing at receiver. Quinshon Judkins, I like him. The quarterback room, what are we doing there? How about this nug? We got a lot of nuggets tonight. And it's crazy. Since before my producer Benny Boy was born, when the NFL went to 8 divisions, I love the old schools, but no, it went to 8. 4 divisions in each conference, 8 divisions. Ben, there's one team, Benny, one team since that year, 2002, when they went there, 2002. Every team in the NFL has won their division at least one time since 2002, except his Cleveland Browns. Isn't that crazy? It's the only team that's never won the division. That'd be a sweet story if it happens. Who is that team? Call 310-840-4910. We're going all night, guys. Let's get it on. Get in on it. This is Westwood One Sports. Johnny Ballgame. 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
9: 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The season will open with the Seattle Seahawks hosting the New England Patriots, a rematch from last year's Super Bowl. It's a smart way to feature the Super Bowl from last year to kick off this new season. I'm Chris Black.
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0: big games. Not that they aren't already, but more so. Because there is, and I have these people in my life, and you do probably too. They're kind of done with the NBA. The regular season lost them, and then they just kind of tippy-toe back in the playoffs. And if their team isn't in it, they're done. The NBA, I think, has, I mean, especially compared to the past eras where, I mean, the Jordan era, get off it. You didn't have to be a Bulls fan. You were watching every single game. You loved the storylines. I think the NBA's got a big opportunity this week. I'm going to tell you all about it. Johnny Ballgame, Westwood One Sports Radio. 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
7: Very busy weekend for six young ladies that spent it in Wausau. We now know the identity of the 79th Alice in Dairyland, and we're going to introduce you to her in just a moment. Welcome in, everybody. I'm the fabulous Farm Babe Pam Yonke. This is the Midwest Farm Report on a Monday morning. Thank you so much to all you rainfall reporters that are already active this morning. I'll give you that number again if you want to chime in. 877-301-FARM. That's 877-301-3276. Linda from Reeseville said they had about 3/4 of an inch of rain on Friday night and a couple tenths on Sunday. The wind, very noticeable, she said. The other good news she brings to me, the corn that got planted on the 3rd of May is already up, and the first radishes harvest from the garden. If you've got those kinds of insights, I sure would love you to share them with us. Again, that number, 877-301-FARM. You can call it, or you can text it. You can even share pictures if you'd like. We'll check in with Stumacher, ag meteorologist, and find out what weather's on the way for this week. The forecast in front of me, calling for a chance of showers or thunderstorms today, probably before 1 o'clock. Otherwise, a cloudy Monday. Highs today around 80 degrees and gusting winds out of the southwest up to 25 miles an hour. For tomorrow, more showers are possible in the early morning hours and maybe redeveloping again mid-morning. High temperatures on Tuesday right around 73. And again, those winds are going to be noticeable, gusting up to 30 miles an hour tomorrow. Then on Wednesday, sunshine looks fairly calm. Highs near 62 with a little bit of a breeze. Stumac is on the way in just a moment. But up next, we introduce you to the 79th Alice in Dairyland. She is from Port Washington, Wisconsin, and was named to that position on Saturday evening in Wausau. Our own Bob Bolsold was there. That conversation next.
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8: The Wisconsin Department of Agriculture, Trade, and Consumer Protection has a new employee, better known as Allison Dairyland. I'm Bob Bosel from the northern end of the world's longest barn in Eau Claire, with Anastasia Poole from Port Washington, our 79th Allison Dairyland. Anastasia, congratulations. How long has this been a goal of yours to be Allison Dairyland?
9: Thank you so much. It's been a pretty recent goal, actually. So after graduating with my bachelor's degrees around 2023, I was talking about the kind of work I wanted to do, something that had some travel, consumer-facing events of diverse aspects of communications, and a family friend told me about Allison Dairyland. So that just goes to show that even though I grew up in Wisconsin, there are still plenty of people to educate about the Allison Dairyland program and Wisconsin agriculture. Since then, I've just kind of taken a deep dive into following Alice on social media and just seeing all the different aspects she covers. And after being able to work back in Wisconsin for a year, I decided it was time I see what could come next for me.
8: Now, you're from Port Washington. Tell us about growing up on a farm, on a hobby farm. What kind of exposure to agriculture did you have growing up?
9: I grew up on a hobby farm, so we had some horses and chickens. We got goats during COVID and a couple other things. But my grandparents have a dairy farm, and that's where I really got that first exposure. I loved going to the barn to feed the calves with my grandparents, say hi to the cats, and pretty much everything else that moved around there. So that's kind of where it started. And then through 4-H, I joined projects such as horse and pony, beef, and beekeeping that showcase the diversity we have here in Wisconsin. And I'm very grateful for the opportunity to have continued my education within agriculture and went to South Dakota State University before returning home. And currently I work at Redline Ranch, a hands-on operation that has dairy cows, sheep, and beef cattle, as well as some crops.
8: Well, tell us about your education at South Dakota State. Why did you end up out there? Wisconsin's got some pretty good ag colleges.
9: Wisconsin does have some pretty good ag colleges, but I wanted to get some new experiences. So I went out of state and experienced agriculture in a different part, still within the Midwest, and just showcase the community that we have there. There were actually quite a few connections between the people I met in South Dakota and the people here in Wisconsin, showcasing why Wisconsin agriculture has that wide reach, and it's important to focus on the people within this community.
8: I think people would be surprised how many Wisconsin kids go to South Dakota State.
9: There are quite a few, and it's kind of nice to have that little community out there so you all understand why the squeaky cheese curds are important, why Wisconsin milk is so amazing, and everything else that goes into it. We often discuss different terminology, such as bubbler, which is what I say in my region, as well as things like casserole and hot dish, and why Wisconsin has such a beautiful landscape. It's great to see trees growing naturally here in Wisconsin, and it's a little less windy.
8: And you went to school at South Dakota State. I went to the University of Wisconsin. I got one degree. That was hard enough. You got more than one.
9: I did, yes. So I was able to overlap quite a few classes. So my bachelor's degrees are animal science, agricultural leadership, and agricultural science. Part of that came from not knowing exactly what I wanted to do after college. And I also got a minor in agricultural business as well as communication and media studies. And that's where I found the passion for agricultural communications. I stayed on at South Dakota State University on an assistantship with the Department of Animal Science and earned my Master of Arts in Communication and Media Studies, focusing on internships within agriculture as well as projects with that, including my master's project, which created an educational animal science podcast called Beyond Barns.
8: Wow. Tell us more about some of the things that you've done in the area of communications besides getting your master's degree. What else have you done? Because you know what farm broadcasting is all about.
9: I do. So I was able to serve on the social media corps at the National Association of Farm Broadcasting during the annual convention. I have never met a more passionate group of agriculture advocates. Just seeing everyone advocate for agriculture through the questions, through the stories, and the number of different businesses and organizations that come in as well, and they support students through scholarships and different opportunities like the social media corps, just truly incredible, and it really increased my drive and my passion for this industry.
8: And extracurricular activities. As busy as you were getting three different degrees plus a master's degree, you got involved in other things at school?
9: Yes, I definitely got involved. Freshman year, I joined clubs such as the Country Swing Dance Club, and I was a part of the World Judging Team, which was a new experience and taught me a lot of different things about terminology. I also joined volunteer organizations focused on helping my college community, whether that was the nursing homes or different cleanup events, some groups with my church, and then also groups within the Animal Science Department during my master's program, including the Graduate Student Association.
8: And as I read your bio, I find it very interesting. In your area of communications, one of the things that you said is that you found a strong disconnect between producers and consumers and hope to help bridge that gap through agricultural communications. What led you to discover that gap between producers and consumers? How did you observe that?
9: That was through my classes that really brought it to the forefront. So being a part of the agriculture community growing up, I just kind of thought everyone knew things about agriculture. But going to school, we discussed how only about 2% of the population is directly connected to agriculture, and a lot of people are 3 to 5 generations removed. There are people out there who don't know that the food in their grocery store comes from a family farm or different farms in the area. So just seeing that and knowing that there's a lot of educational aspects to improve agricultural literacy within this state.
8: Growing up in Wisconsin and getting educated in South Dakota State, two diverse agricultural climates, I guess we could say, how do you think that's going to help you explain the story of agriculture, because you know more than just Wisconsin? You are up close and personal to South Dakota, too.
9: Yes, I think it brings to mind the differences between the two and where Wisconsin really comes out in their strong suits. Like I talked about the landscape, but also looking at some of the commodities we are number one in, whether that is cheese or snap beans, cranberries, and mink pelts. There are just so many opportunities where Wisconsin leads the nation.
8: Are there some things that you want to do as far as consumers are concerned? I mean, I know you're going to go into the classroom with fourth graders, and you're going to have the commodity organizations have you out tapping trees, cutting down a Christmas tree and everything else, digging potatoes. But as you get into your position as Alice in Dairyland, are there some different things you'd like to dovetail a few things into what Alice normally does?
9: That is an excellent question. I have a few ideas rolling around, and we'll see how they develop going forward. But I think some back to basics, maybe on touching on some terminology or perhaps touring different businesses that we don't see as commonly, whether that is bison or aquaculture, and just getting a touch of other options within Wisconsin.
8: Now, as we mentioned, you're going to be in the classroom with fourth graders. Are you going to try and put some of your own curriculum, so to speak, into that, or follow what the department has already laid out? You want to put your own touches onto that?
9: Everyone puts their own unique touch onto things, but I do appreciate the programs that they've already put together. During my time as a top candidate, I was able to present to the fourth graders at the school where I substitute teach and share Expedition Agriculture with them. They were so excited and engaged, and just seeing that passion with tons of great questions was great to see. So I trust the programs that are in place, but as anyone would, there will be a small unique spin.
8: And I've been to many finals, and I think the six young ladies, yourself included, obviously, or one of the best classes ever. Did you realize it was tough for you to be selected, Alice, because there were 5 other candidates that were very, very good? How did you handle and attack and prepare for the finals?
9: I think it was focusing on my own strengths, which is some advice I got from former Alice's, to highlight my strengths and trust that I know my story best and how to share it. My fellow top candidates are truly amazing, as I shared before, and just their passion and their drive. I know that they are going to continue to be great advocates for the agriculture industry.
8: You got a place in Madison yet, or are you going to wait till you officially get on? Because this is half an hour, you know, you've been Alice, so it's a question, obviously, that is probably shouldn't be asked yet.
9: Well, I have not found a place in the past half hour, but I will be looking for one in the future. It would be great to be close to the office, and I'm looking forward to that start of the new adventure.
8: How would you like to have this year unfold? What would you like to start with? Because you start in July, and of course, that's going to be fairs, state fairs, and on and on and on. You've got a busy year. Do you like to drive?
9: I do like to drive a decent amount. I got into audiobooks recently, so I look forward to listening to those, whether that's also podcasts or calling with friends and family. Ice cream is, in fact, my favorite food, so starting off with National Ice Cream Month is going to be wonderful, and I'm very excited to taste some of those flavors across the state and experience it at county fairs, the state fair, and everything in between.
8: Well, the sash and the crown look good on you, Anastasia.
9: Thank you. I appreciate that. I haven't had a chance in the past half hour to take a look, so I trust your opinion.
8: It looks good. Anastasia Poole from Port Washington, our 79th Alice in Dairyland here in Wisconsin, with Anastasia at the finals. I'm Bob Bosol from the northern end of the world's longest barn in Eau Claire.
5: 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Stay tuned as Ag Meteorologist Stu Muck gives you the latest forecast in just moments, right here on the Midwest Farm Report.
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7: Well, you folks are busy this morning with my talk text line. I so appreciate it. Got a couple photos from Dennis in Brownsville. Yikes! Picked up a whole bunch of rain all at once over the weekend. He says had some washouts, but no damage done by the wind. That's the good news. Dennis from Brownsville chiming in this morning. I'm also noticing that, where's my other one? Connie got her pots, her plants all potted. Butch from Alto, about 3/4 of an inch rain. 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Stu, we were talking off air that there was a pretty nasty band that showed up. It looked, Buck was telling me that it was by Appleton. Hit really hard, really fast. He was guessing 2 inches of rain in one clip.
16: Yeah, and that's where it picked up heavier. I'm looking at Oconto yesterday, an inch and 7/10.
7: Oh, no.
16: An inch and 77/100 at Two Rivers. An inch and 44/100 at Hilbert. That's just north of Chilton over in Calumet County.
7: Yeah.
16: My buddy John over here near Armstrong for the weekend said he had close to 2 inches. My rain gauge only showing about 93/100 in that same time frame, and we were 7 miles apart.
7: Isn't that weird? Yeah. My wheat does not need 1.7 in Oconto County. Holy crow. But I know that there's thunder boomers over the studios in Madison right now.
16: Yeah, there's a narrow band that extends up out of Iowa, out of Illinois, excuse me, western Illinois, right up into the Madison area and kind of up the Wisconsin River, up toward the Dells in that area and further up into north central Wisconsin. But the rain is ending to our west for today. That band of showers from south into north central Wisconsin will push a bit further east. So everybody east of central Wisconsin with a rain chance yet this morning. And then the rest in the west start seeing some rain chance late today or on into the night. The rest of us fall in later tonight. Showers and thunderstorms. Low pressure. The system is out to the west. It's bringing a warm front north in the state. That's why we're seeing the rain this morning. It'll follow through with a cold front, and that's why rain is, again, more likely overnight, lasting into the day Tuesday. I really expect rain amounts probably in that quarter to three-quarter inch range additional now is what we're going to see, and the heavier will be into western and into central Wisconsin. I don't think quite so heavy further north and east, but those chances around again later on tonight into early Tuesday. Very, very warm as this all builds in today, cooling off pretty quickly once we head toward mid part of the week. I'll have forecast details after this.
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7: All right, buddy, let's have that forecast.
16: All right, well, let's look at that rain this morning ending from west to east as the day rolls on. We stay cloudy and very mild. We may only be in the mid-60s in northern Wisconsin, but around 80 in the south, and the south winds will be around 10 to 20. Overnight, more likely showers and storms developing and marching from west to east. Could be some thunderstorms and breezes overnight. Temps are going to drop into the upper 50s to low 60s. South winds gusting near 20 and 30. The rain then tomorrow morning ending from west to east again, Pam. A little sun trying to break through later. Cooler temps. A lot of 60s, just low 70s, as winds will become northwest in the day. Quite gusty up near 30. Some sun for Wednesday, but a cooler day, Pam. 50s and low 60s.
7: Interesting. But we should dry out by the time we get towards Wednesday then?
16: By Wednesday, it starts ending. Maybe a slight chance back again by Friday.
7: It looked like those rain or like those winds are going to be strong enough to help those folks that did pick up a lot of rain, huh?
16: Yeah, we'll get some pretty good winds, especially overnight into the day. Tomorrow, nice gust, 25, 30. That dries it up pretty quick.
7: Yeah, but for anybody that was thinking about hay this week, yike.
16: Yeah, we got to wait for it to dry again.
7: All right. Yeah, again. No kidding. All right, man. We'll catch up with you tomorrow. Thanks.
16: All right, see ya.
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0: just for example, if a person had an agronomy background, maybe they're not finding those opportunities that they saw earlier for whether it be a seed DSM or a chem rep. They may need to look at the retail level and maybe not as a salesperson at the retail level, but start out in the operational side, learning the business. And then as they expand with your degree and with your, if you have demonstrated, because even if you're working retail and you're interacting with farmers, people observe that. They know how you get along, what, if you have initiative, if you ask questions, if you communicate with the farmer, put them at ease. You know, if you ask and want, maybe you ask for a manual on some of their agronomy programs or something to learn about their different products, that initiative, when they are ready to hire in that sales role, they'll look at you.
1: Yeah, I mean, right now, it seems like there's a lot of people fighting for kind of almost just a few jobs. It almost feels like when you look around, they want more experience in things because there's some people that are happen to leave certain companies. What's that looking like? Where should they be looking, these college students, if they can't get into some of those jobs? Where are those industries within agriculture that are really needing them?
0: Again, it depends on what they're studying, but I do feel like, for example, feed production seems to be an area that it's kind of hard to get into, but there's a demand for people that like working in that feed mill environment. So take that off shift or whatever to get that experience. And then you may have to demonstrate more, start at a lower level versus starting out as the assistant manager of the feed mill. You're going to have to learn it. You know, put your time in, prove yourself first, just because, and I'm going to go back to the agronomy side. There have been a lot of people that have been laid off or let go from some of your major companies over the last couple of years. And so they're back in the market taking some of these positions that typically your recent grads would have taken.
1: Tammy says that due to this tightened job market, especially on the agronomy side, and people getting laid off from those bigger companies, if you are a new grad, whether from high school or college, you may need to look outside the agriculture industry to find your initial job. For the Midwest Farm Report, I'm Ben Jarbo.
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5: We are quickly moving our way through the month of May. And for folks that enjoy June Dairy Month, that's a good thing. We're talking about that this morning. Welcome back to the Midwest Farm Report. I'm the fabulous Farm Babe Pam Yonke. Stephanie Hoff catching up with Stephanie Hughes from Dairy Farmers of Wisconsin to talk about some of the work going on behind the scenes right now so that you and I can enjoy all those June dairy breakfasts on the farm, all those

0: June Dairy event and the true message of what it's designed to do for Wisconsin's dairy industry. Stand by for that conversation. Glad you're along with us. It's been a busy Monday morning. Of course, if you're just joining us, I'll tell you that on Saturday evening in Wausau, the 79th Alice in Dairyland was introduced to the general public. She is a Port Washington native, Anastasia Poole. Quite accomplished as far as her education is concerned. She's already accomplished 3 bachelor's degrees as well as 2 minors, and she's ready to bring her experience to bear beginning on, I believe, July 7th. They are letting Sarah Hagnauer, our current Alice in Dairyland, carry the lead for the June Dairy event, and then Anastasia will take over. In fact, we're going to be talking with Sarah in just a little bit. So today is the 18th day of May. What can I tell you? On this day back in 1980, Mount St. Helens erupted. Do you remember that? Killed 57 people. A large part of the previously cone-shaped volcano was replaced by a massive crater. Its summit is now about 1,300 feet lower than before the eruption. And now if you go out and see Mount St. Helens, Mother Nature has largely reclaimed that scar. But it happened on this day back in 1980. Some happy birthdays for you this morning. Happy birthday to Tina Fey. Did you know that she was the first female head writer of Saturday Night Live? She co-created 30 Rock and also wrote Mean Girls. She's celebrating her birthday today. Also, country singer, guitarist George Strait, turning 74 years young today, and now you know. As I mentioned, Anastasia Poole, our next Alice in Dairyland, won't officially take over the reins of the position until the 7th of July. This is really to allow her to become perfectly trained, ready for the general public and all the questions they have about Wisconsin agriculture. These are questions that Sarah Hagenau from Poinette has been facing for the past year, and we do not want to overlook the quality that Sarah Hagenau has brought to the position. Saturday evening, our friend Caitlin Riley, another former Alice, caught up with Sarah to find out what's next and what she has for advice for Anastasia.
1: I am really excited to fully embrace National Dairy Month during the month of June and visit all of our dairy breakfasts across the state, promoting and uplifting Wisconsin's claim to fame, our $52.8 billion dairy industry. When that time comes in July, when I officially hand over the keys to our Alice in Dairyland beagle, the sash and the tiara, I have no plans as of yet, but I look forward to working in Wisconsin agriculture wherever my path takes me, taking a small break to reconnect with myself and some of my friends and family members, and finding what those next steps might be for myself.
2: Any advice for Anastasia or any woman out there that's considering becoming the next Alice in Dairyland?
1: I have 2 pieces of advice. The one thing I have really tried to embrace this year is bringing myself to the role, bringing my own skills and abilities and interests, because that's what makes this program so unique. Every year, there's a new individual chosen that will bring their own skills and abilities and interests to make the program what it is. To Anastasia and all those that hope to run in the future, I recommend be yourself throughout the role. Don't be afraid to bring your quirks, bring your interests, and those fun moments, because that is what makes that year so incredibly unique and special. For anyone out there that's maybe thinking of applying, or perhaps maybe thinks they don't have what it takes, the belief in yourself is incredibly strong. We all have already within us everything we need to succeed, and we just have to believe and surround ourselves with those people that believe in us. So no matter those dreams that folks hope to chase, whether that's Alice in Dairyland or not, have that faith in yourself and that belief in yourself, who certainly can achieve anything you put your mind to.
0: Very emotional conversation on Saturday evening with Sarah Hagenau, our current Alice in Dairyland, hailing from Poinette. In fact, the Alice in Dairyland program did a wonderful job posting videos on their social media streams of each of the candidates in the final phase of their interviews, as well as Sarah's retiring address. So I point you there if you'd like to see more. Also, in case you did not watch on Saturday evening, it's been announced that Milwaukee County will host the 80th Alice in Dairyland Selection Finals, and that will be May 13th through the 15th, 2027. Markets are next.
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0: Wow, corn and soybeans are sharply higher in overnight electronic trade. I've got those numbers next if you're interested. So, hands in the air, how many of you make it kind of a routine gesture to every day at least look in the mailbox? You're looking for bills, you're looking for correspondence, you're looking for paper, right? Well, that may be something you've got to get used to doing without if the Canadian government is any example of the future. Right now, the Canadian federal government is giving Canada Post, which is their postal service, hundreds of millions of dollars to try to stay afloat. The latest was a line of credit up to $673 million to meet their operating requirements from now through March. Now they're projecting that dollar is going to escalate to over $1 billion to try to keep the service going. And many are questioning whether it even can. Ian Lee is an associate professor at the Sprott School of Business at Carleton University, and he says that the Canadian Post cannot hold a monopoly on letter postage mail if it's effectively insolvent.
6: Canada Post announced this restructuring plan using attrition. This won't bring back letter mail. Letter mail is going to vanish in the next 10 years. And they're talking about a rollout that's going to take place over the next 7, 8, 9 years. They don't have that amount of time. Implement surgery now to then pivot and reinvest in parcels if they are going to become competitive, which they are not now.
0: Ian Lee, an associate professor at the Sprott School of Business at Carleton University. And the reason we're taking a look at Canada Post is because the United States Postal Service is losing money by about the same rate as Canada Post. The U.S. Postal Service has operated with a deficit just about every year since 2007, losses of more than $9 billion in each of the last 2 years. So if you are somebody that really values that mailbox experience, especially I know folks in the rural community, just think it may have to change drastically or come to an end. Let's hope these markets don't end this morning. I'm excited when I walk in and see double-digit gains on both corn and soybeans. In overnight trade, July corn's up 14 cents right now. December new crop up 12 at 4.93. July soybeans 23 cents higher. November new crop up 23 at 11.94. July wheat's currently 20 cents higher itself, 6.56 a bushel. On Friday in Chicago, as far as dairy was concerned, barrel cheese was down a penny and a half at 155.5. 40-pound block cheese dropped a penny and a half to 155.5, while AA butter lost a half a cent to 164 a pound. This morning, the June Class 3 milk that goes into cheese is currently down 3 cents, 16.99 a hundredweight. Wisconsin's getting ready for one of the biggest celebrations the state enjoys as a whole every year. America's Dairyland, getting ready for June Dairy 2026. Stephanie Hoff joining us in just a moment with Stephanie Hughes from Dairy Farmers of Wisconsin to explain what lies ahead.
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12: 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Stephanie is the primary operator of their family's 70-acre, 60-cow dairy farm, where life lessons are harvested right alongside the crops. As her three sons grow older and take on more responsibility on the farm, Stephanie has stepped up to serve the broader dairy community on the board as a proud voice for dairy farmers in her district.
13: Being a part of an organization or a group that supports our industry, especially myself being a small farmer, there's not a lot of small farmers out there anymore. And I feel that I still have a spot. I still have a seat at the table. Being on the board and being able to know where our dollars go and where they're in getting invested is an amazing part of being a part of that board and helping, no matter what size dairy, promote our product.
12: One of the ways that Dairy Farmers of Wisconsin is doing that, Stephanie, is partnerships with key youth programs. I know your boys are affiliated with some of these as well, including the FFA. So I'd love to hear how and why you as a board member feels that these partnerships are so important. And I do want to start with the FFA and what you guys have going on there.
13: We support agriculture educators and FFA advisors. We provide hands-on lessons and activities for them to implement in their classrooms. From the CDE contest just recently that were down in Madison, these events are competitions in which the students learn and grow their knowledge of a specific, especially dairy, broaden their agriculture skills and broaden their knowledge for dairy as a whole. And then just keeping these kids interested in agriculture. Dairy is a very hard industry, and just to keep them interested and curious and support them, even though sometimes it can be tough.
12: Activities like the Dairy Cattle Evaluation, CDE, or the Dairy Cattle Entrepreneurship Proficiency Award. Stephanie, did any of your sons participate in any of those activities?
13: My son was able to participate in the CDE, the local contest, and he was awarded to participate in the contest, the state contest. And that, you know, that's something that he worked really hard to be there, and we're proud that he was there, and it was quite the experience for him and learning new skills with the older kids and seeing judges and experienced people and giving them that confidence that, yeah, you can do this and you did it. And there's other contests as well, as you mentioned. Any contest or experience that these kids participate in can help them grow and build their confidence and build their drive and their excitement for that industry, no matter what it is.
12: Even beyond agriculture, Stephanie, Dairy Farmers of Wisconsin is getting in front of future consumers as well as a partner with the Wisconsin Interscholastic Athletic Association, better known as the WIAA. Tell me about DFW's investment in young athletes.
13: Absolutely. Milk is the number one beverage, the healthiest beverage you can consume. And we are very proud of that sponsorship and that partnership with WIAA. It's a great product to consume after a good workout. So being involved in WIAA, I was a student athlete when I was in high school and when I was younger. So it really, I guess, means a lot to me as well, knowing that we are a part of that.
12: You even got to award the Spirit of Sport Award this year. Is that correct?
13: I was asked to present this award. The program was adapted by the WIAA in 2018, and we are a partnership with that. The award recognizes individuals who exemplify the ideals of the Spirit of Sport that represents the core mission of education-based athletics. The recognition that I presented, it highlighted the team's remarkable resilience, steadfast faith, and commitment to playing for a greater purpose and their community following, especially following the tragic school shooting in December of 2024. Mr. Mike Tice, I was able to just sit and visit with and speak with, and it was very, very moving. He was the athletic director and the boys basketball coach for Abundant Life Christian School down in Madison. I was very honored to present this award to him, and he well-deserved, just a very humble man and an incredible person. I'm just honored to be able to just shake his hand and present this to him.
12: Thank you for sharing that, Stephanie. I imagine that was also a very emotional, a very heavy experience as that school's community reflected on those events. Again, Dairy Farmers of Wisconsin sponsoring the Spirit of Sport Award that went to Mr. Mike Tice of the Abundant Life Christian School in Madison. Stephanie, we've talked about the partnerships with youth and school programs so far that target older students, primarily FFA and WIAA, for example. But students of all ages can get involved with this next one that allows a group to adopt a cow. Now, not literally, but you know firsthand how excited the little ones get, especially over this one. Tell us more about the Adopt a Cow program.
13: Absolutely. There's 55,000 students each year that are enrolled in the Adopt a Cow program. Four farms hosted from around the state providing 2 to 3 calves in the program. They provided monthly updates to the classrooms about their adopted calf. Classrooms received updates on the calf's weight, height, how the farmer's caring for it, and just some random photos. About a year ago, my son come home, and he as well come and said, "Mom, we have a calf." I'm like, "What?" He says, "We have a calf at the school through the Adopt-a-Calf program." So that was really cool. So that he sees calves every day, but so that he could talk about this calf with his friends when he's standing in line for the lunch program. So it's an incredible program. It's an amazing program to connect these kids with dairy operations and calves. And I mean, calves are cute, calves are fun, and it's just a great program.
12: And registration is open for the 2026 through the 2027 Adopt a Cow program. Whether you're in a K-12 classroom, a nursing home, or even a homeschool group, you'll get photos, videos, and even live virtual farm tours to watch your calf grow all year long. It really does bring the story of your favorite dairy foods to life. Stephanie Hughes along with us on how Dairy Farmers of Wisconsin is dedicated to supporting youth and school programs to make sure that our state's dairy industry thrives for the next generation. Stephanie represents Portage, Washera, and Wood counties on the DFW board. For the Midwest Farm Report, I'm Stephanie Hoff.
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1: Well, the Milwaukee Brewers could not complete the sweep of the Minnesota Twins yesterday out in Minneapolis as they would fall 5-4. Starting pitcher Robert Gasser would go four innings, giving him 3 hits, 2 earned runs while striking out 3. And offensively, both Garrett Mitchell and Christian Yelich would homer for the crew, but the Brewers would leave 11 men on base and go 1-4 with runners in scoring position. Here's more from manager Pat Murphy on never getting the big hit.
2: To keep us in the game, we were definitely in the game. We just didn't get the big hit with 2 outs. Plenty of chances. What were we, runners in scoring position? 1-14. And we lead the league in that, right? Yeah, and guys like Bowers, I mean, those 2 balls are out of most days at 105, and whatever the thing is usually homers. So we hit some balls good and got nothing for it.
1: It is another series win for the Brewers, moving them to 26-18 on the year. Good for second in the NL Central and a game and a half behind the Cubs for first place. Now the Brewers will head to Wrigley as they continue on with their 6-game road trip, taking on the Cubs for the first time this season. As for the Cubs, they have lost 6 out of their last 10. Tonight, the Brewers will send Brandon Sproat to the mound, while the Cubs will counter with their lefty, Shota Imanaga. First pitch will be tonight at 6:40 from Wrigley.
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1: The Packers will begin phase 3 of their offseason program, OTAs, starting late May with a mandatory minicamp June 9th through the 11th. And the Bucks are still looking for clarity in the Giannis Antetokounmpo drama with the organization. For the Wisconsin Sports Zone Network, I'm Ebo.
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1: Yes, sir. Back at it. Happy Monday. Hope the weekend was a good one. I was up in beautiful Holman, Wisconsin. Holman, Wisconsin for the weekend. Friday, Saturday, came back on Sunday evening. Got to watch my nieces. Hit up some garage sales, found some cool radio stuff. There's a WIZM, WIZM. Shout out to my lacrosse people. A cool radio cookbook that I was that I stumbled across, and I was able to pick it up for a guy, Grant Bills, of the Wisco Sports Show. I texted Grant a picture of it. It was an RIP to the legend that is Mike Hayes. It was WIZM, WIZM AM. Mike Hayes presents the Cooley Region Cooks Book. I do believe it was from 1991. It's in my car. I'll have to go get it. Forget it in my car. I've got to bring it in. But yeah, Grant, I texted it to Grant because he used to run board for my case. Again, RIP. And Grant's like, dude, can you buy that for me? I'll owe you. Please. I need that. So shout out to my lacrosse people. It was only 50 cents, Grant. So don't worry about it. That's good. All right. Also over the weekend, Green Bay had a little takeover. Luke Combs at the hallowed grounds of Lambeau Field. I did not go. I'm not a big bro country kind of guy. A lot of Packers there, though, on stage with Luke Combs both nights, Friday and Saturday. Also chugging beer. Tucker Kraft looks like he's good to go, by the way. Tucker Kraft is up there. Obviously, he tore his ACL. He was out a while. Tucker Kraft... reconstructed surgery, right, for the leg, the ACL. He was slamming beers and then booting them with his leg, hopping around. I think it's good to go. I think Tucker Kraft, good to go. Just from what I saw in videos. Again, I wasn't there. I just saw the videos of it. It was posted all over social media. Tucker Kraft looked like he's good. He's good to go. Chugged a lot of beers, kicked a lot of them. The aura was pretty strong. The shirt he had on was really cool, too. Looked like it could have been like a 90s Alan Jackson country video. Looking pretty badass. And then there was our guy Shane, by the way, streaming on twitch.tv, YouTube, Twitter account. All at Ebo says, hit the follow, hit the subscribe, whatever. You can go find us there. Also, our affiliates across this fine state of Wisconsin, our app, Wisco Sports Zone. 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But our guy Shane says, will we be judging Matt LaFleur's ability to shotgun a beer from Saturday? I will say, in what I saw from Friday and Saturday of the videos, now, maybe it looked different than when I saw it, maybe I just glanced at it or not. I felt like Matt LaFleur, I feel like he shotgunned the beer the best out of all of them. Maybe I saw a bad angle of a video. Maybe I saw the original video, not the Zapruder film that came out. But yes, we can judge Matt LaFleur on his beer chugging abilities. Shotgunning a beer, excuse me. Tucker Kraft was insane. I'd shotgun a beer right now if I had one. Matt LaFleur, Shane, who started off this conversation. Shane says, will we be judging? What was your judgment of Matt LaFleur shotgunning? I'll have to go look again, but the one video I saw, I'm pretty sure he did it really well, which kind of surprised me. He was in a white shirt, these tight khaki, almost legging-like pants, and he had a white hat on, which, you know, nice little summer fit. It was a really nice dine out. I'm pretty sure Matt LaFleur shotgunned that beer very well. Now, on the first night, who was up there? It was AJ Dillon was up there. There was less Packers up there, or former Packers, I should say, too, up there on stage. And if I remember correctly, the first night, everyone that shotgunned a beer, once they quote-unquote finished the beer and threw it in the crowd, it still seemed like three-quarters to half of the beer was left. I did notice that on Saturday night, I think when Matt LaFleur did it, I think he finished his whole beer. Because he spiked it. I didn't really see anything come out. I know Tucker Kraft finished his. He finished like four of them. So yeah, and by the way, was anyone there? I'm not I'm not like a bro country kind of guy. Looked like it was fun though. I couldn't tell you one Luke Combs song, but it looked like you guys had a great time, so I'm happy for you. Kinger says, were there any Bears Still Suck chants at the concert? No, because you're at Lambeau. Again, I wasn't there. People were boots on the ground. I doubt there was that chance like there was in the south side of Chicago over the weekend. Cubs and White Sox. Cubs lose again. They've now lost 6 out of the last 10, falling in their series to the White Sox. But Cubs fans and White Sox did come together for one cause, to chant, Green Bay sucks. Green Bay sucks. Green Bay sucks. There is a disease, there is a sickness, there is an illness that has taken over the state of Illinois. The Chicago mind cannot stop thinking about the Green Bay Packers. They cannot stop thinking about us here in the state of Wisconsin. They cannot get their little warped and twisted minds to think about anything else besides us Packer fans. We consume them. It is some kind of, I don't want to say mental illness, but it is something that afflicts the brain. There's some kind of illness that has taken over these Bears fans, Chicago fans, the White Sox and Cubs coming together to chant Green Bay sucks, all because they got, I don't want to say two wins, but they did win the game. They got two opportunities, Matt LaFleur shooting himself and his team in the foot and taking his foot off the gas and slamming on the brakes. I would argue the Packers beat themselves both of those games. And anyways, there's some kind of illness going on in the state of Illinois with the Green Bay sucks chant. And speaking of that, Brewers win another series. They best the Twins 2 out of 3, fell yesterday. And now, it's the I-94 rivalry. For the first time this baseball season, Brewers-Cubs, Wrigley, starting tonight. Huge. The collapse of the Cubs is unfolding in front of us. The Brewers need to add to it. Again, Cubs have lost 6 out of their last 9. Brewers keep winning series. They are now just a game and a half back out of first place in the NL Central. So you can see here, a Monday, Tuesday, Wednesday, you can see by midweek, your Milwaukee Brewers sitting on top of the NL Central. That, my friends, amazing. It's the first Brewers Cup series of the season. We're a quarter of the way through, a little over a quarter of the way through the baseball season, believe it or not. And now it's time to take on the Cubbies. Brewers coming off series win against the Twins, their third straight series victory. And that was after a 5-1 homestand, sweeping the Yankees and winning two out of three, against the Padres. Now, the Cubbies this season have rattled off two 10-game win streaks already this season. But here's the thing. They have now lost three straight series, Rangers, Braves, and White Sox. What's funny about this is, again, the Cubs have rattled off two 10-game win streaks already this season. But guess what? They only sit a game and a half over the Brewers for first place. Two 10-game win streaks. And we're a quarter of the way through the season, a little over a quarter. And they only sit a game and a half above the Brewers. It's going to take a lot to get rid of the pesky Brewers. Love that, man. Love it. All right, 608-321-1670. Also, a lot of NFL news. Reacting still to the schedule. The NFL came out and was kind of defending streaming services and all this. Also get to know our kicker a little more. Another article has come out about Trey Smack, as you know, they sent Brandon McManus packing. Also, one last ride, baby. One last ride. It's official. Mwah. Thank you, football gods. Aaron Rodgers says, yes, yes, yes. I want to team up another year, one more time, with our guy, Big Mike, Mike McCarthy, and see what we can do with the Pittsburgh Steelers. Pumped. Titillated. Ecstatic. I love this. We hear now, or me anyways, because I'm steering the ship. We now are a big pro Pittsburgh Steelers show. Now, obviously root for Packers first, but the Steelers with two legends from the Packers, Mike McCarthy, Aaron Rodgers. Oh, we'll be following along, all right. We will be following along. All right, 608-321-1670. Start us off, Kinger. What's up, baby?
6: Yo.
1: What's up? What up, Doug?
6: I mean, I can't lie. I'm just a little happy. Not as ecstatic as you are about the return of Rodgers and the reunion of Rodgers and McCarthy in Pittsburgh, you know, getting the band back together. We'll see how that turns out in the new looking AFC North. So, and you know, football, the NFL in particular, can't come soon enough, you know. But in the meantime, we got baseball, you know, Brewers, and, you know, just didn't quite have it yesterday, but, you know, they won the series. Friday night was a good one late in the game where the umpire almost made a mistake, yeah. But he got right. He got right after talking with his fellow umps and then seeing the Twins manager getting all, you know, mad. Getting thrown out.
1: Getting pissed.
6: Boy, that was a sight. Oh, yeah. Well, first, you know, Pat Murphy, he was going to be like the one, but no. Let me talk, blah, blah, and then the whole thing turns around and Brewers end up winning.
1: As they should.
6: You know, and then they're back. Yeah, and then Saturday, same thing. I was thinking, was it Saturday night Chad Patrick recorded the save?
1: Yeah. Yep.
6: Yeah, because they only, I think they only went through two pitchers, or was it three? Whatever, besides the point. Patrick comes in, gets a three-inning save, so. And then, like I said, yesterday, we saw the return of Yelich.
1: Home run.
6: And that wasn't good enough. So, yeah, he got the home run, but, you know, still just came up just a little short. But, you know, can't win them all, but now we're back at it. Here we go. The thing that really matters, even though it's only May. And I think, the Cubs are on. They've won, I forget, like 10 or 11 straight at home, so.
1: Yeah, they got a big home streak going right now.
6: But, you know, if trends are our friends, they're trending downwards as the Brewers are trending upwards, so. So, I mean, it's going to be a great three-game series. A little bragging rights in the middle of the season until they come, what is it, next month or whenever when they come to Milwaukee. And then, you know, or we'll see if any chance are loud and proud tonight or the next three nights. And even though Green Bay doesn't even have a baseball team, or at least in the majors. So, but, you know, it's also nice seeing two rivals. You know, they might hate each other on the baseball diamond, but at least they have something, they have something else in common to cheer for or rant about or whatever. So it is what it is.
1: Is so, what it is, Kinger.
6: Let's hope.
1: We got a big win coming. Is Brandon Sproul going to get her done tonight?
6: Oh, I hope so. At least let's get that offense rolling. You know, and cheerio Saturday night, boy. He was the one. He sure was the MVP to get them back in get the lead, and then that amazing dive in the outfield to hold that runner at third. So, anyways. Leave it at that. Let's go, crew.
1: Yeah.
6: And have a good day.
1: You too, Kinger. You too, buddy. We'll see you on Twitch, all right?
6: Adios.
1: Adios, muchacho.
6: Yep. Adios, muchacho.
1: See you, buddy. See you. Yeah, Saturday. Well, Brewers, little one-run winners here. Friday, you know, Pat Murphy's like, interference there. The Twins third baseman put his leg down, wouldn't let people slide back into third. Said, yeah, no. Allowed the Brewers to go on to win after some sweet talking with the umps. Twins manager loses his mind, gets tossed. And then, yeah, 2-1 winners on Saturday. Only used two pitchers. Logan Henderson getting the win, going 5 innings, 6 hits, 1 run, striking out 7. And he had Chad Patrick, 4 innings, and the save. Yeah, man. Where's our Chad Patrick truthers at? Our guy Diener. He's a Chad Patrick truther. Maybe we'll get a call from him today over it. Wouldn't that be something? All right, but yes, the rivalry is upon us. The I-94 rivalry. Cubs, Brewers, tonight, 6:40. Brewers hot, Cubs. Losers of 6 out of last 10. Ooh. All right, we'll take a little break here. Stick around.

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10: Good morning. There was an accident on the ramp from the eastbound Beltline to 3990 North, and that's been causing a delay back to Stoughton Road. Getting more crowded now too, but so far the interstates and rest of the Beltline are moving along, but pockets of congestion are starting up. No issues on East Washer downtown, but North Lake Street is closed for about a month between University and State, so keep that in mind. Peak traffic starts up soon, so expect congestion on the westbound Beltline. For now, other main routes are at the posted speeds. With your zone traffic, I'm Stacy Kay.
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12: Good morning. There was an earlier accident on the ramp from the eastbound Beltline to 3990 North, and that's been causing a major delay onto the eastbound Beltline. Accident blocking the flex lane on the westbound Beltline at Seminole Highway. That's causing a delay back to Rimrock. Peak traffic time now. Two with other slow spots on 151 South at the interstate, Ashton Corners, and outbound John Nolan at Broome Street. Plus traffic lighting construction congestion starting up downtown on East Wash Capitol Square and campus. With your zone traffic, I'm Stacy Kay.
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0: right, news of the weird. Zach Halpern, our sports director, coming up here after 8 o'clock. News of the weird, though. RJ, we had this on Friday. I guess this was seniors in high school. The amount of percentage of kids that have had alcohol.
1: Yeah. Oh, yeah.
0: It was down to like 40-something percent.
1: Yeah, down from 91.
0: And here you go. More Americans than ever are choosing to go without alcohol. A 2025 poll reveals alcohol consumption among Americans is at 54%, the lowest point since 1939, is when they began tracking drinking behaviors. You see the sober bars opening up, like the NA places. I believe in Madison.
1: Mocktail places?
0: A mocktail store? Well, you know, you go to like a liquor store. This was like a mocktail store. I don't think they made it a year, but they just shut their doors not too long ago. But yeah, it is more Americans are choosing sobriety now as alcohol consumption hits a historic low. Give me the breakdown on Wisconsin, though. Give me the breakdown on Wisconsin. I think Wisconsin had a low, too.
1: It's got to be. Like, I think around the world in general.
0: I think everywhere. Alcohol.
1: I mean, when you have to shut down production of Schlitz, you know.
0: Yeah, Schlitz, you know, is, stuff is, Schlitz is done.
1: It's hitting the fan.
0: How many years is that? 100 and some years? Schlitz is
1: 177, I think I saw.
0: Yeah, the last batch is coming out like soon, and then it's done.
1: Yeah.
0: If you're shutting down Schlitz, dude.
1: Yeah, you know it's bad.
0: Well, I thought when the economy and things are tough, people just turn to the bottle more.
1: No, apparently not anymore.
0: Now we just want GLP-1. I don't.
1: Yeah, no.
0: GLP-1s and...
1: Yeah.
0: Marijuana?
1: Apparently.
0: Wow. I enjoy myself a cocktail. A beer. Yeah. I know RJ does. We'll keep it alive, baby. All right, news of the weird. Since 1930. Anyways, we'll be right back soon. Yeah.
2: 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W244DR Fitchburg. WOZN Madison. The Zone. This is a Wisconsin Sports Zone update.
0: Well, the Milwaukee Brewers could not complete the sweep of the Minnesota Twins yesterday out in Minneapolis as they would fall 5-4. Starting pitcher Robert Gasser would go 4 innings, giving up 3 hits, 2 earned runs while striking out 3. And offensively, both Garrett Mitchell and Christian Yelich would homer for the crew, but the Brewers would leave 11 men on base and go 1-4 with runners in scoring position. Here's more from manager Pat Murphy on never getting the big hit.
3: To keep us in the game, we were definitely in the game. We just didn't get the big hit with 2 outs. Plenty of chances. What were we in our scoring position? 1-14. And we lead the league in that, right? Yeah, and guys like Bowers, I mean, those 2 balls are out of most days at 105, and whatever the thing is usually homers. So we hit some balls good and got nothing for it.
0: It is another series win for the Brewers, moving them to 26-18 on the year. Good for second in the NL Central and a game and a half behind the Cubs for first place. Now the Brewers will head to Wrigley as they continue on with their 6-game road trip, taking on the Cubs for the first time this season. As for the Cubs, they have lost 6 out of their last 10. Tonight, the Brewers will send Brandon Sproat to the mound, while the Cubs will counter with their lefty, Shota Imanaga. First pitch will be tonight at 6:40 from Wrigley.
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0: The Packers will begin phase 3 of their offseason program, OTAs, starting late May with a mandatory minicamp June 9th through the 11th. And the Bucks are still looking for clarity in the Giannis Antetokounmpo drama with the organization. For the Wisconsin Sports Zone Network, I'm Ebo.
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0: All right, welcome back in. Bottom of the hour, Jesse Temple going to join us. But like a gift from the gods, I don't know how... Something here is smiling upon me. Our sports director, Zach Heilbrun. Good morning, Zach.
6: What's going on?
0: What are you... I'm not going to stare a gift horse in the mouth, but what are you doing here so early? I like this.
6: This is a little bit earlier than normal, right?
0: Yeah, I love it.
6: Well, obviously, I was off last week.
0: Yeah.
6: You know that.
0: We missed you.
6: Nobody else does, but you knew that.
0: Everyone did.
6: And I don't know, it was like 5:30 in the morning. I woke up, and I'm like...
0: ready to attack the day.
6: I need to get back to work. I need to get back to the office. I need to see Ebo.
0: Yeah.
6: And so I jumped to the shower, got here...
0: You must have like an appointment or something, or someone's coming over.
6: I don't have anything. Really? My alarm was set for 7.
0: Really?
6: Yeah. I have no intention of being here this early. I was coming in no matter what today. But
0: on Twitch, Wisco Grief says Zach must be fighting for his job or something, or what? Yeah. Well, no, not at all. This is the most secure man in America.
6: That is far from truth, but no, I got to get after it. Got to get back to the office.
0: Well, it's a pleasure to see you. We'll get caught up with Zach momentarily, but we do have, I cherish this phone call as well. Pete from Monona. Good morning, Pete.
7: Good morning.
0: Hello. What's going on, man? How we doing?
7: I'm doing okay. And you know, I know it disappoints G-Dub, but I don't call that often because it's always Packer proctology season. But and you guys,
0: you know, I'm not a Packers proctologist, Pete. Come on, you know this.
7: Yeah, and you guys wear out that scope, so now it's lost all its flexibility.
0: I haven't even talked Packers besides Matt LaFleur's shotgun and a beer today, Pete. Come on.
7: It's baseball season, you know? So but I want to talk about sports and politics and people.
0: Please.
7: When they say that they don't want to talk about politics, they just want to talk sports. Well, this is what's happening with these streaming services. This is all political. When the AFC and the it was the AFL and the NFL merged. Congress gave them an exemption from the antitrust laws so that they could have a common draft and sell their media rights as one entity. So that was political. So all those people that said, well, I won't talk about politics. I just want to enjoy the game. Okay, well, the other thing about it is that when Grant Bills wants to give up everybody else's tax money to enhance Miller American Park Field, that comes with no strings.
0: I like that name.
7: So, I like that name,
0: Miller American Park Field. I like that name. That's good.
7: That owner can spend as much or as little as he wants on the team, but he's being subsidized by the poor people in Milwaukee. You know, but also the people across the state, we're all, you know, we're paying for that. So with no strings, if same thing with the people up in Green Bay, you're paying for those stadium enhancements with no strings. But then when they screw you over, which they always do,
0: correct,
7: you know, because of the proctoscope, when they screw you over, then you complain about it. It's on Prime, it's on Peacock, it's on Netflix. I can't see the game. If you're going to subsidize those entities, then you should put strings on it and say, you know, when they come up with these ideas to take stuff off broadcast television, you are honor bound as an organization to vote no.
0: No.
7: Yeah, the commissioner, you know, he answers to his board of directors, and all these people that are getting publicly financed stadiums, the taxpayers, when they pass those laws and give them the money for it, say, if you're taking this off broadcast television, then, you know, if that's a proposal, you vote no. But no, we don't want to talk about politics. And by the way, we don't want them boys to make any money in college either. They should like go 4 years of taking liberal arts, and then after 5 years of not being a free agent and being drafted, then maybe they can make a little money.
0: Pete,
7: for the last couple of years.
0: I feel like your qualms though are not with Over the Line. I feel like it's more of a Bill Michaels show and a Grant Bills Wisco Sports Show complaint.
8: What you're saying is I don't think I say any of those things. I think more of a Bill Michaels and Graham. I'll field the complaint. I cherish these phone calls. But I just want to make it clear. No, I think it's more Bill and Grant.
7: I just want to put it out there. Okay. I mean, you know, Grant, unless you want to talk about, you know, nude fishing in the Upper Peninsula, you only get 2 minutes. And Bill Michaels says, well, I don't know what you're talking about. Well, what are you talking about? So it's a waste. I want to get it out there, you know, because this is, like I say, I mean, okay. You know.
8: Yeah, get it out there. Get out in the ether.
7: You're talking. You're talking about something.
8: So
7: know,
8: who do you side with there, Pete?
7: Substance.
8: I got to ask you, who do you side with here? Because both complete different ends of the spectrum here, but both say the same thing. Tammy Baldwin saying this is atrocious. We need to have this over the air for free. Trump also saying that all this is kind of atrocious. Which side are we agreeing with here? Which side are we on, Pete? Trump or Tammy? Tammy or Trump?
7: Look, if you want to know the truth, if they're a business and they want to put their stuff on pay TV, uh-huh. Okay, I'm not going to tell them not to. However, oh, wow. If you're getting an antitrust exemption to put it on broadcast television, then I guess I'm going to say, well, you made that deal. That, you know, so you can't renege on it, or you break them up.
8: Yeah.
7: You have an AFL and an NFL again competing against each other, and no common draft. Actually, I'm for the workers.
8: For the workers.
7: So that's what I am.
8: By the workers, for the workers. Our guy Pete in Monona. Hey, Pete, last thing for you. Cubs Brewers. Yeah. Cubs Brewers. How are we feeling right now about the crew? Winning series. They swept the Yankees.
7: They kind of put you to sleep, but you want to pick up the last couple of innings and see if they win 2-1 or 3-2,
8: sure, yeah.
7: You know,
8: yeah.
7: But I mean, they're not the most exciting product but they've got enough pitching for the regular season, but see if you can't hit, you know, then when they play the Dodgers or Atlanta, okay, in a short series, that just doesn't work.
8: Okay. Yeah.
7: And that's what's been happening the last few years either. They don't do well in the playoff because they're kind of built for the regular season. And the Cubs have no pitching. They're, you know, so they're, and it doesn't, I don't know what they have to be able to get any, but so, you know, the Brewers and the Cubs are like mirror images of each other,
8: Pete,
7: and neither one does well in a playoff.
8: Can I leave you with this, Pete?
7: Yeah.
8: Tomorrow on channel 3.2 over the over the air free TV, Brewers Cubs 6:40.
9: Boom.
8: 3.2 in the Madison market over the air free TV as the good Lord intended.
7: That's right. In standard definition.
8: I'm at low definition. Pete, much but, love. It. Oh, yeah? Yeah?
7: You want my money to build an arena?
8: I don't.
7: Then it comes with, it comes with streams. Yeah, it's none of this stuff about, no, but it creates jobs. Like, you know, there's no AI. I mean, you don't have the hardly any vendors.
8: I'd like to see an AI carry a beer on their, a tray of beer on their heads up and down an aisle, Pete.
7: Yeah, well, there's hardly anybody that does that anymore.
8: I'd like to see a robot. Well, they probably could easily. I'd like to see AI do that.
7: No, but I mean, that stuff about creating jobs. God, how many, how many times can Lucy pick up the football?
8: I mean, there's a lot. It's like every episode of Charlie Brown, isn't it?
7: Yeah, well, Charlie Brown's a blockhead. Okay, so, I got it off my chest.
8: Yeah, good.
7: So
8: feel better.
7: There you go.
8: Much
7: now,
8: love, Pete.
7: Dave from Monona can call back and say, you know, I heard him. He could call back in and say, geez, I wish I had that guy's intellect.
8: Pete, I love you, man. Don't be a stranger.
7: Take it easy.
8: See you, Pete. There you go. Get it off the chest. And yes, as God intended, over the air free TV tomorrow, Brewers Cubs on 3.2 here in the Madison market.
6: You going to be locked in?
8: Oh, yeah, it got to be. It's the I-94 rivalry, Zach.
6: The only I-94 rivalry, I believe.
8: Yeah, it got to be locked in.
6: Right? Like, that's accurate, right?
8: Yeah. Zach, we missed you last week. You're on vacation.
6: Yeah.
8: I don't know if you saw the big muffin around here.
6: No, I didn't. What happened?
8: I heated up fish in the break room.
6: I mean, Grant is complaining about something different every day.
8: Dude, he came in here. He's like something stinks. And yeah. I'm sitting here, I have my little glass container. I just had finished it. And I'm grinning ear to ear. He goes, it stinks even worse in here. And he goes, what'd you do? I heated up fish in the break room.
6: Putting you on blast like that?
8: You think I care?
6: No. To the entire company?
8: I know.
6: Just make sure that it's Ebo. It's Ebo that did this. Nobody else. It was Ebo. And you owned it because you, who cares?
8: I wouldn't.
6: For you, who cares? It is disgusting to do fish at work, but.
8: Listen, I'm protein maxing. I have no remorse.
6: I'm not saying that there's
8: lean.
6: I'm not saying you
8: clean.
6: I'm not saying you shouldn't do it.
8: Mean.
6: I'm not saying you shouldn't do it, but it does stink.
8: Yeah, for like 5 minutes.
6: It's one of those lingering smells.
8: Well, I'll be honest. Then on Friday, because I did that earlier in the week. Then yeah. The next day, I went and heated up a pound of beef.
6: Yeah.
8: When I opened up the microwave, you could definitely smell it.
6: Yeah, you
8: could
6: still. Yes.
8: You could, and it did kind of stink.
6: Yeah, it does. It does.
8: And I was like.
6: But honestly, that wasn't even the most disgusting email we got last week.
8: Yeah, I know. The
6: did you talk about this?
8: I read it on air, yeah.
6: Ugh. That is the most disgusting work email I've ever gotten.
8: I didn't need that email.
6: No.
8: I didn't need that email.
6: And why did it need to go to the men of this company as well?
8: Well, all inclusivity. Inclusivity. So, Zach, that's what you missed. But then you, how was Lambeau? You went to Luke Combs on Saturday, right?
6: I did.
8: How was Lambeau?
6: It was awesome.
8: In a non-football environment.
6: Yeah.
8: Or draft.
6: It was awesome. That's the first time I've ever been there for anything other than
8: Well, they don't have many shows. Football.
6: No.
8: They had Paul McCartney, Billy Joel,
6: yep.
8: Kenny Chesney, I think.
6: So, like, they obviously want to avoid putting stuff on the grass.
8: Yeah.
6: And
8: it's like a hybrid thing, though, isn't it? Like a
6: It is, but it's still, they don't, you can't walk, like, once the game is over,
8: you can't.
6: The media can't even walk on the, yeah,
8: they
6: can't
8: say,
6: walk
8: no,
6: on
8: no.
6: the grass. Yeah,
8: no,
6: can't
8: no.
6: do stand-ups on the grass, can't do anything like that. They want to keep you off the grass
8: can't
6: as much
8: do wind
6: as
8: sprints or nothing?
6: Nothing.
8: Jeez.
6: Nothing.
8: No jumping jacks. Nothing.
6: Yeah, can't do anything up there. So that, I understand it. They also changed the stage. So every other concert he played at all these other stadiums.
8: Oh, Luke Combs?
6: Yeah. It was in the middle of the field. It was on the 50-yard line.
8: Yeah.
6: This one was not. This was in the end zone. I wonder if that had something to do with the grass, too. I don't know. But
8: Well, after, I don't know if you're in a state to remember what that looked like after you left. I'm sure you weren't paying attention. But
6: it was dark.
8: Yeah, so say, like, was there any, I mean, whatever. They have ample time to fix it.
6: And they also put all the stuff down, right? Like, you can't,
8: yeah.
6: Like, it's not on the grass. It's on, they put stuff over the grass and then they, but.
8: So after watching, now, did Luke Combs walk out with the Packers and Matt LaFleur, or was that, like, in the middle of
6: It was during, it was one of the songs.
8: Okay. Tucker Kraft looks like he's good to go for the season.
6: Just walking?
8: Walking and just punting. I think he punted a can as well.
6: Probably.
8: Think he kicked one.
6: Yeah, I think he's going to be good to go.
8: It looks good to go.
6: My question for both those guys is, like, him and Mike Parsons, do they both start on the PUP, or is Tucker Kraft, because it happened, like, a month earlier,
8: yeah.
6: is he back
8: well,
6: by training?
8: I think Parsons said he'd be back, like, week three, week four.
6: Right.
8: And then Bears, Cowboys are week five, week six.
6: Yeah. So I think week five makes sense.
8: I think, I feel like Tucker
6: I think
8: would
6: Kraft,
8: be back.
6: I don't think he starts here on the PUP.
8: No, I don't think so either. Anyways, Matt, you had barged in the studio earlier.
6: I don't know
8: today.
6: About barging. It feels a little
8: sorry, you had,
6: strong.
8: You had gallivanted in. And you said, hey, where's the response of Matt LaFleur?
6: I was expecting something that night, the third, like 3 seconds after I posted Matt LaFleur putting down a beer and doing it, in my opinion, pretty well. I was expecting something from the LaFraud haters.
8: I'm not a LaFraud. I'm not a hater. I'm a realist.
6: And the people that call him Little Matt, even though they're smaller than Little Matt.
8: I'm not. I think he's smaller than me.
6: But you didn't make that up.
8: No.
6: You didn't come up
8: with that. Someone smaller than.
6: Yes. Someone shorter than
8: Matt
6: LaFleur came up with it.
8: But the nickname is hilarious. But Zach, I will say this. I'm not habitually online like Grant Bills, for example.
6: Habitually?
8: Yeah. I'm not habitually online. I'm not glued to Twitter 24/7, 365.
6: Okay. You do post quite a bit.
8: Not as much as like a Grant Bills. But
6: no.
8: Yeah.
6: But like other socials as well, you post quite a bit.
8: You know, it's just a little click and a shoot, you know. Post, you're good to go. When the lighting hits just right.
6: Yeah.
8: But I did say.
6: In a mirror.
8: On the airwaves. Well, yeah. I did say on the airwaves a few times that Matt LaFleur had the second best shotgun of a beer from Friday and Saturday for the Packers on stage.
6: Who else had a better one?
8: Tucker Kraft.
6: He did two.
8: I think he had four. Like, I think he did two shotguns and then two other beers. Anyways, in my power rankings, it would be Tucker Kraft and then Matt LaFleur and then everyone else.
6: He knew he had, he couldn't, he knew
8: he couldn't pull an Aaron Rodgers.
6: He couldn't go up there and be like, put up one finger and like, well, he just takes it down. Yeah, no, some people are saying that the beers were already empty.
8: Well, I don't think so, because some of the guys, when they throw them,
6: the beer goes everywhere.
8: The whole beer's still there.
6: Yeah.
8: They didn't even drink any of it.
6: Yeah, like Luke Combs like took maybe like a second or two
8: of
6: a drink.
8: He's got to perform, you know?
6: Yeah, no. No, it was an amazing show. I heard Friday was pretty good too. Dierks Bentley opened up for him. He was awesome. It's been a minute since I've seen Dierks Bentley, or heard Dierks Bentley for that matter. You don't know who Dierks Bentley is?
8: I know I do. I just don't know a song off the top of my head. This is the weakest.
6: Get drunk on a plane.
8: What was I thinking? Beers on me, somewhere on a beach. I'd have to hear them.
6: Yeah, these are 20-year-old songs.
8: So that's when country was just finally, like, 90s country was, and before was the best.
6: Yes, but he.
8: So 20, I'd say 20 years ago is when country started taking a nosedive, and then it hasn't come back since. But this is like the last hurrah, in my opinion. Like 20 years ago was right before we started taking the nosedive.
6: I feel like country is more mainstream now than it was back then.
8: Well, yeah, you have now the.
6: It's pop country.
8: You have now the. What is happening right now is in transition in music where people are breaking out of hip hop hypnosis and are changing into a country bro. So what you're seeing right now is the evolution of the hip hop hypnotized. A guy sounded kind of moronic,
6: okay.
8: Right?
6: And yeah. Like sure.
8: And now just sounding moronic, but with a country twang. So okay. Now we're shifting because that's where the money is now.
6: Yes.
8: Yeah. So you see, that's why you see a Post Malone. That's why you see a Jelly Roll.
6: Yes.
8: Now in this country, they look like complete like moronic, hip hop hypnotized like early 2000s. Like
6: like the tattoos.
8: Yeah. You see a guy who was like a wannabe gangster now turning into a wannabe country boy because that's where the money resides.
6: Yes.
8: So you see this evolution now of bro country. And these guys, like the 2000s, would have been like your, like watching the And One mixtape while listening to, you know, Nelly and Chingy. And
6: sure.
8: Trying to reduplicate that. But
6: that wasn't you?
8: Oh, I loved it. Right? I loved it. But I'm not making the transition to the bro country. Like, I'm not.
6: That's not you. I mean,
8: I never was into, like, the country thing.
6: Yeah, you are, I don't know, you have an eclectic.
8: Thank you.
6: Taste in
8: Thank
6: music.
8: You. Thank you.
6: And you also have a mind that doesn't forget anything when it comes to music.
8: Correct. That's my tism.
6: Yes. It absolutely is your tism. Which I love. I love that for you. It's amazing.
8: Hey, you want to hang on another segment?
6: Sure.
8: I have some things to talk about when it comes to football.
6: Football.
8: Yeah. From Packers to some other teams in the league.
6: Uh-oh.
8: Maybe in the AFC side of things.
6: Someone may have shown up this morning.
8: Zach Halpern, Sports Joker, hanging out. You can even hang out if Jesse Temple's coming up at 8:30-ish.
6: Yeah, we'll get some questions for Jesse.
8: We're going to enjoy our time. We'll come right back with Zach Halpern.

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0: Hi, Zach Heilbrunner, our sports director, hanging out. Zach, over the weekend, the news is incredible. I felt like Vin Diesel. I feel like Vin Diesel in Fast and Furious.
1: Oh, yeah?
0: It's about family and one last ride. Mike McCarthy, coach of the Pittsburgh Steelers, gets his quarterback. The reuniting of Aaron Rodgers, Big Mike, Steel City.
1: This is going to end so bad.
0: Yeah, but the idea of it is just intoxicating.
1: It's going to end so bad for that. Like, he's not, they're paying him $25 million.
0: He's year 22.
1: And getting paid $25 million.
0: Who's their back? Who's even their?
1: They have the kid, Will Howard.
0: Yeah.
1: And they drafted Jewel R.
0: Okay, that's what it was.
1: Yeah.
0: Not Jewel R.
1: Yes.
0: Rodgers can't work with that. Not even Rodgers could make that good.
1: They're stripping him down.
0: Oh. Rodgers can't work a Jewel R. He sucks.
1: Wasn't your obsession with the Mike McCarthy School of Quarterbacking?
0: Yeah, the Mike McCarthy of the School of Quarterbacking.
1: They're going to break that down. They're going to strip Allard down and get after it.
0: He's unsalvageable.
1: Nope. Getting after it.
0: Oh.
1: And Will Howard. You just better hope that Aaron Rodgers stays upright.
0: Yeah, they need a good line.
1: He is not going to.
0: They need a good line. Not Jewel R.
1: Over under 8.5 games for him this year.
0: Over.
1: Okay.
0: 9. And they're going to get the playoffs with nine wins.
1: My guess is they are not going to the playoffs.
0: No, Steelers find a way, dude. They always find a way to sneak in. That was Mike Tomlin. Mike Tomlin was gone.
1: Never finished under 500.
0: Mike McCarthy
1: is a great regular season coach.
0: Dude, he has the second most Super Bowls in the 2010s, only behind Bill Belichick.
1: Yeah.
0: Come on, bro.
1: It's an amazing stat.
0: It's a true stat, too.
1: I mean, as I said, it's an amazing stat.
0: Mike McCarthy has the second most Super Bowls, only behind Bill Belichick.
1: Tied for the second most.
0: Yeah, Tomlin? Yeah, Tomlin?
1: Yeah. No.
0: When was there?
1: They didn't win one after.
0: Oh, yeah, you're right.
1: They won two.
0: Yeah.
1: But every other coach that has one is tied for second.
0: You don't bring that part up.
1: Yeah, I know. It's an amazing stat. You actually talk about it.
0: You don't bring that part up.
1: Well, I don't worship at the altar of Mike McCarthy.
0: I'm so bad. Rogers. Oh my god, it's so amazing. I'm all in. We are now a pro, not Steelers, but pro McCarthy Rodgers show.
1: Dude,
0: they've buried the hatchet. Aaron Rodgers went to an ayahuasca retreat in the jungles of Peru. He has healed. He was in a cocoon. Now he's a beautiful butterfly.
1: Mike McCarthy has never finished over 500 in his first year as a head coach.
0: Yeah, but he's got Aaron Rodgers. And Big Mike backed him.
1: And who else?
0: Doesn't matter.
1: Got nobody.
0: Aaron Rodgers drugged Jeff Janis, Jared Aberderis, and a missing persons report of James Jones to an NFC Championship game. You think Rodgers needs somebody? All he needs is Big Mike and him.
1: You know what?
0: And the desire and willpower to do it.
1: 2016 was a special year. That was, excuse me. Yeah, no. Yeah, 2016 was a special year. I think we're thinking about two different seasons, though.
0: Why?
1: The 2015 is when they had Jeff Janis and Jared Aberderis.
0: Yeah, he drugged them to the playoffs. He drugged them.
1: To the playoffs, not to the...
0: No, to the playoffs.
1: NFC Championship game.
0: Oh, yeah, you're right. It was the game.
1: It was the year
0: previous, yeah.
1: Yeah. But I get what you're saying.
0: I'm all in. Hey, Jesse Temple going to join us, talk to Wisconsin up. We do have a question for you, Zach. Zach and Jesse Temple, by the way, an amazing podcast, The Camp. Thank you to Brennan's Market as well.
1: Yeah, presented by Brennan's Market. Looking forward to that.
0: Johnny Cribbage says, Zach, what money range did it take to keep Posa and Catalano? If you know, it's not public, but
1: the specific money range for those two guys, I do not know the answer to that.
0: No one does.
1: The roster itself, well, there are certain people that do know. Mason Posa, Cooper Catalano.
0: Well, yeah.
1: Their agents. The amount of money spent on the entire roster, however, was north of 30.
0: The most they've ever spent.
1: Yes.
0: Where does that stack up in the hierarchy of the Big Ten?
1: Last year would have been pretty good.
0: Well, yeah, it was last year.
1: The problem is we don't know, and even Wisconsin, the exact figure. But we don't know what everybody else is spending. That's a bit of a problem here. That's why nobody wants to talk about what they're spending, because otherwise it would be, all right, we'll just spend a little bit more than them.
0: Well, I have tomorrow, we have an Exact Sciences now, Abbott,
1: yep.
0: Right? I have Exact Sciences now forming with Abbott.
1: Mm-hmm.
0: I have one of their athletes coming tomorrow.
1: Who's that?
0: Cross-country lass.
1: Oh, nice. Have you done wrestling?
0: We did wrestling, and then we're doing, there's 6 or 8 athletes. She's the second one I'll get to interview. I kind of approached the NIL thing with Braxton Amos, the wrestler.
1: Yeah.
0: I didn't ask, like, I'm not asking, hey, how much money you're getting, but I kind of approached it a little bit. There was a wall immediately.
1: Oh, really?
0: Yeah.
1: Didn't want your hand in his pocket.
0: Well, I wasn't trying to reach into his pocket. Not like the government. I was just kind of like, I didn't want to say like a range or anything, but it was just like, it's like, oh yeah, we love Exact Sciences. We love Abbott.
1: Yeah. Yeah. For sure. But
0: maybe I'll ask.
1: Kind of like to know.
0: Cross country lady.
1: I think they're all paying them exactly the same.
0: No, there's no way.
1: You know what I'm talking about? Like the at, like.
0: These athletes. Yes. The wrestler and the cross country are not getting what a Wisconsin footballer would.
1: Okay.
0: I'm comfortable in saying that.
1: Okay. Not good.
0: Jesse Temple, though, joined us next. We'll come right back with him.

0: Rule number one, there are no rules.
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0: Hey, Jesse. This is Zach Heilprin. I don't know if you remember me or not, but I was told I should ask a question to open this up, a question that Ebo wouldn't ask you. So I'll just go with this one because it's a very easy question, and I don't think you could make anybody upset with your answer. If it was up to you, if you were the Badgers athletic director in place of Chris McIntosh after last season's football disaster, would Luke Fickell still be your head coach?
1: Oh, my God. Thanks for coming in here with a real softball.
0: Now hit it out of the park, Jesse. Boom.
1: What's happening here? I'm so confused. Ebo, I thought you were just like a lone wolf on this.
0: Jesse, I'm as confused as you are because at 7:40, my studio door just gets like ransacked, like the orcs trying to get through into the Shire or something, dude. Zach Heilprin comes barging in. And he said, like, hey, good morning, everyone. I was surprised as you were. And I said, hey, call back in or come back in after 8 o'clock and hang out. So, yeah, I don't know.
1: Oh, I didn't know if this was an audition for him to just take over your show.
0: No, those happen when he goes on vacation and as have been proven very clearly in those opportunities.
2: Very successful.
0: Not anywhere close to chances that will ever happen.
2: I just wanted to get a peek into greatness that is the camp. So I just wanted to, as you and Zach do your thing, I sit back and listen, you know.
1: I mean, I like you guys as a team. It's a real all-star unit. So people tuning in the middle of May thinking, what kind of sports are we going to talk about? You guys can just carry the load for 3-4 hours.
2: Yeah. We have broad shoulders.
0: This is his way of not answering the question. This is him.
1: That's right.
2: He's filibustering.
0: That's exactly what he's doing.
2: He's filibustering. He's filling time.
0: Yeah, it's like we've done some shows together before.
2: Oh.
0: When he just starts talking about something else, that's him not wanting to answer the question.
2: Well, I'm envisioning Jesse right now in like some kind of scarf and a cowboy hat, like he is Crocodile Dundee.
0: Sure.
2: Or Steve Irwin.
0: Steve Irwin, yeah.
2: That's how I envision this going.
0: We should have made him do this entire interview in that accent.
2: Jesse?
0: Do you want to bring it up?
1: It's our Halloween special only. Okay, I have to save up and then practice all year. I spend the other 364 days looking in the mirror for an hour a day practicing whatever accent I'm going to do.
2: Well, Jesse, if it was up to you, and you were the...
1: If we were to really unpack this, you'd have to think about the financial resources at play. Nothing about what happened in the first 3 years indicates that it was successful. But I don't know, man. That's a tough question. I wonder who they would have gotten. It would be my question.
0: And that is the question. If they had somebody else in mind, if they had another potential guy that you thought was a home run, which you thought Luke Fickell was a home run,
1: right?
0: And it hasn't been, then maybe you would do it. But instead, throw the money that you're going to throw at Luke Fickell into the team and see if he can have something better.
1: Yeah, I mean, it's fair. Like, I get people don't like, understandably so, where the program is. And at the time, they're like, wait, they've lost 6 in a row, and the reward is that you're going to bring him back for year 4. But we knew it would have cost a crap ton of money if you're going to buy him out. And if you're just committed to this and you're going to spend that money anyway, put it into the team and see what happens. If your excuse, and I know that it kind of just sounds like excuse making because you have what you have. If your excuse is you don't have enough money to get the players, well, what's your excuse now? So you got your full complement, you got your money, you retain the guy. You know what it is? Maybe he just hadn't had enough time to develop his own players. How about that?
2: Oh, wow.
0: Let's go with that.
1: Are we still going to go with that one? That was my favorite.
0: Yeah, we can go with that.
2: Not enough time to develop?
0: Well, it's a great...
2: Well, now he's got the border secured, right? We got a bunch in 2027, really get a bunch of Wisconsin guys in.
0: Will he ever get to coach any of those guys is the question.
2: Jesse?
1: Yeah, that's the question. honestly, at this point, I think he will. No, seriously. Like, I mean, Zach and I are going to get to, at some point, probably in August, our preseason record predictions. 7-5 is probably enough, even though I wouldn't be thrilled with that record. I feel like 7-5 is going to be enough to have him stick around for year 5. But as we've talked about, it depends who you beat. It depends the margins. Are you going to beat Iowa and Minnesota? You know, can you steal a win? So I actually think he probably ends up getting a year 5, unless it's just. But again, the bar is so low here. I'm not talking about they're on the cusp of the playoff. I'm talking about a win above the reaching a bowl game, which is nowhere where Wisconsin ought to be right now.
2: Would you rather spend $30 million on a buyout or $30 million on a roster?
1: Oh, that's a fair question. You guys are really coming at it today here.
0: Happy Monday.
1: Yeah. Again, I think you've got to have someone in place that you feel like is going to be a difference maker here. And I don't know what that answer is either. I know there was some talk last offseason or before the offseason started about all those coaching openings, which I felt like was kind of, if you were going to make the move or if you were not going to make the move, it shouldn't be because there's so many other coach openings. Like, have some confidence in yourself or your program that you could go get somebody. But obviously, that was at a time when Chris McIntosh was here, and McIntosh wasn't ever going to be like, this isn't working. And I'd be curious to know when his exit strategy kind of came to fruition. Maybe at that time it wasn't a part of the thought process, but he clearly was going to back Luke every step of the way until he was out the door himself.
2: So, yeah. No, I was just going to ask Jesse, I mean, do we need a Wisconsin individual, a Wisconsin mind, a Wisconsin man or woman to be the next AD? Or are we thinking outside the box here?
1: Man,
2: a lot of hard hitting question for you today, Jesse.
1: Well, because it's like, if we just evaluate the football situation, you've seen success and failures in different, like, guys who know the program, guys who don't know the program. I mean, I do think there's something to be said for having somebody who understands what's unique to Wisconsin. On the other hand, you don't want to necessarily pigeonhole yourself and not go get the best candidate. Mm-hmm. I think Zach and I talked about this too. What do you need in this role? Well, being a salesman or saleswoman, I think, is more important now than ever. Can you go out and raise funds? Those other things still matter. You have to be able to, I think, be forward facing and be a decent public speaker and have somebody who can talk about things in a manner that people understand and feel like they're actually answering questions. Can you make good decisions in who you hire and fire and all those types of things? But I guess I'm more inclined to say, get the best candidate that you can who understands this landscape. And if it's not someone who's already a Power 4 AD, because I don't know how interested they'd be in Wisconsin if they're already at that level, maybe it's the number two in line, or maybe it's someone at a mid-major who's got ties, they feel like, I mean, there's just a lot of different areas you can go, but I don't feel like it has to be someone who has been at Wisconsin before. If there's someone else better for the job.
3: I mean, when you're talking about a Power 4 guy or woman wanting to be at Wisconsin, it's still in the Big Ten, right? Like, so if you're in the ACC or if you're in the Big 12 or you're in the whatever it is, it's still the Big Ten and the SEC. And Wisconsin, while it is your program is about the football program, it's the most important program at the university, the rest of the athletic department is pretty good. In terms of what they've been able to do and what they've been able to accomplish. So I think it's still a very lucrative and, I would think, enticing job for a lot of people. Now, again, are you going to pull somebody from, you know, like Michigan or those type of schools? No, but there are a lot of probably highly competent and highly respected candidates that will want to be have an opportunity to run an athletic department like Wisconsin, a top, in terms of, you know, revenue and money spent, top 10, top 15 in the country.
2: Prestigious.
1: Yeah, you're probably right, Zach. And I do wonder what the pathway is here. Obviously, we know that last week they finally put out their public release of what the plan is here, which makes sense in terms of timeline. It said they want to have the hire in place by the summer, which is why I really didn't get all bent out of shape about nothing really happening in the couple of weeks after this decision. Like, as people have said, a lot of the work had been done to this point. You want to make sure you have someone in place for the next school year, but if it's a Power 4, if it's a second in line at a major program, or if it's someone who's been doing this for a long time at the mid-major level, just get someone in here who can impact the program in a positive way. But it is kind of crazy to think about. Like, I know football hasn't been particularly good the last 2 years, but even the other programs we cover at Badger Connect, they're all winning programs. I mean, men's hockey went to the national title game. Women's hockey won a natty yet again. You've got softball coming off an NCAA tournament. You've got volleyball that's a perennial national title contender. People are disappointed with basketball, but they went to the NCAA tournament. There are a lot of programs having a lot of success. So there is something about that I think should matter to an athletic director.
2: And Wisconsin women's basketball made the WBIT.
1: WBIT.
2: Yeah, the WBIT.
3: Yeah. Which is, that's a step below the WNIT?
2: Hey, that steps forward, Zach.
3: Okay.
2: That's tournament play.
3: I thought that there was some.
2: We don't talk about what it's a step below. It's a step forward.
3: I got it. Well, from previous seasons, absolutely.
2: Like, thank you. Jesse, what a pleasant surprise Zach is, isn't it? I will say this, from his first question to where we are now, I think Jesse, one of the greatest minds of a generation, a great philosophizer, because Jesse, I'll say this. A great person once said, if a philosopher answers your question, you will no longer understand what you asked in the first place. And I don't even remember what it is we asked in the first place, because Jesse's just covered it all.
1: Isn't that what a politician is?
2: Well, I mean.
3: Ebo's got those tendencies as well.
2: If you get someone in a kind of a position of power and give them a forum.
3: Say it loud. Say it with your chest. If it's right, doesn't really matter.
2: If it's wrong, doesn't really matter either.
3: Yep.
2: You just got to believe it. Jesse.
1: Just say it with conviction.
2: Thank you. And we all do that very well here, us three.
3: Yeah.
2: Jesse, what's coming up? Badger Bites. I saw you sitting down. You know, talking with some great minds. What's what was it? The director of scouting and player personnel, Darius Hicks, last week. Was that correct?
1: Yeah, that's right. That was our Badger Bites last week. So they've had some change and turnover, certainly in the recruiting department on the football side. But had a chance to sit down with him. Have a story up today on the basketball side on Latavius Sanderson, who's from Racine, in-state player coming in to the basketball program. And the Badger Bites this week is actually going to be with wide receiver Chris Brooks Jr. I try to catch the passes from the jug machine.
2: Did you have the gloves on?
1: I did. I had the gloves on. I was informed that if I didn't, I'd be in big trouble, and they were right. Holy smokes. Those things come out fast, and I'm glad I didn't break my nose. It was close, but I pulled it together in the end. So we had a good conversation about his path here and his potential as a senior, and then he tried to show me it was totally futile how to catch passes from the jug.
2: Do you know how fast those things shoot out of there?
1: I don't know the miles per hour, but I asked if this was the fastest setting, and he said no way, because they reserved the fastest setting for the punt returns so they can fire them 50 yards down the field. Yeah. I don't even know what that would look like if they just fired them straight at you. There would be many broken noses.
3: Have you tried the fielding punts thing yet?
1: Not yet, but we do these every week. So at a certain point, we do about 50 videos a year. You're going to have to come up with new content. So I'm just going to keep that one in the back pocket for a later date.
3: We always see those football games like at halftimes and that type of stuff.
2: Yeah.
3: And it's it looks like anytime a guy drops a punt, it's like, what the hell, dude? Catch the ball. It's not that hard. Then you go and try to put people out there and you're trying to feel the punt from 50 yards away. Not easy.
2: Yeah, just have an idea for you before I let you go.
1: Mm-hmm. What do you got?
2: I once had a gaggle of interns and I lined them up all in a row. And I was able to secure one of these. And maybe you could do this too. Like you talked to like the in-game people at Camp Randall or something, or call center, they shoot the t-shirt cannons, t-shirt guns. Mm-hmm. Those are, dude, if you have a Badger Bite, shoot t-shirt gun. Shoot it at some, I shot it at my four interns. It was incredible. It was amazing. It felt so good. So if you have something like that.
1: You want me to go on the field and just move the t-shirt gun around? And that's the video?
2: Or you dodge it, one or the other. Like you're shooting someone or someone's shooting you.
3: Have you seen the one at Camp Randall and at the Kohl Center?
2: It's like, a monster, isn't it?
3: Yes.
2: Yeah.
3: And it shoots it up. Yeah. That's one you want.
2: Right. I want Jesse either behind it or dodging it, one or the other.
3: I think you should be behind it.
2: It's fun to shoot interns with it, Jesse. It's a blast.
1: I'd
3: like to see.
2: I'll send you some interns if you need some.
3: I'd like to see him behind it unless I'm shooting it, and then I'd like to see him.
2: What if I send Zach Halpern there to be the victim?
1: I mean, I'm on board.
3: Yeah, maybe we'll exactly.
2: I'll nominate myself too. Hey, Jesse, thanks for hanging out, man. We love you. Can't wait for another camp with you and Zach Halpern here.
1: All right, good.
2: Thanks, brother. Much love, Jesse. Whenever he hangs with the phone, I always feel like he's so disappointed. But he sounded.
3: I feel like he's probably excited.
2: I could hear that every smile time, in his voice.
3: Every time he gets to hang up, he's probably excited.
2: I'm telling you, Zach. By the way,
3: you breaking him down?
2: A Jugs football machine can throw a football up to 70 miles per hour.
3: Yeah. But these guys are, honestly, these footballs, when you see these guys after practice, they're like 5 yards from it.
2: Yeah.
3: And no way. No. It's not easy.
2: All right, there you go. I don't even know the first question you asked. If a philosopher answered your question, you will no longer understand what you asked in the first place.
3: Such good stuff.
2: This is for you, Jesse. Thinking out loud. Did he even give an answer?
3: He didn't.
2: No. He's like, well, you hanging out still?
3: Yeah.
2: Yes. We'll come right back. Sing along. Zach, if you like to sing.
3: I'm good.
2: Don't make me sing. So honey, come on, Zach. Come on. Take me into your loving arms. We'll come right back. Thank you, Zach.

0: gangsta.
1: All right. I have a gigantic surprise for this individual right here. Jesse Temple from Badger Connect. Jesse, good morning.
2: Good morning. I don't know what this means. Should I be nervous? Worried?
1: I think you should be jubilant, titillated, if you will.

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0: A lot of comings and goings. Oh, I love it. Zach Halperin still hanging out. I conned him into staying a little longer. Love it.
1: You don't have to con me into doing anything when it's for you.
0: You would have to con me to go to Luke Combs over. Yeah,
1: like, again, I don't, it's not.
0: I'm always down for a good time.
1: It's not for everybody, but it was a good time.
0: I'm always down for a good time.
1: Oh, it's a good time. Yeah, I mean, where else can you buy $18 beers, right? And you get like two beers and something to eat, and it's $55. It was.
0: I think that's about everywhere now, though.
1: I know.
0: You go downtown, you get a drink and a burger. You're like minimum $40 in.
1: Yeah. So it was before we went there. We went to a bar in De Pere and sat down and had a couple beers and dinner, and it was like $40.
0: Mm-hmm.
1: And then got to the stadium. And it was like every time you went and bought something, it was $40.
0: Yeah. Oh, dude, that's. I mean, anywhere you go on now, I think just to leave your house is $100. I think.
1: Right. And I mean, like. For like football games, sometimes you just sneak something in with you.
0: Oh yeah.
1: But with this one, I didn't even think about it.
0: Well, now look at the Brewers. You can bring in a gallon Ziploc bag full of spaghetti.
1: What?
0: You didn't see that?
1: No.
0: Oh, you didn't see the spaghetti? I didn't realize this until this it was a couple weeks ago. You can bring in a gallon Ziploc bag. You can bring in anything you want. Essentially, it's got to be of solid, like a food.
1: Right.
0: In a Ziploc gallon bag. So people brought in all kinds of spaghetti, garlic bread, meatballs, sauce.
1: That's crazy.
0: Yeah, I think it was pre-sauced. a little Parmesan. And they're eating spaghetti in the stands.
1: Why?
0: Get one up on the man. Why not? Bring your own spaghetti.
1: I've always wanted to do the dog night.
0: The 9-9?
1: No, the park. Like the
0: that just happened.
1: Bark at the park.
0: That just happened.
1: Isn't that what it was called?
0: Yeah, that just happened.
1: I know it did. I've always wanted to do that. I just don't have. I've never had a dog that would ever have the right temperament or be able to do it.
0: Says a lot about its owner.
1: about his laziness and not training him? Yes, it does. It says a lot about him. A lot, actually.
0: All right, 608-321-1670. We're going to take a little break here. Zach said he'd hang out till like 9:20.
1: Yeah, just got to wait for Grant because we got to talk about the real I-94 rivalry.
0: I know. Johnny Cribbage had asked, can you interview an NIL agent? Who are they? What are names? And I asked Zach this off here. He goes, there's like millions of them.
1: It's essentially an unregulated thing at this
0: point. Drew Rosenhaus is one of them.
1: Rosenhaus Sports is one of them.
0: Yeah.
1: And Mason Posa is rep by Rosenhaus.
0: Mason Posa rep by the
1: Rosenhaus.
0: Rosenhaus Agency.
1: Yeah. But I'm pretty sure it's him. Drew Rosenhaus, I'm saying.
0: Yeah.
1: I think he has a brother that works there as well.
0: So anyone and everyone could be an agent.
1: Pretty much.
0: Yeah.
1: So, yeah.
0: Mason Posa. You could find an NIL lawyer. There's one in Miami we know about. The guy representing, the hell is that guy's name? Xavier Lucas? Yeah, Xavier Lucas.
1: And every other person that wants to
0: leave their school and go somewhere else.
1: Yes. He represented the guy from.
0: Is there an update on that, by the way?
1: The guy was at Duke. No.
0: Nothing.
1: No.
0: He's good.
1: The Wisconsin still like wants to depose these guys, and I think they're going. I think they got approved for that. So we'll see.
0: But he's still going
1: to
0: play.
1: They don't want it to be done in Wisconsin. Because Miami State doesn't have any business in Wisconsin, but he does.
0: Okay.
1: So they want.
0: But he's still going to play.
1: Oh yeah.
0: Yeah.
1: Well, he played all last season.
0: Yeah.
1: Oh, there's nothing going to happen.
0: No. Yeah.
1: I think it's just a case of trying to keep guys from doing this.
0: Sure.
1: And the NCAA has passed a rule that says you can't do it.
0: Yeah. WKTY, we love you guys. We'll see you tomorrow. Everyone else, continue on. It's all right.

0: Green and cheese!
1: We've got Wisconsin sports covered. W244DR Fitchburg. WOZN Madison. 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
3: Well, the Milwaukee Brewers could not complete the sweep of the Minnesota Twins yesterday out in Minneapolis as they would fall 5-4. Starting pitcher Robert Gasser would go four innings, giving him three hits, two earned runs while striking out three. And offensively, both Garrett Mitchell and Christian Yelich would homer for the crew, but the Brewers would leave 11 men on base and go 1-4 with runners in scoring position. Here's more from manager Pat Murphy on never getting the big hit.
4: To keep us in the game, we were definitely in the game. We just didn't get the big hit with two outs. Plenty of chances. What were we, our scoring position? 1-14. And we lead the league in that, right? Yeah, and guys like Bowers, I mean, those two balls were out of most days at 105, and whatever the thing is usually homers. So we hit some balls good and got nothing for it.
3: It is another series win for the Brewers, moving them to 26-18 on the year. Good for second in the NL Central and a game and a half behind the Cubs for first place. Now the Brewers will head to Wrigley as they continue on with their six-game road trip, taking on the Cubs for the first time this season. As for the Cubs, they have lost six out of their last 10. Tonight, the Brewers will send Brandon Sproat to the mound, while the Cubs will counter with their lefty, Shota Imanaga. First pitch will be tonight at 6:40 from Wrigley.
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3: The Packers will begin phase three of their offseason program, OTAs, starting late May with a mandatory minicamp June 9th through the 11th. And the Bucks are still looking for clarity in the Giannis Antetokounmpo drama with the organization. For the Wisconsin Sports Zone Network, I'm Ebo.
1: 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Nah.
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7: All right, welcome back in.
3: Our sports director, Zach Heilprin, hanging out. I did tell you, Zach, that I was going to up the ante here real quick. Non-sports related. I want to get to this quick, though. You've heard of the Hanta virus, yes?
7: Of course.
3: I'm going to up the ante here. At least, what's the Hanta virus mortality rate? It's like 20 to 30-something percent,
7: I think. Yeah.
3: Well, I'm going to up the ante here. Here you go. This is the headline I just stumbled upon 2 minutes ago. At least six Americans exposed to terrifying Ebola virus strain that has a 50% mortality rate. They are, though, in the Democratic Republic of Congo.
7: Oh, so then we're good.
3: And I do see here in pictures many people in hazmat suits. But of the six people, three face high-risk exposure or contact, and one is symptomatic, and they're going to ship them back to the U.S. ASAP. Just going to add that last part in. Put them on a ship and don't bring them back.
7: That ship that had the Hanta virus just arrived in the Netherlands, I believe, today.
3: Yeah, they dropped some people off in Nebraska. Well,
7: not they didn't drop them.
3: They didn't drop them off in Nebraska. They dropped them off on the coast, and then they then flew to Nebraska.
7: Yes,
3: for quarantine.
7: Yeah, for treatment.
3: The ship did not go to Nebraska.
7: No, it did not. It did not. But this also speaks to don't go on cruises, right?
3: I've never been.
7: Do you want to be on a cruise?
3: Kinda.
7: I'm
3: intrigued. Not on the virus front.
7: Yeah, but you just don't know.
3: But on the experience of it.
7: Yeah, but you just don't know. And you just, I mean, I've seen some of these ones.
3: There's that one guy that said, he's like, I'm on the Hanta virus ship. He's documenting it. He's the same guy that was on the COVID ship.
7: How does he know?
3: If you were on the COVID ship.
7: Would you ever get on a ship
3: would
7: again?
3: You get on? No, I wouldn't.
7: Ever.
3: What are the odds of that, by the way? Same guy.
7: Unless he's the one that's carrying.
3: Same guy.
7: Is he the one that's carrying?
3: Same guy. Well, there's some theories about it, Zach, but it's not about him carrying it.
7: Which theories? Which virus are we talking about?
3: You got to scratch below the surface a little bit.
7: Okay.
3: All right, 608.
7: Your favorite place to be?
3: It's not even fun anymore. Some guy just came out and said there's four different kinds of aliens that were taken from wreckages. Did you see this?
7: I didn't.
3: Four different types of aliens that they found in the UFO files being released, all this. Someone said there's four different types of aliens we've acquired from wreckage. I'm just like, I just don't care anymore. It's like, it's not even fun. It's not even fun anymore.
7: Because it's true.
3: Maybe.
7: Because you don't like it. Yeah, you prefer there to be some controversy around it.
3: Yeah. This guy's talking to four different... Okay. How about this? Arrest someone that's not Ghislaine Maxwell from the Epstein list. They'll give you UFOs. They'll give you four different types of aliens. But they won't arrest anyone.
7: I can't believe that's such a surprise.
3: They won't arrest a single soul.
7: Because I believe we were going to have all those names and everything. Right the day.
3: Not a single person besides Ghislaine.
7: Wasn't that supposed to happen in January of 2020?
3: Not a single soul. Not a one.
7: Nope.
3: Not one.
7: No. Why not?
3: Great question.
7: People are wondering.
3: I'm wondering.
7: Yeah.
3: Great question.
7: Everything else is just a distraction.
3: Four different types of aliens are pulled. Yeah, but they're eating babies and sacrificing them to Baal. Can we get an arrest?
7: Can we get some more?
3: I don't think you heard me, son. There's four different types of aliens that we pulled from wreckages, okay?
7: Awesome. Release the list.
3: Again, you're not hearing me. There's the Greys. There's the Nordics. There's the lizards. There's the insect people. We've pulled them all.
7: Those all sound very interesting, but can you release the list?
3: Son, you're not hearing me correctly. Four different aliens. 608-321-1670, line one. Good morning.
0: So I got an idea. This is a rare double dip.
3: Corey.
0: Good morning, Zach.
7: Good morning.
0: You're on. I figured I should call him. Good morning.
7: Appreciate you.
0: So appreciate you. So I got an idea for the Ebola guys. You said put them on a ship. I'd say put them down to the cave in the Maldives where those Italian scuba divers decided to do cave diving.
3: Oh, and find them.
0: I just read this morning that it was apparently a shark cave. So
3: really? Was it five divers? Was it four or five divers?
0: Yep. It was whatever it was. They are probably the one diver now after they ran to a shark cave.
3: Oh, wow.
0: And they had to send down the Finnish divers. So you got to send down the Nordics to help out the Italians and recover the bodies.
3: The
0: they
3: North
0: found
3: Hamlets?
0: Them down there and they're like, maybe. That's why I always wonder, too, like, okay, even whatever list that gets released by anybody, what am I supposed to do with that information?
3: Yeah.
0: And then as a corollary to that, and this isn't a comment on you or anybody else, but like, okay, they release a list. You know every influencer out there is going to say, well, they didn't release the real list.
3: Yeah. Everything's just so dumb. Yeah.
0: It's just one big... like carousel that we keep.
3: That's why I don't care anymore.
0: You have to get off. Yeah, you have to get off every once in a while and go with the human experience.
3: So I don't care anymore.
0: Zach, I was also at the concert Saturday night, as you were. Great time.
7: It was awesome.
0: And you mentioned about the stage, and I had messaged about this before, and I wanted to just get it out there. The reason why they can't do that, apparently, put stages on the field, beyond it being like the holy grail of fields, apparently, like nobody can touch this thing. Like it's like the chalice. In Indiana Jones, like you touch it, or you pick the wrong
3: don't drink
0: one,
3: from
0: your
3: it.
0: Face melt off.
3: Yep.
0: Yeah, maybe your face.
7: He chose
0: maybe
7: poorly.
0: Our faces melt
7: he
0: off,
7: chose
0: guys.
7: Poorly.
0: Yeah, we chose poorly. It's because of the heating coils underneath the field. They can't put anything with like weight on the field because it'll break.
7: I didn't know that. It'll so
0: break
7: like
0: the coils, apparently.
7: So all the people standing down there, not a problem. But the stage would be.
3: Those stages are pretty heavy.
0: My guess would be is that they. Because it probably was a raised floor, because we were like right at the second row. We could see everybody, the drunkards down there, getting real wasted on Carbless. We had a young couple in front of us, a couple ladies that this dude was just feeding Carbless because they were just turning around hanging. And I'm like, I turned to my better half. I'm like, I feel like this chick's going to puke at some point. She's got all her high end stuff, and my wife's like, she better not puke on my stuff. There's going to be a problem here. I'm like, yeah. So, yeah, it's. Back to the point about the weight thing.
7: Yeah.
0: I guess it's because it's like all high and like raised, like because they're like wood all the way across there. And maybe they can just disperse the weight better. But you're right, Lee. I mean, you got 10,000 people on the field. You'd think there would be some weight there, especially with you get some northeastern Wisconsiners and some husky boys out there. It's a little bit of stress on that field. But I guess not as much as a stage. So,
7: and I think that is the reason why they did two nights as well, because every other stadium was every other visit was one night.
2: Were there more people allowed in those stadiums?
7: Yes, like they
2: because of the whole.
7: It was like a circular stage.
2: Thing,
7: it was a circular stage, so you could put it at the 50-yard line, and everything else, everyone else could, you know, sit wherever you wanted to. There were like 90,000 people at in Columbus. There was
0: Neyland
7: was full as well. So
2: yeah. Well, thank you, Corey.
0: Yeah, so apparently a big bucket list item for old Lukey, and then he's Canada and Europe next. So. Anyhow, I didn't really have any sports stuff to talk about.
2: No, that was great. Whatever. Slow time.
0: I like the discussion with Jesse that you guys had for the Badger stuff.
2: It's all Zach and Jesse.
0: Corey?
2: Let him know. You're the man, brother. Much love.
0: You're the man. See you, buddy. You guys are the man.
7: Yeah. Later, Corey.
2: So the I-94 rivalry.
7: The only one, I believe.
2: Would you ever consider Marquette in Wisconsin?
7: No.
2: No?
7: They try and call it that, right?
2: Yeah.
7: And then there's some people up north. Like the northwest part of the state, like really far up north, where Stout and Menominee is, right? Mm-hmm. And you get it's Stout versus U of Eau Claire. Is that the that's apparently a rivalry? I don't know.
2: Yeah, so I don't really.
7: I feel like there's someone that talks about that, but I can't really remember who it was. But no, this is Brewers and Cubs. It's a real rivalry.
2: Craig Council, the first series
7: struggling a little bit.
2: Yeah, they lost 6 out of the last 10.
7: I was told that this was the best Cubs team of all time.
2: Cubs have 2 10-game win streaks under their belt, Zach, yet still only a game and a half above the Brewers for first place in the NL Central.
7: Brewers and Cardinals, I believe.
2: Yeah. That's hell of a division there.
7: It is.
2: 608-32 and 1670, line 2. Good morning.
8: Wow. Well, let me tell you, I'm so glad this Cubs game is at Wrigley.
2: Matt and
8: is at Wrigley because if you paid attention yesterday, PCA got in a little fight with a Sox fan.
2: Yeah, with the White Sox fan. She was on, was there a bachelorette party or something? Or something like that. I forget what it was.
8: I mean, the difference between Sox fans and Cubs fans is very, I mean, let's just say Cubs fans are a lot better looking and a lot smarter than Sox fans. But I thought it was very funny. Apparently he said, you know,
2: I kind of like a White Sox woman, you know, a little dirty, a little down and dirty, more so than like a pretentious Cubs fan. Like I like a woman with a little sass in her, a little dirt, a little sass, a little raunchy, a little bit, like that.
8: Got a little more rolls than jelly roll, but anyway, no, she was an okay looking woman.
2: Are you fat shaming Sox fans?
8: I don't know why. I don't know why PCA is yelling at a fan though. I mean, you know, he almost made the catch. He's making some great catches this year, and. You know, it's not his fault that the bullpen sucks and can't hold a lead. I don't know why we ever signed Phil Maton to a 2-year contract. That guy is terrible. And he wears 88. Looks like a you know, the bat boy. That's what 88 looks like. He should definitely change his number. Speaking of other things, I got to see Z and the D on Saturday night.
2: Yeah, Kernickies.
8: Yeah.
2: How'd that go?
8: It was karaoke, you know. We were hanging out, talking about movies and weddings and the Wisconsin Dells Over the Line trip in October, hopefully. Nice. So.
2: You mean to tell me that you wouldn't, you're out there on the hunt, Matt and Cross Plains, you wouldn't court this White Sox fan? You wouldn't take her on a date? Get a nice seafood dinner?
8: Maybe. Then we'd have something to argue about, you know, Cubs versus Sox. I mean, they only play 6 times a year, but the real bad part is, now get this, Ebo, it's like a jinx, okay? So my favorite number is 29, right?
2: Mm-hmm.
8: And the White Sox have a center fielder with my last name, and he wears 29, so I could definitely wear my old Sox jersey, and I would be a fan of his.
2: Wow.
8: Kristen Peters, yeah, that's that could be dangerous. I don't know. But
2: he's Canadian.
8: The Cubs, man, they're rolling, you know, 2 10-game win streaks. We'll see what happens at Wrigley. You know, it's always fun. Just glad it's not at American Family Field because the Brewers fans would be giving PCA a hard time, and I don't know if he can handle it. So
2: he's kind of soft. That's all right, though. Matt?
8: Makes good catches, but, yeah, you know, he's just cocky.
2: We love you, bud. We love you, man.
8: Yeah.
2: Fly the L. See you, buddy. Yes, sir?
7: The only memory I have of PCA making great catches is when he caught the outfield wall like 3 different times last year.
2: PCA, I mean.
7: When he caught the outfield wall when the ball was like out of the stadium.
2: Is anyone like indifferent on PCA? I think you either love him or you hate him. If you love him, you're a Cubs fan, obviously. Yes. If you hate him, you're literally everyone else.
7: Yeah, he's one of those guys, right? Like you love him, he's on your team. You hate him if he's not.
2: Yeah. Speaking of this, though, I think a lot of hate there. I'll finish up with Zach here before we let him go. Unless you want to stay, it's fine. Let's go. I'm all in on Aaron Rodgers, dude. I know you are a Rodgers detractor.
7: I'm not a
2: Aaron Rodgers detractor. I think it's good for the NFL. We love storylines. Everyone loves storylines. The NFL's never short of storylines. Well, this is one of the greats.
7: Is
2: Mike McCarthy and Aaron Rodgers teaming up for one last ride. It is. No, it is.
7: Both way past their primes.
2: Against the team that they both were on, the opposing team beat for the Super Bowl title, the Pittsburgh Steelers. That's crazy.
7: I believe, are the Packers going there or are they coming here for in the preseason? I think they do play in the preseason. I can't remember if the game is
2: there.
7: They are
2: going there.
7: I think it's there.
2: It's the first August 13th at 6 o'clock.
7: Yeah.
2: At Pittsburgh.
7: At Pittsburgh. So that should be fun.
2: Well,
7: Aaron Rodgers will play.
2: Will Rodgers even be there? Well, Rodgers will be there. But
7: he'll be there because it's a home game. Otherwise, yeah.
2: It wouldn't be. Drew Allar.
7: I'm just so... I know where you're at. You just love Rodgers for all the stuff that he has said. And
2: for what he does on the field. I think he's one of the greatest ever to play. I love watching him play.
7: Still?
2: Yeah, dude. He's surgical with that thing, dude.
7: He's not at all.
2: He's totally surgical with that ball.
7: Like
2: he's laser vision.
7: He is the surgeon that's at 90 years old, like still trying to perform surgery, and his hands shaking.
2: There's no shaking of the hands.
7: Like he used to be a great, but just can't see that his time is done, and he should not be doing what he's doing anymore. Hey. He used to be the best in the business, and now now you're showing up, and your suture mark is crooked, and it's just
2: Zach,
7: that's who he is.
2: David Lee Murphy once said, "There might be a little dust on the bottle." But don't let it fool you about what's inside, all right? And what's inside is the heart of a champion, Aaron Rodgers. With the tutelage again of Mike McCarthy.
7: I thought you were going to go Toby Keith there, and I'm not as good as I once was, but I'm good once as I ever was.
2: Both very applicable. Both apply big time. I love Big Mike. Mike McCarthy is amazing. I teared up watching him for his introductory press conference with the Steelers while he was tearing up. Pittsburgh tough, Mike McCarthy.
7: My absolute favorite part of Mike McCarthy was him coming back to Lambeau last year and the pop that he got. When they were introducing the
2: with this little Super fedora Bowl team. On, yeah, dude, the Super yeah. Bowl team. Handsome son of a gun.
7: The 15 year anniversary. Mm-hmm. Ooh, yeah, it was good.
2: I love the Mike McCarthy pop.
7: I don't know that anybody was expecting him to be there, and when he came out, oof, that was as loud as the stadium was that day.
2: I love Big Mike. I think it's great for the NFL. Do I think it's going to work out great?
7: I think Mike McCarthy's boring as hell.
2: I don't think it's going to work out that great for the Steelers come the end of the season. Like, but I'm here for the ride.
7: But you talk about stories. I think Mike McCarthy's boring as hell. There's nothing like
2: a Pittsburgh guy comes back to Steel City.
7: Again, that's not him being noteworthy or notable or anything like that. It's just
2: Mike Tomlin gone, Big existing. Mike in, a it's Pittsburgh just, guy with Aaron Rodgers with the falling out, you know.
7: Literally just
2: in 2018, another yeah. back.
7: Again, the story's fine. Mike McCarthy is forgettable.
2: Yeah, we're gonna hold him accountable. We're gonna be tough. Get your paws out.
7: I love how, like, when he got the Cowboys job, it was all about analytics and how much time he spent on analytics and all the numbers.
2: Well, he did the Mike McCarthy project in his garage for a year, studying the numbers.
7: And then it was just a bunch of BS to get in the door with Jerry.
2: Well, and Jerry had a sleepover, dude. They were, like, rolling, having a pillow fight, having fun.
7: Yeah.
2: Just a bunch of good old boys, you know. let's take some more calls, Zach. What do you say?
7: Yep.
2: Line 3, good morning.
9: I can't believe what I'm hearing.
2: Todd, you're not on line 4. Todd, how excited are you? I'm pumped,
9: Matt. Dude. Let me ask Matt if he thinks that Jordan Love is a good quarterback.
7: I don't know who Matt is.
2: Matt LaFleur.
7: Oh.
2: You're talking about LaFleur, right?
9: Who's the guy you're talking to?
2: Oh, this is Zach. Zach Halperin.
9: Is Jordan Todd Love loves, a good quarterback?
2: Todd, real quick. Todd loves Rodgers maybe more than I.
7: Oh, okay. I didn't say Aaron Rodgers wasn't a good quarterback. I just said he's not what he once was. That's Ebo's, okay. Ebo's okay, trying to say.
9: Him as what he not.
7: Aaron Rodgers is not on Jordan Love's level right now. It's not even.
9: Oh, really? Why don't you look? He's not. Give me the stats for last year.
7: Show me the stats equally for last year.
2: Todd, I love you.
9: Show me the stats for last year.
7: Jordan Love can't play defense in the fourth quarter of a game.
9: And he also can't go 3-and-out 100 times like he's done.
7: 23 touchdowns, 6 interceptions last year. He missed a couple games. 101 rating.
9: Yeah. In the 101 rating, you can throw that away.
7: Why?
9: What did Aaron Rodgers have for touchdowns and interceptions?
7: I don't know. He didn't make the playoffs. Did they? They made the playoffs, right?
9: They won the division. That's something that Jordan Love can't even do.
7: Aaron Rodgers, 24 touchdowns, 7 interceptions,
2: a 94.8
7: and a 94.8 rating, which I believe would be below Where Jordan Love was?
2: Well, Todd, we just established we throw that one out.
7: Well, he doesn't want stats that
2: we throw the rating out, Todd.
7: You throw the stats out.
9: And,
7: that you don't
9: and
7: like.
9: who had the better offensive weapon?
7: I don't know who did.
9: Really? Now you're going to back off on that.
7: Who had a wide receiver? DJ Metcalf is Pro Bowler. Who did Green Bay have? Green Bay lost their best weapon.
9: DJ and so did Pittsburgh. They lost their big tight end and they lost Metcalf for how many games? Down the line and they
7: Tucker
9: still
7: Kraft
9: won the division.
7: Without Tucker
9: When's
7: Kraft?
9: The last time the Packers won the division?
7: It's been
9: Who
7: a minute.
9: Quarterback?
7: It's been
2: Aaron,
7: a minute. Quarterback.
2: Aaron Charles Rodgers.
9: Thank you.
2: Aaron Rodgers.
9: Yeah, you don't have any ground to stand on. You really don't.
7: Of course I do, but it's
9: look at Jordan Love's stats under pressure. And I'm not talking when he's blitzed. Bill Michaels has went over this forever. He's one of the worst in the NFL under pressure. Absolutely bottom.
7: Yeah, I don't know that there's anybody that is legitimate that talks about the NFL on a regular basis that would put Aaron Rodgers above Jordan Love right now.
2: Me.
7: Again, you don't talk
9: thank
7: about...
9: Thank you, thank you. You're,
2: Todd.
7: Todd
9: all the talking in. Heads hate him because he was right about COVID, and they've hated him since.
7: Jordan Love with the third-best QBR in the league last year. Aaron Rodgers with the 23rd.
2: Todd, I missed this.
9: What's the results? What's the results?
7: Again, QBR. You wanted to talk about stats. That's a stat. I'm bringing up a stat.
9: Let's go under pressure. When does a quarterback make?
7: Why would we not include
9: quarterback make his money under pressure?
7: Why would we not include when guys are blitzed? Why would we not include when guys are blitzed?
9: Bull.
7: Why would we not include when guys are blitzed?
2: All right,
7: that doesn't make any sense. It doesn't make any sense.
2: Todd, what else is going on?
9: Good with a clean pocket. He's a little chicken when the pocket breaks down and he doesn't know what to do. Look, even in that game against Chicago, how many three and outs did they have at the end? See, sure, the defense did fail, but so did Jordan Love in the offense. They run three and out. How many times?
7: He threw four touchdowns
9: that game. And how many in the second half?
7: He threw four touchdowns. They scored how many points
9: in the game? What did he do in the
2: boys,
9: look
2: can,
9: at his numbers in the second
2: can we
9: half?
2: Agree, though,
9: the first.
2: Can we agree when Rodgers was quarterback, Rodgers would throw four touchdowns and the defense would screw it up, too?
7: Yeah, absolutely. Absolutely. They should have.
2: I want to come into an agreement here before this conversation.
9: No, there's no way. There's no way on this because look at what did Jordan Love do in the second half of that game? Give me those stats.
7: Here's the thing. What I'm saying
9: when
7: is
9: when do you need to show up in the second half? When do you need to show up at the end of the game?
7: When your
9: do you
7: defense
9: need to put the game away when you can get a first down? And he couldn't do it. He couldn't get a first down.
7: I don't disagree.
9: He was so far off. It was ridiculous.
7: I don't disagree. I don't disagree.
9: Thank you.
7: But he's a better quarterback than Aaron Rodgers right now.
9: Nope. Not right now.
7: He absolutely is.
2: Todd, I'm glad you're back. I'm glad you're back, Todd. I love your phone calls. I want to end on all of us coming together for one thing, though. Can we all agree, Todd, Zach, myself, can we all agree that Aaron Rodgers back is good for the NFL?
9: Oh, definitely.
2: Zach?
7: Sure.
9: We'll see if they win the division.
2: Todd?
9: We know Green Bay probably won't. And Todd. I'm a Packer fan. I love to be wrong on this. Packer fan all the way. But I just don't believe in this at all.
2: Todd, were you just like seething before you called in? Were you just like
9: seething,
2: ready?
9: Just laughing.
7: I haven't heard any laughs here at all.
9: I've been laughing the whole time.
7: Okay, all right. Because I was laughing about you thinking stats exist sometime and other stats don't.
2: No,
7: like, they just don't matter. They just don't matter about stats.
9: You're saying one stat matters and the other doesn't.
7: So I absolutely have never
9: Rodgers
7: said
9: has
7: that
9: more
7: stats
9: touchdowns
7: don't matter. And more interceptions.
9: What, one more?
7: And one more touchdown.
9: Yeah.
7: So what do you want to do?
9: But you're saying that Jordan Love's so much better than Aaron Rodgers, and they had basically the same stats.
7: I said Aaron Rodgers. No one would pick Aaron Rodgers over Jordan Love right now, except for you.
9: Yep.
2: All right. And let's all come back.
9: Aaron would too, right?
7: No, he wouldn't.
2: I love me some Aaron Rodgers.
7: You would not. You would not. You would only do it for the story. You don't really care about the stats.
2: If Jordan Love was teamed up with Mike McCarthy.
9: Jordan Love will never be elite unless he can start to learn how to play under pressure. And how many years are you going to give him to do that?
7: Again, you taking.
9: That's why do you think
7: when you're under,
9: wanted Malik Willis in there?
2: All right, boys.
9: And there are a lot of them.
2: Todd, we came to an agreement on something. Now we've veered away again.
9: Well, he gets insane again.
2: Todd, much love, brother. Hey, Rodgers is back. Let us rejoice, Todd. Rodgers is back, baby.
9: All good fodder.
2: See you, Todd. See, that's the passion Aaron Rodgers brings, Zach.
7: Yes.
2: This is good for the NFL.
7: People lose their minds.
2: It's good for sports talk radio.
7: Because they are obsessed with what Aaron Rodgers was in 2011.
2: And will continue to be.
7: And 2020.
2: A Hall of Famer.
7: And 2021.
2: A Hall of Famer.
7: Oh, he's one of the best that's ever done it. I'll never say that. Jordan Love is not anywhere close to what Aaron Rodgers was at his peak.
2: Here's what I don't want to see. Aaron Rodgers walking down a runway wearing all in Gucci like Tom Brady was over the weekend. What the world was that?
7: That was a tough scene.
2: So Tom Brady doesn't want it. So Tom Brady's then wife doesn't want him doing his job to be a family man. So now he's doing her job after he retires. So make that make sense. Now he's doing her job. What's going on here? Zach, thanks so much for hanging out.
7: Yeah, man.
2: We love you, buddy. I miss Thorson and Heilprin.
7: Mm.
2: I did see a document was sent over to be signed. So.
7: Mm-hmm.
2: Hey, the camp. Thanks to Brennan's Market.
7: Yep, can't wait to get that going. We'll have an episode coming tomorrow.
2: Love it. Zach, love you more.
7: Love you.
2: Love Aaron Rodgers the most. We'll come right back.

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0: passionate discussion. Our guy, Zach Heilprin. And that was the last segment. I convinced Zach to stay till 9:20. And then our guy, Todd, called in. He's ready. I'm not going to stand for any Aaron Rodgers slander. Not up in here. Thank you, Todd. We are a pro Rodgers and McCarthy show. Mike McCarthy. The true McCarthy. We are pro. One last ride. Fast and Furious, baby. You know, Fast and Furious is still going on. I think they've been saying they're going to be... Oh, yeah. The final mainline entry. Fast Forever. Fast and Furious 11. The grand finale scheduled to hit in 2028. So we still got 2 years. This is one last ride. McCarthy and Rodgers. This is McCarthy and Rodgers forever. The final season. I'm all in. Now, when we heard that impassionate discussion between those two, which I loved. Thank you, Todd. I loved every second of that. I did find this clip about Rodgers coming back for year number 22. And this goes to Rodgers the first time he got into a game. The Packers were playing the Saints up 52-3. There's 5 and some change left in the game. Aaron Rodgers comes in. And in the stands, the camera's panning to a bunch of Packer fans wearing Favre jerseys, obviously. I mean, this is still Brett Favre, dude. It's like, Toby Keith, I love this bar. No, I love Brett Favre. And the announcers, Brian Baldinger, had something to say. This is what this conversation with Rodgers via Love, or Verse Love, I should say. And now take it back 22 years ago. You had stuff like this.
1: You know, the fans get spoiled. You know, they've been spoiled by Brett Favre. I don't know how anybody's ever going to replace him. I don't know how these fans ever get dressed up like that, come out for preseason scrimmages and fill the stadium. But they want to see Aaron Rodgers throw the football. I think, the problem when Aaron Rodgers, is the quarterback here and things are going, nobody's going to take off their Favre jerseys to put on a Rodgers jersey.
2: First pass attempt of Rodgers' career. It's complete to Vontae Leach.
1: Rodgers all excited.

0: You know, did you hear that?
1: The problem when Aaron Rodgers, is the quarterback here and things are going, nobody's going to take off their Favre jerseys to put on a Rodgers jersey.
0: Nobody's going to take off their Favre jersey to put on a Rodgers jersey. What are we talking about now? Jordan Love will never, never be what Aaron Rodgers was. Now, that's a really high standard. Okay, Rodgers, to go from Brett Favre to Aaron Rodgers, that's lightning striking twice. That's crazy. That's insane. That's nuts, okay? So the bar is so high already. Of Jordan Love, though, will he be elite? This year, we'll see. Huge year. Now, I will say, against the Chicago Bears, for example, to Todd's point, who owned the Chicago Bears? Brett Favre, Aaron Rodgers. In fact, Rodgers let them know. He was at Soldier Field. He ran the ball in. He put on the belt for the first time in a while. Looked up at the stands. Father, mother, and child all flipping off Aaron Rodgers. The middle fingers. All ages to Aaron Rodgers. He looked at all of them, square in their eyes, and he said, I own you. My entire effing career, I still own you. One of the greatest statements ever to be made. Transcending. I own you. My whole effing career, I still own you. As he stared each and every father, mother, child right in the eyes. Man, woman, kid, I own you. My whole effing career, I still own you. Now, to Todd's point, who just called in last segment, fourth quarter, game on the line. What did Jordan Love do against the Bears in the playoffs? It wasn't good. But much like Rodgers before him, the defense also wasn't good. Aaron Rodgers would throw up four touchdowns, and the defense would give up five, six. You're like, what do we got to do? Thought Jeff Hafley was the answer. Sure as hell wasn't the final five games of the season, especially in the playoffs there. Jordan Love did throw four touchdowns, but against the Bears, Brett Favre found a way. Aaron Rodgers found a way. Jordan Love, TBD. TBD. So what do you check on Jordan Love right now? Yes or no? Is there an undecided box? We'll come right back.

0: 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I got a backup mic right here.
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0: Check 1, 2. Testing, testing. Yeah, they both working, and guess what? They don't like no feedback. What's up?
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0: Welcome back in. Hello, Grant Bills.
1: Hello, Ebo. Good morning.
0: Grant, the stars aligned over the weekend, my friend.
1: I couldn't believe it.
0: Something called to me. I was up in Holman, the lacrosse area. WKTY listenership. Love you.
1: Listenership.
0: I was at, there had a bunch of garage sales going on.
1: Mm-hmm. Holman would have some good stuff, I bet.
0: There was. I found this paint, not spray paint, but it's a paint sprayer.
1: Mm-hmm.
0: New at the store, over $120. Never used once at a garage sale, $20.
1: Did you buy it?
0: I got a big honey-do list this weekend, Memorial Day weekend coming up.
1: Beautiful.
0: Jen's got me painting a lot. See what I did? Pulled out a 20 and said, here you go, my good man. I'll take that. He's like, it's never been used. It's great. Didn't ask any more questions. Like, why are you selling it for $20? $100 off.
1: Priced to move.
0: I did not ask questions. I just handed a 20 and said, thank you. I have a honey-do list to tackle. She appreciates this. But granted, I was at a different garage sale, and they had this bin of books. I kid you not, the first one I reached in and pulled out, it was meant to be, was Wisdom. W-I-Z-M up in La Crosse. Wisdom AM.
1: Mm-hmm.
0: Mike Hayes, R.A.P., a radio legend. Mike Hayes presents Cooley Region Cook's Book. I texted you and said, dude, can you get that for me? Grant, here you go, brother.
1: I want to page through it. Thank you for
0: that's
1: getting
0: all
1: this,
0: you.
1: By the way.
0: And I shared the story to the individual who was selling it. He said, well, it's 50 cents anyways. You can have it for free. So,
1: wow.
0: So you don't need to repay me.
1: I love Wisdom. Such a good. When news breaks out, we break in. Just
0: sick.
1: Incredible legacy station. Plus, Cooley Region Cooks on Thursday was great because there would always be food in the building, which, as we have discussed, I'm a fan of.
0: Is it still a show?
1: Yes. Well, it was when I was there. It had like a rotating group of hosts.
0: Oh.
1: Because Mike obviously was ill and then passed away.
0: Yeah.
1: So Courtney would host sometime. I think Ken Cooper from Classic Hits would host every once in a while. Just one of the
0: interesting,
1: one of the best radio voices and radio personalities ever. Ken Cooper. But no one did it like Mike Hayes.
0: So let me see here. Wisdom, when news breaks out, we break in.
1: If you don't want it heard, don't let it happen.
0: Is that what they say?
1: They had a bunch of good liners like that.
0: If you don't want it heard, don't let it happen. WYZM, Wisdom AM.
1: Rush Limbaugh every day, Hannity in the afternoon.
0: Oh, dude, I want a gold mic so bad. Not because of Rush Limbaugh, but just because it looks cool.
1: Bongino before he went to, take down the government the inside.
0: Yeah, how'd that work out for him?
1: Damn, government got hands. The deep state's got hands. But no, I would always work with, not always, but anytime Mike was on remote, out in the community somewhere doing lacrosse talk, you need someone to push the buttons.
0: Sweet. Yeah, so there you go, brother. And
1: thank you. I'm going to page through this today.
0: So feel free to use some of the recipes. Grant, I-94 rivalry. Cubs have lost 6 out of the last 10. Brewers, let's see here. 5-1 homestand, and mm-hmm. Now 2-3 to start their 6-game road trip. Now the road trip concludes with 3 games in Chicago against the Cubs.
1: I think the Cubs have won something like 15 straight at Wrigley. They've been awesome at home, not so great on the road. The Brewers push back their starters. Says Sebo, we're gonna give everyone an extra
0: Sprout
1: day.
0: Tonight.
1: We're gonna go Sprout. Hey, I think they love Sprout.
0: Do you?
1: He
0: got a win his last time.
1: He's fine. He's fine. I think a lot of Brewers fans really don't like him. I think the Brewers really like him. I like him.
0: Well, being a part of a Brewers fan is hating your own team.
1: Yes.
0: You have to relentlessly,
1: of course,
0: and sadistically just hate everything that they do.
1: But once
0: they get the win, you're like, okay, yeah, hell yeah.
1: I like Sprout. I think he's getting better. He's learning how to pitch. The stuff is nasty. But Miz on an extra day of rest, Kyle Harrison on an extra day of rest. I like that a lot.
0: Do you?
1: And I'd rather have Sprout go at Wrigley, although there's some catastrophe potential, but I'd rather have Sprout than Gasser. That puke who went yesterday. I actually like Robert Gasser, but again.
0: Here's different. Compare and contrast these two sound bites real quick with me, if you'd be so kind. Craig Counsell asked on losing 6 of the last 10 games and most recently 9-8 to the White Sox, which, by the way, White Sox and Cubs fans coming together to chant Green Bay sucks.
1: Mm-hmm.
0: Is there water extra fluoridated down there? Like, what's. Is something not happening right in their brains?
1: I don't know.
0: Is there power lines that are turned on that shouldn't be? That lead paint?
1: The fumes from Hammond, Indiana.
0: Green Bay sucks. My friends, it's the White Sox versus the Cubs. What does Green Bay have to do with any of that?
1: Well, you can only yell at PCA for so long. He's only going to engage for a couple innings, so you need to find something else.
0: Anyways, compare and contrast these here. Craig Counsell was asked on losing six of the last 10 games and after a 9-8 loss to the White Sox. Here's Craig.
2: I mean, I don't have answers right now, to be honest with you. I mean, that's why you get to these places. We haven't gotten answers, so we gotta work to get them.
0: Okay. Right. Pat Murphy has no problems with calling someone out. If you are not, Craig goes, Pat Murphy will be like, dude, this guy stinks. This is Sunday, disappointed. By Robert Gasser. Here's Pat Murphy.
1: Oh, boy.
3: Gas wasn't sharp, obviously, with all the free bases, hit by pitches. How many did he hit? Three?
1: Three.
3: Walked how many?
4: Two.
3: So five free bases in four innings. That's not it.
5: Oh, that's
3: can't
5: not
3: give
5: it.
3: Up five free
5: that's
3: bases and pitch in big leagues in four innings. He knows better, and hopefully it'll be better.
1: I love how the reporters are so ready to help out, too. How many walks do you have? Two.
0: We'll pile on this guy. We're going to pile on.
1: How many batters he hit? Three.
0: Craig's like, I don't have an answer. And Pat Murphy's like, you see this guy named Gasser? F him. He stinks.
1: Yeah.
0: He sucks. At least Pat Murphy will call someone out. Craig,
1: I mean, Gasser stunk yesterday. They still should have won. That being said, I think they were lucky to win the first two games. I don't think the Brewers played all that well this weekend. They pitched really well. Offensively, I think they mostly were puke.
0: Well, think of this, though. Cubs have had 10 two-game win streaks. They're mm-hmm. only a game and a half above the Brewers.
1: Right,
0: first place.
1: We're the right there, baby.
0: The collapse of the Cubs. It's happening. PCA is too busy yelling at co-eds in the stands.
1: Co-eds. I was going to say something back.
0: I'll say something bad. She told me, well, I think what she said, like, you effing suck or something like that.
1: Yeah.
0: He's like, yeah, well, that dress makes you look fat. No,
1: tennis
0: what?
1: Racket. Yeah, tennis racket. You're going to need a That guy, there's never been a heckler who's been more vindicated than that guy. Jaron Duran has sucked ever since.
0: Tennis racket. You're going to need a tennis racket.
1: I love how he continued to reiterate.
0: Duran's like, I'm gonna one up this guy. 608-321-1670 line one. Good morning.
6: What's up, perverts?
0: Market plunger.
1: Hey. What's up, OMP?
6: Oh, it's good. So what happened? The Sox and Cubs fans are chanting Green Bay Sox.
0: Yeah, yesterday.
1: Correct.
0: In unison, they all came together. They put down the knives to stab one another and embraced each other arm in arm and said Green Bay Sox.
6: So as my buddy who played for the Lions, Justin Durant, said when someone asked him why Detroit was so gloomy, he said it's all the last rites and gun smoke floating through the air. What? My guess is that's probably making people in Chicago a little crazy, too.
0: Well, the weather is getting, getting a little warmer.
6: You know? Yeah, and it goes crazy when it's warm down there. Jeez, it is.
0: It goes crazy everywhere when it gets a little warmer.
6: No doubt.
0: What's new, Market Plunger? How you been, bro?
6: Good. Can't complain. How about you?
0: Same.
1: Damn it.
0: Wow, the gremlin. Big complaint just hung up on Market Plunger.
1: Big complaint.
0: I can't complain. Neither can Market Plunger. Big complaint says, not up in here.
1: That's a good one.
0: Market Plunger, the gremlin's got you.
7: Sister cries out from her.
0: I couldn't tell you a Luke Combs song. I'm glad people were there and had fun. Dirks Bentley.
1: He opened?
0: Yeah. Well, I think Dirks. He was the middle act. I think
7: drinking beer,
1: listening to the radio.
0: I couldn't tell you a Dirk song.
7: Elijah and Dear John.
0: By the way, Kalijah, the Hank Jr. version.
1: Banger,
0: dude. Then you got to listen to Indian Outlaw after that. By
1: he was a cigar store Indian.
0: We'll play that coming out of break. We'll come right back.
1: Yeah, great. That's what we need.

0: got to kick him off the tour.
1: He's not breaking any rules.
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Welcome, Bill Michaels Show. Uh-huh. Yeah. They're on the road. They're in Chicago. Rain at Wrigley right now. Later on, there's a window, baby. Hopefully the

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1: Yeah.
0: Road America came alive. We're going to be there this Friday doing a live broadcast. No racing this weekend. I mean, there's some stuff going on the track, but Moto America comes next weekend. Not this coming weekend, but next weekend. And then you've got the SCCA June Sprints, which they're called June Sprints because that's when they happen, June 5th through the 7th. And then IndyCar comes to town after the Indianapolis 500 and a race after that, IndyCar. The XPEL Indy Grand Prix presented by AMR is going to happen June 18th through the 21st. After that, it's the Cheese Capital Cup featuring Trans Am and the Speed Tour. You got the WeatherTech Vintage Weekend with Brian Redman. That's in mid-July, and then it goes on from there. But if you

0: Welcome. They had a great weekend. Nice weather on Friday, nice weather on Saturday. Yesterday, a little cool. But then a good one. Third Ward Beer Garden, Catalano Square, Milwaukee, back open. Saw some dogs down there, good pictures, which was a lot of fun. Just kind of see people down there in the green space enjoying themselves and hanging out, which is really cool. But May 27th, that is a week from Wednesday. That's when the Wisconsin State Fair Park opens back up, and Wednesday Night Live is back, and the Glam Band takes the stage, and excited about that. After that, June 3rd, Wednesday night, Cheap Shots are there. Then June 10th, it is Chatty Pie. Cherry Pie takes the stage, and it goes on from there. It's a great summer. It's a great musical lineup. All you got to do is go to BudPavilion.com. Excuse me, I burped. BudPavilion.com, and you can see everything they have to offer. But the Bud Pavilion at the Wisconsin State Fair Park is back. Wednesday Night Live is back, and I'm excited. We're going to do a show there next Wednesday, provided that the weather's good. But we're going to be there. Exciting back to be there. There you have it. 877-867-1670, 877-867-1670. Dave says, you are all sleeping on the giant that is. Dave, by the way, is a Bears fan. He says, the Bears last year learned how to walk. Now it's time to run. And they're going to run it right up the ass of the Green Bay Packers, the Detroit Lions, and the Minnesota Vikings. They have figured it out. Their quarterback is only going to get better. They're going to have more trust as a group in their quarterback and their offense. Look for them to run wild on your ass. And as Ric Flair would say, woo, learn to love it. That is from Dave. Dave, I just can't.
1: Because the Bears still suck.
0: Can't do it, Dave. Can't do it. I'll believe it when I see it again. If they do it again this year, I'll be a believer. Takes a little while, though. I know you're excited, Dave. Tamp it down a little. Okay? So you know. Who else? Let's see here. Our buddy Bill. Bill listening to us down in Belize right now. In Belize. Looking forward to another great Green Bay Packers upcoming season, coming home for a couple of home games. I'm going to be also enjoying the crew kicking the Cubs' ass later on tonight. I've got the MLB package. I watch it every day down here in Belize. Great friends celebrating the legends of our sport. And we have got Packer backers down here in Belize. That is from Bill. Bill, you're the man. You're missed, Bill. Bill, long time curator kind of over at the Harley-Davidson Museum. Love that stuff. Love it. Aaron says, I think that the Packers are going to be number one, the Lions number two, with a close number three being the Chicago Bears. Still don't have a lot of belief in what the Vikings have going on. I think the Vikings' talent has eroded over the years. I don't know if they're going to be able to make it up just by adding Kyler Murray. LaTroy says, Kyler Murray's problem is exactly what you stated. He's a really good quarterback who has yet to put together a full season. If Kevin gets that out of him, then he's going to be a wizard of a coach. The problem is he just hasn't been able to do it. So if you look at his proof being in the pudding, it's just not there. Okay. Gotcha. 877-867-1670. 877-867-1670.
2: On the topic of the Bears learning how to walk, and now it's time to run.
0: Yeah.
2: I'm sure there's lots of examples, like if we were to go back through the years of teams that eventually won a Super Bowl that kind of did it, you know, progressively, step by step by step. And there'll also be a lot of examples of a team that learned how to walk and then never got there, never learned how to run. And the Packers right now are one of those teams.
0: Yeah.
2: Right? Like they're a team that's trying to go that way as well. And I think that's probably just the nature of the NFL, too, because you have, you know, three or four teams every year that didn't make it and three or four teams that did make it who don't make it. There's so much turnover.
0: Right.
2: But it's not the NBA necessarily where you take step one, step two, step three. Mm-hmm. It's a little bit more, volatile in the NFL. So I don't know that the Bears all of a sudden will just have it figured out this year, because we've been waiting for the Packers to do that for years. And I don't know that they've taken many steps forward since Jordan Love started.
0: Yep. And I completely agree. That's my biggest anticipation for this upcoming season. As much as I want to see Tucker Kraft come back and play well, and Micah Parsons and, you know, can Matthew Golden be this? To me, it's all once the ball is snapped. I want to see Jordan Love ascend to where he can just say, okay, everybody, I've arrived. I'm that next. You know, here you go. He did it in that game against Dallas in the playoffs. It made everybody open their eyes, and everybody's waiting for that next ascension since. And that's what I want to see. That's what I'm looking forward to. You had a good point in the DMs over there about what is the litmus test games for each team. Let's look at that when we come back. We got Steve Zotke coming up. We're going to talk some racing as well. Don't forget Indianapolis 500 coming up this weekend. But we'll look at when you start to look at games and you go, okay, this is where you're really going to find out where the rubber meets the road with some of these teams. We'll talk about that as well when we come back. More on the Bill Michaels Show coming up right after this.
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4: Well, the Brewers and Cubs are going to get their first series of the season underway tonight down at Wrigley Field. It will be their first meeting since Milwaukee beat Chicago in Game 5 of the NLDS last October to take that series. And it comes with the team separated by just 1.5 games for first place in the NL Central. Chicago struggled a bit of lately, losing 6 of 10. Brewers are coming in having won 5 of their last 6 series. That included taking 2 of 3 from the Twins over the weekend, though they did have a chance for a sweep, but some defense and base running issues played a part in that not happening. Manager Pat Murphy, though, remains confident in his guys.
5: Those are the types of things that hurt because you work on those things so much. You pride yourself. The team that you have plays defense, base runs. So when you don't do base running or defense, which is going to happen, but I'm always looking for ways to improve. So not down in the club. I trust them. I told you that from the beginning.
4: Brandon Sproat will get the ball for the crew tonight. He's 1-2 with a 5.75 ERA. Cubs counter with Shota Imanaga. He's 4-3 with a 2.32 ERA. First pitch is set for 6:40.
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4: Well, nearly 10 NFL teams getting OTAs underway this week, but the Packers still going to have to wait another week before they get going. Instead, they're in week 3 of phase 2 of their offseason program. The OTAs get going next week in Green Bay. They're voluntary for players, though many have incentives in their contracts to attend. The only mandatory part of the offseason, a minicamp next month. With this Wisconsin Sports Zone Network update, I'm Zach Heilprin.

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And it was a meatball sub yesterday. I'm highly suggesting get a good sub, get some comfort food, sit back, relax. Because you got rain tonight, okay? It's not the best weather. Be doing a lot of grilling tonight. Unless, of course, you want to. But Cousin Subs tonight. Brewers baseball, Brewers, Cubs, Cousin Subs. 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This one is from Mike. And Mike says, hey, Bill, didn't you start at the

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0: Brewers Cubs coming up a little bit later on tonight. Brandon Sproat, the righty, goes to the hill. 1-2 with a 5.75 ERA. The lefty, Shota Imanaga. 4-3 with a 2.32 ERA. It's the fourth game of a six-game road trip to Minnesota and then Chicago for the Brewers. Thursday is an off day, and they come back to American Family Field where they've got a six-game homestand. They've got three against the Dodgers and then three against the Cardinals. So the Brewers have an opportunity here to put a little distance between themselves and the Cubs and then themselves and the Cardinals. Both of those teams right now within a game and a half of the top spot in the National League Central. Obviously, the Dodgers are thrown in between, but you got a lot of good baseball. You just followed up a couple of good teams. You swept the Yankees, and then you beat two out of three from the Padres, who are a good team with leading the West. And now you're going to do it again after coming back from beating up on the Twins. So got some good baseball ahead of you. And if you're going to be going to the ball yard, you're going to be checking that out as well. This one, who's this one from? This is from Blender Dave. Blender Dave says, great interview with the Cubs beat reporter, although I don't know if I would call him a beat reporter, but he does the Off the Ivy podcast. I love the fact that the Cubs fans are scared of the Brewers. They can't figure out why the Brewers continue to win. You kind of take, well, you know what, though? Let me say this. Isn't there as much anxiety, Blender Dave, for Brewers fans going to Wrigley? Come on. Yeah.
2: Yes. I wasn't going to interrupt when he said, yeah, I got anxiety about tonight. Like, me too. I'm going to have a knot in my stomach the next 3 days. And, Bill, when I go home, like, normally what I do, especially this time of year, it's so nice out, I put in my ear pods, I put in my headphones, and I listen to the game on my phone, and I walk around my neighborhood until it gets dark like I'm Brad Pitt in Moneyball because I can't sit down and relax.
0: Yeah.
2: So, like, that's going to be me the next 3 nights. And the Brewers are the team, I think, that should have more confidence. They're trying to run down the Cubs. They're playing well. And, yeah, I have a lot of anxiety still. That's how this series should go, I think.
0: Yeah, I get it. I don't know if I have as much anxiety as others do. Now, the one thing that would kill me is if the Brewers got swept. Okay, that would, you know, drive me nuts because they'd go back to 4.5 games back. But I also know it's a long season. The Brewers didn't really take off until June, and we're on the 18th of May. So we're still about a month away from where the Brewers really got it together last season, and they're already only a game and a half back. So I'm kind of feeling good. I guess if you look at it in the grand sense of where they were last year to this year, can you say they're playing with house money already? I mean, I don't think so, because every year is different, and you can't count on them to go on the run that they had last year. But they didn't really turn it on until mid-June. So I'm good with that. I'm excited. But I'd like to see, at the very least, I'd like to see the Brewers just win the series. That's my concern. Just win the series, and you're going to be good to go. Just win the series. 877-867-1670. 877-867-1670. If you want to hit us up, please feel free to go ahead and do so. But I'm just, win the series. That's it. That's all I care about.
2: That was my thought about, you know, the Twins series over the weekend. Like, I'm kind of getting my notes ready for tonight's show.
0: Yeah.
2: And they pitched great this weekend. I think offensively, they were mostly pretty bad. They, on the series, if my math is correct, went 4-for-33 with runners in scoring position. And they had some gaffes defensively, too. Like, yesterday, they had that ball that sailed by home plate, and they let a run score. Like, I think defensively and offensively, they actually had a pretty poor weekend. Luckily, the Twins stink. But I'm not going to dwell on that, Bill, because they play 162 games. And I guess if you can get away with it against a bad team, I'll take 2 out of 3 wins. I'll take another series victory and better momentum and Christian Yelich coming back. Like, I'll take that 100%, because at the end of the day, you just need to collect as many wins as you can.
0: Yeah, you're exactly right. Just get as many wins as you can. Just keep winning series. If you just win series, who cares? If you keep winning series, it'll all wash out and you're going to end up, because the goal is really, you want to beat your teams that are in your division, but the goal is between 92 and 95 wins. I think that gets you over the top, and that wins you the division. It certainly puts you in the postseason. But that's like what you're racing towards. So you got a lot of baseball left to play. So three games against the Cubs, yeah, it hurts because it will change your standings dramatically. But, you know, if God forbid you get swept, but you're still just chasing the 92 to 95 wins. You just keep wanting to stack success. So that I completely agree with. 877-867-1670. Going to get back at it with our guy, Cody, who not Cody, I should say, Matthew Collar from the Purple Insider. Going to hear from him, talk a little Packers football and NFC North football upon return. So stay tuned for all of that. This portion of it, you could be heading out tonight, could be heading out to Stennis. Maybe this weekend you're going to go down to the games between the Dodgers or the week later against the Cardinals. You can take the shuttle. Stennis has it all going on. Second and National Walker's Point, you can head down there. That's the original. They've got the one on Watertown Road in Pewaukee. That is Lake Country. Donjas Bay Road in Mequon, that is North Shore, which just had a huge write-up and a lot of positives, we'll say, about that opening. But then again, that's what you expect because it's the good food. It's the award-winning Bloody Marys. It's the service. It's the process with which they get it done. 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Whatever it happens to be, Stennis got you covered. 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That's our friends at Stennis. 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

0: is Black and Abdallah on Westwood One Sports. Here's Chris Black and Adam Abdallah.
1: That's right. Hey, what's up? It's Black and Abdallah here on Westwood One Sports, the Westwood One Sports app, SiriusXM, Channel 375, and all of our great radio affiliates around the country. I'm Chris Black, along with Adam Abdallah, hanging out with you until 3 Eastern. You can call or text the show at 310-840-4910. How about this? On a Monday, Abdallah, our long national nightmare of trying to figure out when Aaron Rodgers would show up to the Pittsburgh Steelers, sign a contract, and participate in the offseason program. It's over. It's over. We have found the date.
2: I've always said, Chris, all it takes is a little ice cream.
1: Is that the case?
2: Yeah. Listen, okay. I before this life, I was an
1: ice cream parlor man.
2: A master of the dessert arts, a master of the frozen arts.
1: Oh, really?
2: As they say, I was.
1: Tell us about that.
2: I worked at a Dairy Queen, I saw many relationships healed. I saw many people come together,
1: okay,
2: many problems solved over ice cream. And Aaron Rodgers was seen over the weekend with some teammates in Pittsburgh getting ice cream. And lo and behold, the next day,
1: yeah,
2: it was announced.
1: Here we go.
2: A one-year deal.
1: Full on.
2: $22 million with up to $25 million in incentives. There you go. Aaron Rodgers is officially a Steeler. It's basically him and SGA becoming MVP, the two things that were most known to take place.
1: Yeah.
2: Finally happened over the weekend.
1: That happened.
2: Congratulations. Both things are over and done, and we get to move on with our lives.
1: Did Shams spoil this one too?
2: No, Shams did not spoil this one for us.
1: Are people from Prime Video all bent? Because,
2: no.
1: Because Shams reported it first, and then, it ruined our TV program. We'll get into that later as well. And you're right. We knew that Shea Gilgeous-Alexander would win the MVP, just like we knew Aaron Rodgers would sign with the Steelers. Mm-hmm. It's here, though. So now we can focus on what does this actually mean for the Pittsburgh Steelers? Because, you know, you're the man of record here on the show that would suggest that Mike McCarthy is going to turn the tide for the Pittsburgh Steelers, get them out of the 500 range mm-hmm. and the constantly winning but not winning enough that we saw from Mike Tomlin. Mm-hmm. So now that Aaron Rodgers locked in at age 42 with Mike McCarthy, what do you expect from the Pittsburgh Steelers this upcoming season? Because I don't think it changes much. I think this is exactly the team that we saw last year. I don't think that they are a Super Bowl contending team. I would be concerned with their outlook for the future because they backed themselves into a corner with Rodgers where they had to get Rodgers to be somewhat competitive this season. But even that level of competitiveness is not going to get them to the Super Bowl. They're still going to be a team that's kind of in the background in the conference.
2: Yeah, there are two things that are going to be on opposite sides here, right? Like, there are two different paths. And I think both things can kind of be true here at the same time, right? Even though they're different things taking place.
1: Yeah.
2: Mike McCarthy can be the way out of this 500-ish, because you can't actually go 500 because there's 17 games until you add the 18th game.
1: A game over, a game below.
2: But also, you're still going to be stuck in that purgatory because you have Aaron Rodgers. The problem is, we've known Mike McCarthy has a good offensive system. Mike McCarthy does develop quarterbacks. That's what he's good at. Mike McCarthy won a Super Bowl with Aaron Rodgers. Mike McCarthy, the last season with Mike McCarthy, Aaron Rodgers threw 25 touchdowns, 2 interceptions, his lowest touchdown to interception rate of his career. So they were successful stats-wise. Now, they came in third in the division. Obviously, he got fired, all that kind of stuff. LaFleur took over in Green Bay, and Aaron Rodgers never won a Super Bowl there, and he ended up moving on, and LaFleur is still there, obviously. That being said, this still sticks the Steelers where they are because ownership still wants to stay relevant for a year. And this move will keep the Steelers where they are. If the Steelers had decided to bring in Mike McCarthy and say, hey, for a year, we're going to trade for Geno Smith, or we're going to bring in Malik Willis, or you know what? We're just going to do what the Cardinals are doing and just be bad and draft Drew Aller like they did and just do what the Cardinals have decided and just pick a lane and say next year's draft where there is Dante Moore and Arch Manning and five or six quarterbacks are going to be available in the first round in those top 10 picks where teams are going to need quarterbacks. That is was going to be the path out of this 500, one game above or below, because Mike McCarthy has proven he can develop quarterbacks. The problem with this move for Aaron Rodgers is that this will get you 9 wins this year. This might get you a wild card berth.
1: Yeah.
2: This will get you a loss in the first round of the playoffs or the wild card round. You're going to be picking 17th or 18th in the NFL draft. You're going to miss out on those quarterbacks, and you're going to be stuck here again. And look, maybe the Mike McCarthy School of Quarterbacking will have another graduate in Drew Aller or whoever they draft next year or whatever. And Mike McCarthy might find this guy, this next guy. But this move for Aaron Rodgers doesn't do anything for me.
1: No.
2: And it shouldn't do anything for their fans, because this just leaves you stuck in the middle.
1: We were in Pittsburgh for the NFL draft, and we were walking around the different fan zones and all the stuff that was going on for to celebrate the draft. And you noticed that you noticed in a situation that we were walking around, and at no point did we see anyone with Aaron Rodgers jerseys. You know, like we're walking around all of downtown Pittsburgh, and there are no jerseys to be found of Steelers fans supporting Aaron Rodgers. And so quite honestly, when you look at the outlook of the team, like we know that, like I think you're being nice in saying that this team has a chance to make the playoffs. I mean, you look at the conference, and I could list off 8 or 9 teams before I get to Pittsburgh as far as competitive teams that should be making the playoffs this upcoming season.
2: Mm-hmm.
1: And so like that's where no matter how successful Mike McCarthy is trying to coach up these quarterbacks, you have a blockade there in Aaron Rodgers, who you could say for one season makes them competitive. But like on the flip side, you're not going to be that competitive. Like honestly, that they would be better off if they would have gone after Kyler Murray.
2: Oh, yeah.
1: If they would have gone after Kyler Murray, that at least gives you a chance to know that if you develop Kyler, you have a chance to get to the playoffs and win at a higher level than what you're going to get from a 42-year-old Aaron Rodgers.
2: Now that we have the schedule out, because the schedules came out last week, I can look at their schedule and I could go through it and pick out 8 to 9 wins. Like, I can look at this and say, if you sweep the Browns, if you beat Atlanta in the opener, if you split with the Bengals, if you beat New Orleans, if you beat, you know, Carolina, if you beat Jacksonville, if you beat Tennessee, there are wins on the schedule. It's a matter of, are you going to be competitive against the Ravens? Are you going to be competitive against the Broncos, the Eagles, the Texans?
1: Yeah.
2: You know, those other teams, the Bucks. You have to go on the road to Tampa in the middle of October when traditionally it could be 90 degrees with 95% humidity. And that's not a fun place to play for a team that's not used to that at that time of year. So to me, that's a tough game, you know, on the road against the Eagles at the end of November. That's a tough game. So it could be an 8 or 9 win team. I could also say, you know, Cleveland's got a really good defense, and I don't think their quarterback's going to be very good this year, but that could be a tough game.
1: Easy.
2: I could also say, I know.
1: Easy with
2: well,
1: that.
2: Well, listen.
1: Careful.
2: There's an army out there.
1: Yeah, I think maybe the bots might come after
2: I know,
1: you for that.
2: I know.
1: One.
2: I could also see this being a 6-win team, and maybe they are in the market for one of these quarterbacks, because this is also a quarterback that is 42 years old. He's going to turn 43 in December, that maybe the bottom just falls out of Aaron Rodgers. And this is, you just paid $25 million
1: yeah.
2: for a guy that's going to get you 5 wins. And it does work out for the Steelers, and they do get their quarterback for the future, because in all honesty, the back end of this schedule is tough with the Bengals, the Eagles, the Broncos, the Texans, and then the Ravens twice. And if the Titans end up being something, you have to go on the road and face the Titans the second to last week of the season.
1: It's Black and Abdallah here on Westwood One Sports and the Westwood One Sports app. You can join the show at 310-840-4910. All right. So if you're watching us on our stream on YouTube, you can watch each and every day. Yeah. So this is the current situation. If you're watching our stream right now, each and every day, Black and Abdallah show on YouTube, it is very dark in the studio right now because it's very dark outside. We're in downtown Chicago. A major storm has just come through, and we usually use the natural lighting of the city. So, Abdallah, you take the mic. I'm going to go turn on the lights.
2: Go turn on the lights, okay?
1: Okay,
2: While I was looking at Chris and talking, it was not raining. And then I turned to look out the window, and I can't see out the window. I can't see the building in front of across the street. That's how much it's raining right now. And normally Chris is right. We just use the, whoa, okay, wow, all right, now I'm washed out. Now you could project a movie off my forehead.
1: There's enough space. We can get it done.
2: Oh, my God. I mean, come on, I'm 41. Listen, receding hairline's a thing. I'm not going to Turkey or anything.
1: So I figured we needed to mention this, because if people are watching the show, it's we looked like we were in the shadows. We were in the cave with Aaron Rodgers before he appeared from his ayahuasca.
2: We can rent it from him now that he's out.
1: His ayahuasca cave. Okay, I think I'll play one more year for 25 mil. Here I am. I'm Aaron Rodgers. So this is our situation today. Usually we use the natural lighting of the sun.
2: The problem is, like, it's beautiful. Now it's lit up a tiny bit, so I can see the people that are walking on the street.
1: Yeah, it's not
2: They're
1: fun.
2: Not even trying to run because it's one of those rains where
1: you just give up.
2: I can't.
1: Yeah.
2: I'm not doing anything.
1: Yeah, absolutely.
2: Even if I run, there's no point.
1: Raj is in parts unknown in Colorado. Raj, you were watching on the stream, and you messaged us saying, you guys look a little weird.
2: A little dark.
1: You guys okay?
3: That is what I said. Lighting looks weird in the studio. Not sure if you guys turned something off.
1: No. It was major lightning. Storms coming through here in the city of Chicago. So we're hanging out with you until 3 Eastern. It's Black and Abdallah here on Westwood One Sports and the Westwood One Sports app. So teams who have their OTAs today. We talked about the Steelers, the Bills, the Cardinals, the Dolphins, Falcons, Raiders, Ravens, Titans, and the Steelers all have their OTAs kicking off today around the National Football League. And Aaron Rodgers back in the mix for the Steelers for one more season.
2: Yeah, I imagine we'll hear from Aaron Rodgers at some point today, maybe after their workout with OTAs today. And, you know, I just think that this move, while it is a move to appease ownership, like, honestly, if you took Mike McCarthy and asked him the move he would rather have, it is probably to develop a quarterback, whoever it is. If he would have picked, it probably would have been to take Ty Simpson, not at 13 or wherever he was taken, but to wait and take him later, or to take another quarterback earlier in the draft and not Drew Aller later in the draft, and try to develop something, or at least take one of these filler quarterbacks that you have, these gap quarterbacks, for a year and set yourself up in this year's draft.
1: I mean, isn't that what Rodgers is? Is a gap quarterback?
2: But he's too good.
1: Is he?
2: Yeah, I mean, look at his numbers last year.
1: You gave us the numbers of how quickly he gets the football out of his hand. They don't try and push the football downfield.
2: The problem is,
1: it's easy to defend.
2: The team around him is good enough to support what I gave you the numbers from last year. His last year with McCarthy, 25 touchdowns, 2 interceptions. Last year, his numbers with the Steelers, 24 touchdowns, 7 interceptions. Like, it's not that much of a difference. The problem is the team around him is so much better than the Cardinals or one of these other teams that's going to be tanking and trying to get a quarterback next year. You put Aaron Rodgers on the Cardinals, they're still picking first in the draft. You put Aaron Rodgers on the Steelers, they have a great defense.
1: Okay,
2: They've got better weapons.
1: Do the Broncos. Are the Broncos better with Rodgers than Bo Nix?
2: Ooh. That's a tough question.
1: Because that was a rumor that was loosely out there. I don't know how true it was, but that rumor was out there.
2: Well, the Broncos have, I don't know if they'll still have the best offensive line in the NFL. They had the best offensive line in the NFL last year. They're still bringing everybody back from that offensive line. I would say that they have comparable weapons. Jalen Waddle's a great wide receiver, but you also still have DK and Michael Pittman.
1: It's a far better team, though.
2: It is a better team. Overall team, and I would give the coaching.
1: Yeah, Sean Payton's
2: Sean
1: a better
2: Payton
1: coach.
2: Is a better coach for sure. So yeah, I might give the edge to the. I would probably give the edge to the Broncos with Aaron Rodgers with Bo Nix for sure. Just because the experience too, like you give, like the mind is still like he knows what to do.
1: Yeah.
2: In certain situations, he might not have the ability, but at least he knows what like the mistakes to not make. As whereas Bo Nix, even though he's seen a ton of college football. He still hasn't seen as much NFL football as 21 seasons
1: in
2: the NFL.
1: I mean, I would, if I were the Broncos, I would still rather roll with Bo Nix. I wouldn't have done that, like those loose rumors that were out there that they were interested. What was that on Pro Football Talk from Florio? Like, I don't buy that at all. Right. I think Bo Nix is the way to go for the Denver Broncos for the future.
2: Oh, for the future, for sure. Absolutely.
1: And this next season.
2: Yeah,
1: I think
2: for sure. For
1: I think
2: sure,
1: if you get
2: sure.
1: the most out of Bo Nix, that gives you the best chance to actually win this upcoming season over Aaron Rodgers.
2: Absolutely. Absolutely. But as far as like saying this is, he's a gap quarterback. He is.
1: Yeah, he is.
2: But
1: he's like the best possible version of a gap quarterback.
2: But their team is too good to not win 7 or 8 games and put them out of position for a top 3 or 4 pick. That's the problem.
1: Yeah.
2: The problem is that defense, the weapons, the offensive line, they're too good to have him unless he completely falls apart, or it's like his year with the Jets where he's running out the flag and then ruptures his Achilles. Like, and then you are going with Drew Aller. Like, that's the only problem here. He is 41 years old. That is the issue. If he has an injury, then you have that problem there. Like, the other side of this is that he's 41.
1: Yeah.
2: He's up there in age. Like, those things can happen to a 41-year-old.
1: No, sure.
2: It has happened to him before.
1: Exactly. It's Blackie Abdallah here on Westwood One Sports and the Westwood One Sports app. Have you ever seen a star player in the NBA go to the opposing team's bench in the final game of a series with 8 minutes left on the clock to shake hands? That took place in the Spurs-Timberwolves game. We'll tell you about that situation coming up next.
0: Well, guess who's back?
4: Aaron Rodgers has finally decided to return to the Pittsburgh Steelers.
0: It's a 1-year deal for the future Hall of Famer. Reunited with Coach Mike McCarthy, they won a Super Bowl in Green Bay. Can they do it again in the Steel City? Westwood One Sports.
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0: Hollywood One Sports. Here's Chris Fleck and Adam Abdallah.
1: So tonight, the Western Conference Finals starts up, the Spurs and the Thunder, 8:30 Eastern on NBC. Can't wait to watch that. It's essentially, I think, the best series we are going to get for the entire playoffs. I know it's not the finals, but these are the two best teams in the NBA. They're the two teams that we've been waiting to see meet up in this spot. And the story is now we have two teams who are essentially fighting for the future of the league, which is cool. It feels like we're all on the ground level of this getting started, and hopefully the games itself live up to this perceived hopeful rivalry that maybe they could have here in the future with the Thunder and the Spurs. So that starts up tonight. Now, in Game 6 on Friday night, when the San Antonio Spurs advanced to the Western Conference Finals, in the fourth quarter against the Minnesota Timberwolves, Anthony Edwards down, what, 30 points?
2: Mm-hmm.
1: The T-Wolves were down 30 points, about 8 minutes left. During a timeout, he goes and walks over to the Spurs bench and greets the coaching staff and every player on the Spurs bench to say good game with 8 minutes left in the game.
2: Yeah.
1: I've never seen something like that before.
2: Neither have I.
1: Your star player,
2: yeah,
1: face of the franchise,
2: yeah,
1: conceding the victory to the Spurs with 8 minutes left. I get it. Minnesota wasn't going to win the game.
2: No.
1: But in a league where rivals share this animosity towards each other. And famously, you know, we know in the history of the NBA, there's always been beef between the Pistons and the Bulls because of the way Isaiah and the Pistons walked out, mm-hmm, after they got their butt kicked by the Bulls heading towards the 1991 finals where they won their first championship.
2: Mm-hmm.
1: And that was always a friction between Michael and Isaiah. And that, like, now we are over the top the other way where these guys are all so buddy-buddy that during the game, Anthony Edwards goes over there and shakes hands and says, good game. Never seen that before.
2: I mean, he gave up before I did because after I saw that, I changed the channel.
1: Yeah.
2: Like, this is over. Well, if he thinks it's, yeah, over, I know it's over.
1: Don't have to watch this.
2: I mean, listen, 30 points at that point, because the same as last night, you know, between the Cavs and the Pistons, but you didn't see Cade Cunningham go over,
1: no,
2: to the Cavs bench and,
1: no,
2: start saying, or to, you know, to the rest of the team and start, you know, going over to Harden and everybody else and saying, hey, good series, guys. Where are we going for dinner?
1: Right.
2: You know, good luck against the Knicks. So I'm not surprised by it because, like you said, everybody is friends with everybody, and there are very few players that actually dislike each other in the league. There's probably more players that actually dislike their own teammates than other players in the league these days.
1: Yeah, well, yeah. That and Stephen A. Smith.
2: That too. We'll get to that. and so I'm actually more surprised by who it was than that it actually happened. I'm more surprised that it was Anthony Edwards that did it,
1: yeah,
2: than by that it happened. If you had just told me that, hey, this was, enter almost any NBA player, I'd be like, yeah, not surprised. That's how the league is now. You know, if they're pulling their players with 30 points left in the game, whether you're up 30 or down 30 and you're starting to pull players because this game's over, whether it's game 7, game 6, it's a closeout game, it doesn't matter. The game's over at that point. But the fact that it was Anthony Edwards that was going over to the bench and shaking guys' hands and saying, all right, guys, I'm putting the ice on the knees, this is over.
1: I mean, you can do that sitting on your own bench.
2: Yeah.
1: You don't walk over during the game to shake hands.
2: No, you wait till the game's over.
1: Now, if you want to walk over and start beef, like, I don't have a problem with that, but it is just, now we are taking sportsmanship way too far. That to me is not fun. Like, that's not good. That's not good for sports.
2: Can they fine him for being soft, for leaving the bench, for leaving the bench in a non-retaliatory fashion?
1: For being too nice.
2: For being too nice. Suspending for the first game of the season for being too nice next year. I just think it's weird that a player of his not necessarily magnitude or his caliber, but just the way that he goes after players and the way that team has gone after players in the media and before and after games and before and after series. And to do that. And look, I don't think there's any animosity between them and the Spurs specifically. I think that they have a good deal of respect for the Spurs, and that's why they did it. You know, I think that they dislike the Nuggets, and that's why, like, I don't think he would have done that to the Nuggets.
3: Yeah.
2: If they had been up 30 or losing 30 by 30 to the Nuggets in the closeout game, I don't think he would have done that to Jokic and done that. He would have waited until after the game probably, but I don't think that would have happened. But I think to the Spurs, there's a certain amount of respect there, especially to Wemby and the rest of that team because he knows how good they are. And look, the Timberwolves now have a lot of retooling to do because when you look at what we're about to see tonight in the league between the Thunder and the Spurs, like you said, this is the beginning of the future of the league. This is the beginning of the next series. And yeah, they met a bunch during the regular season and the Spurs got the best of it in the regular season. But this series right now is the beginning of what we're going to see in the Western Conference Finals for probably the next few years. And if the Timberwolves want any part of it, any other team wants any part of it, there's going to be need to be a lot of changes. And I think Edwards knows that. And I think the rest of the Timberwolves know that too.
3: Yeah, I think there's a lot of teams in the West that see tonight in this series as how do we get past both teams?
2: Yeah.
3: It's not one or the other. Mm-hmm. It's how are you going to get to a level to compete with the young talent that both the Spurs and the Thunder possess. Mm-hmm. And so when you look to the Lakers, the Timberwolves, the Nuggets, there are plenty of Houston. There are plenty of teams in the Western Conference that look at themselves as, quote, title contenders. In reality, none of them are because they are so far away from what the Thunder and the Spurs are doing. And the fact that the Spurs are already here at this moment.
2: Yeah.
3: Now, the next 2 weeks might write a different story. And that story could possibly be that the Thunder are just one of the all-time great teams in league history and that the Spurs still have a ways to go. Right? Yeah. Like, we're kind of stamping the Spurs with the seal of approval as far as a championship-contending team. And they just showed up.
2: Mm-hmm.
3: So let's see what happens. I would say I feel good about that. I think the Spurs are pretty good. And yeah. I think Wembanyama is pretty good. And he's going to stick around for quite some time and essentially control the league. So if you're in Minnesota, you're in Denver, you're in Los Angeles, and your team, either team in LA, you're trying to get to that level that the Spurs and the Thunder are, it feels like you do have to start over because what the Timberwolves have is not going to be close enough. What the Nuggets currently have won't get you close enough. The Lakers, we know their offseason is going to be filled with different decisions and whether or not LeBron's going to leave or go somewhere else. And, you know, specifically when you look at Minnesota, for how much we talked about how great Jaden McDaniels was in the first round, boy, he disappeared in the second round.
2: Mm-hmm.
3: He looked like a shell of himself against the Spurs. And what's funny is, like, as the series went, it felt like he was early on a little chippy and, like, kind of playing the game that he played against the Nuggets in the first round. And then Stephon Castle was like, he out-physicaled.
2: He's like, that's cute.
3: Right. Yeah. Like, and Castle is a much better player
2: Yeah. Uh-huh.
3: And it was like, he was completely pushed to the side mm-hmm. with that. So, you know, I do think Minnesota is going to be one of those teams like Denver, like LA, that when you hear Golden State, the Giannis sweepstakes that are going to take place this summer before the NBA draft, I'm guessing Minnesota will be rumored as one of those teams trying to make a big splashy move like that.
2: Well, and it's not surprising because obviously when you have a guy like Jokic, when you have a guy like Anthony Edwards, when you have a guy like Luka, players want to play alongside those other players. Like Anthony Edwards is a guy that guys will gravitate towards and want to join that team, right? So,
3: yeah.
2: And when you look at the Spurs and the way that they're built, and it's not just Wembanyama, it's the fact that they have younger players like Castle, like you mentioned, that have hit, that have played well, that have developed along with these, and they've got other veteran players that have also that have come along with this team as well. And I think that this series with the Thunder have the shortest odds that the Thunder have had the entire playoffs. They're only like minus 210 or minus 220 to move on, because like every other series, they were like minus 1200 or minus 800 to move on. So I think they're like minus 220 or something like that to move on. They're a 6.5 point favorite tonight. But everyone that has talked about this series has said, oh, well, the Thunder are going to move on. They have the playoff experience. They've won once.
3: Yeah, but they've been to the playoffs multiple times.
2: I understand that. But don't you take, when you have, and I understand it's his nickname and it's his branding and everything like that, but when you have an alien, when you have a different breed, when we're talking about Victor Wembanyama, basically, and I think he should have gotten the second most MVP votes. I know Jokic did, but he should have gotten the second most MVP votes.
3: Yeah, he should have. I feel like he was snubbed.
2: I think so too. When you have this guy who everyone thinks is going to be the next guy, don't you kind of toss some of that out? And don't you say, yes, it would make sense that the Thunder would move on and that they are going to go to the NBA Finals. However, I understand that you can say the trope is, well, they've got the experience. They've won the NBA Finals and they've been there. But Victor Wembanyama, like, but this guy has dominated, and the Spurs should have swept the Timberwolves. They should have swept the Timberwolves. They almost did. They all, without Victor Wembanyama, they almost did, if not for the final 5 minutes of a game where he was ejected.
3: Yeah.
2: If he had not been ejected, they would have probably won that game pretty comfortably.
3: Yeah.
2: And they would have swept out the

0: And then they're just like, we just don't have enough because our best player was ejected in the second quarter of the game.
1: It's Black and Abdallah here on Westwood One Sports and the Westwood One Sports app. Yesterday, Shai Gilgeous-Alexander wins his second MVP, back-to-back MVP awards for the Thunder guard. What are we doing? Why does Prime Video have a problem with the fact that Shams Charania broke the story earlier in the day? Like, what is this? Explain to me what this is. Can we listen? Here's the audio of Prime Video before they announced that Shai Gilgeous-Alexander won the MVP.
2: All right, now, just to be clear, the official announcement is happening here. Dirk and Steve, you all both won MVPs, but I don't remember Sham spoiling it way back then.
3: Mm-hmm. I don't think he was a baby then.
4: Yeah, what are we doing, man? Like, it's Sunday, Shams. Go to brunch, you nerd. Come on.
1: Okay, so that's the crew. Okay. It's Taylor Rooks, it's Dirk Nowitzki, Steve Nash, Blake Griffin. They're all on the set for Prime Video. They had the exclusive announcement of who the MVP would be.
0: Okay.
1: Taylor Rooks clearly bothered that it was leaked. I'm sorry. Shams Charania is a reporter doing his job.
0: Yeah.
1: Like, that's how this works. And like, to take shots at someone just doing their job, maybe you should tell the league office, don't leak it to Shams Charania before it is announced. What's the difference?
0: Okay, here's the thing. I could have done it on Saturday. I could have made a graphic. I could have said, hey, Claude or ChatGPT, make a nice little graphic that says breaking news, SGA. I wouldn't have been wrong.
1: You also have no sources.
0: I don't need them. I don't need them, Chris, because everyone knew that SGA was going to win the MVP. I could have announced it. I could have announced it a month ago. Guess what? I wouldn't have been wrong.
1: Prime Video is all upset.
0: Oh, cool.
1: They're all in their feels over it.
0: Guess what? They would have been saying, Black and Abdallah, go to brunch. Nerds.
1: Well, we would have gotten
0: some publicity out of it, at least.
1: Yeah, and I like a boozy brunch.
0: And this,
1: I have nothing against a good brunch.
0: This makes them look like the nerds.
1: Well, it makes this them makes look them like look, sore losers. Yeah, that's what it makes them look like.
0: This makes them look butthurt about it.
1: Yeah, exactly. It's like, I know you're the new partner of the NBA and you're getting all these great games you have a game 7, you have all these different bonuses for the fact that Prime Video is now carrying and a partner with the NBA. And that studio has been a great studio this year. Like, I enjoy the Prime Video broadcast. I think it's good, but it seems so petty and lame. Like, own your moment.
0: Why bring attention to it?
1: Right. We now have the announcement of the MVP. It's Shai Gilgeous-Alexander. People watching probably don't even know that it was reported earlier in the day. Like, it's just crazy. It just seems so small to, like, go after the person who reported before it was actually announced by the league. Like, get over it.
0: I don't understand the need to go after news people for this. Because here's the thing. It was also reported yesterday that Aaron Rodgers was going to sign a deal with the Steelers.
1: Well, he was ice creaming.
0: Do you know when he officially signed his deal with the Steelers?
1: Today.
0: Like an hour ago.
1: Yeah.
0: Okay. Are the Steelers mad?
1: No.
0: Not
1: at all.
0: That Adam Schefter reported the deal yesterday? No! Because news happens when it happens.
1: Yeah.
0: No, this is ridiculous. You just brought yourself bad publicity. Oh, no publicity is bad. Yeah, this is bad.
1: No, it's lame.
0: This makes you look bad.
1: It makes them look like first timers.
0: Yes.
1: That's what it makes them look like. Like they're a new broadcast partner that's not used to it. It's Black and Abdallah here on Westwood One Sports and the Westwood One Sports app. Pollen season is here, but a dirty car doesn't have to be. 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Are we moving closer to a 24-team playoff in college football? Big Ten media session in this spring is taking place today. We will bring you the latest on that 24-team playoff coming up next.
5: 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The Bills want retribution. It's all on the 2026 NFL schedule. And vengeance has never looked better. Westwood One's

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0: is Black and Abdallah on Westwood One Sports. 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
1: Last week in college football, we had spring meetings for the ACC. We had spring meetings for the Big 12. So there's a lot going on in college football. And we continue to see the idea floated out that teams are going to move towards a 24-team playoff in college football. Abdallah and I will speak for you, that to me signals the end of the sport that we love. Because the moment you turn it into a 24-team conversation, we are now breaking down teams 25, 26, 27, who can get into the playoff. And that, quite honestly, is not as interesting as arguing and fighting all college season long to figure out who team number 5, 6, and 7 being left out of the 4-team playoff used to be. Hell, I'll even go back farther. I don't have a problem with the BCS. Having the top two face off and looking at the season as your playoff is why college football was great, why it was awesome. This week, the Big Ten is having their media session here in the spring. Oh. It's taking place in California. So it's nice to get new members from Southern California because you can spend the early spring in Southern California. And a part of this is behind the scenes. It's the two networks who have the association with the different leagues and why we're trying to move and shape the college football playoff from the 12 team to a 16 to a 24 team. And it's all because right now ESPN holds the rights for the college football playoff. Fox has a relationship with the Big Ten. Fox wants in on it. The Big Ten is the conference that's pushing the hardest for the 24-team playoff. ESPN is closely associated, and their biggest conference partner is the SEC, and the SEC wants to keep it the way it is. You see how this is playing out? It's because of the TV partners. Don't let anyone else tell you anything otherwise. It is not because of NIL. It is not for competitive balance. It is not to get other teams who are in the conferences or the small guys into the dance.
2: No.
1: That's not what this is about at all. It's that Fox wants a shot at playoff games. And if the Big Ten can convince all of college football to go along with that, it will open up the bidding for those new TV events in a 24-team playoff. And that's where we sit today.
2: Yeah, and I think that you're right. It will be the death of the college football season. I don't know if it'll be the death of college football. I think people will still watch. I think it'll still be America's number two sport, technically, after NFL.
1: People will still watch football. I'm with you.
2: And at this point, just do it already. Just can we just do this already? Like, just announce it. Like it's like Aaron Rodgers signing with the Patriots or with the Steelers. Just sign this thing already. Just do this thing. Just have it happen so I can stop hearing quotes and people speculating. Just announce it so we can have it already so I know what's going to happen. Because I'm getting sick of talking about it maybe happening or maybe not happening. Because we all know it's
1: going to
2: happen.
1: Yeah, it sounds like it's going to happen.
2: Just have it happen already.
1: This is Paul Feinbaum, the voice of the South in the SEC. Feinbaum was on ESPN television last week talking about expansion in the college football playoff.
3: The right number is probably 4, but we have 12 and we're going to 16 or 24. 24 is the worst possibility, I think, in the history of this game. Why, Greeny? Because it is going to devalue, dilute, and perhaps destroy the greatest football season of them all, and that's the regular season in college football. The big games at the end of the season are going to be meaningless. This is not the NFL where you try to position for a wild card or a home field. There just simply aren't enough good teams, and I respect Jim Phillips. You introduced me to him, Greeny, a couple of years ago, and he's become a very good friend, but the fact that the ACC campaigned against Notre Dame by pushing Miami is just laughable that now he's talking about Notre Dame being a championship-worthy team. They weren't a championship-worthy team. They lost 2 games, and they really didn't have that much of an argument. But the point is that television and all these other forces are driving it. This is about the Big Ten, and they're getting a lot of help. And the SEC is right to say, no, we don't want that. And by the way, the most important thing Jim Phillips said, if I can say this on ESPN, is that ESPN doesn't want it either. And right now, they control the CFP.
1: So there you go. There's Paul Feinbaum last week on ESPN television with Greeny. Greeny, go look. You know, Baba. Hashtag crew. So there you go. There's Paul Feinbaum with the latest, his opinion, and he's right. That's what it is. And when I say it's going to kill the sport, of course, people are going to watch football.
2: Yeah.
1: But the best part about college football, it's the traditions, it's the rivalries, mm-hmm. it's the pageantry. Mm-hmm. That's why people like college football.
2: Yes.
1: You don't watch college football because of, it's just, like, I get it that people love just watching any football, but yes. what makes college football different and why there are people who say I'm a college guy and not a pro football fan, which mm-hmm. there's not many of those people out there, but there are people that are out there. It's because of all the things we just listed off. And with the expansion of a playoff, you see those elements start to dwindle. Yeah. And there's less and less of the rivalries, less and less of the pageantry, because now you're playing more neutral site games, less and less of all of that.
2: Well, look, as an Alabama fan, right? If Alabama this year, their two toughest games will probably be Georgia and either A&M at home or at LSU. If they lose two out of three of those, they're probably still going to the playoff if it's 24 teams.
1: Oh, yeah. No doubt.
2: And that's ridiculous. And as an Alabama fan, I will tell you that that's ridiculous, because my philosophy for a long time, and you as someone who has been my friend for a long time and someone as my broadcast partner for a very long time, has long been my rule about the college football playoff? No two lost teams in the playoff.
1: Well, yeah, that's going to go out the window.
2: Exactly. That's going to go out the window. And that's ridiculous.
1: You're almost going to exclusively have two lost teams
2: in
1: the playoff.
2: Now I got to change it. No three lost teams in the playoff?
1: No, like, it'll be four.
2: No four lost teams. What are we doing? Yeah. No four lost teams in the playoff?
1: Yeah. As we sneak in Wisconsin with their six losses.
2: That's insane.
1: Right? Like it's just, that's not what the sport is supposed to be.
2: No.
1: Now, I do understand on the flip side of that we are in a position where the bowl games, as currently constructed, are absolutely meaningless.
2: Yeah.
1: They used to mean something, and they used to be cool. That's gone. Mm-hmm. The expansion of the playoff to this point has kind of eliminated all of that. And so we're never going back to the way it used to be. We're on New Year's Day. You had a full schedule of bowl games, and every team valued and the players valued playing in that bowl game. Now it's because NIL is so big, because they're all rich, because they have all this added to the situation. If you don't like your current situation, by the time you get to the bowl games, you're in the transfer portal.
2: Yeah.
1: So why are you playing in a game that's meaningless? Well, the way that maybe you could convince players to play would be, well, it's a playoff game. Still.
2: They're still in the transfer portal, even though it's a playoff game, a lot of them are.
1: So now you got to move the portal dates, and you got to move that stuff, because it does not matter, especially if you're a team that's like, say you're the 23rd team to get in. Do you think the players care? They know they're going to lose.
2: The fact that you just said the 23rd team
1: Well, think about it.
2: Ridiculous.
1: It's not going to be like a undefeated mid-major team.
2: No. It's not.
1: It's going to be like the 7th team in the Big Ten.
2: Which is, oh my God, I'm so mad about it.
1: Right?
2: I'm so mad about it.
1: Exactly. And that's the thing that I think is concerning for all of us who enjoy college football. The NFL sees Wednesday as a viable date during the week to play games. We will tell you about that coming up next.
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0: and Abdallah on Westwood One Sports. Here's Chris Black and Adam Abdallah.
1: That's right. What's up? Welcome in. It's Black and Abdallah here on Westwood One Sports, the Westwood One Sports app, SiriusXM channel 375. All of our great radio affiliates around the country. It's Black and Abdallah. I'm Chris Black, along with Adam Abdallah, on the air until 3 Eastern, broadcasting live from downtown Chicago. If you want to join the show, our call or text line is at 310-840-4910 on this awesome Monday, hanging out with you for the next couple hours right here on Westwood One Sports. So the NFL, Abdallah, after the schedule was released last week, the NFL seems to see every day on the calendar, every date of the week in their sights. Essentially, we now have one date. When you go Monday through Sunday, there is one date that is by himself, and that's Mr. Tuesday. The NFL has yet to go after Tuesday and attack it with all the force. But right now, it seems like Wednesday is in the crosshairs, and there are multiple Wednesday games in this upcoming season, notably the opener with the Seattle Seahawks and the New England Patriots. And then for the first time ever, a game on the Wednesday before Thanksgiving, the Thanksgiving Eve game with the Packers and the Rams. So Tuesday now stands alone, left alone to fight for itself as the NFL is coming for it.
2: Yeah, and listen, I'm not surprised by any of this because the NFL is a never-ending machine that is going to consume everything in us all. And I understand what they're doing. I understand that, look, you want to start the year a day early because you're going to have a game in Australia, and Roger Goodell has said this isn't going to be the last time they're in Australia, and it only makes sense to go to Australia at the beginning of the season because of the travel. And so if you're going to do this every year, if Australia is going to be a date on the calendar every single year, you'd have to do it at the beginning of the season. So that would have to be the Thursday before the season starts, which would mean that from now on, I would assume, and I know what happens on the Black and Abdallah show, when I assume things, yeah, I make an ass out of Chris. Oh, so well, next, fast forward to next year when the schedule is announced. If this doesn't happen, Chris looks like an ass. That from now on, the regular season will start with the Super Bowl champions playing on Wednesday night. From now on, I will just that is what's going to happen, because the NFL in Australia will be starting on Thursday from now on. So this is what's going to happen. Your Blackout Wednesday game before Thanksgiving, that's the new normal.
1: Yeah.
2: That's what's just going to happen. If another holiday around, whether it's Christmas Eve, Christmas Day, obviously Black Friday can't be on a Wednesday. That can't happen.
1: I'm glad you put that together, that the Black
2: New Year's
1: Friday
2: Eve,
1: game would
2: whatever
1: be on a Friday.
2: It is. Any other holiday is going to be on a Wednesday.
1: Just like Christmas Day would be on Christmas Day.
2: Christmas Day can be on Christmas Day.
1: Yeah, exactly.
2: But Christmas Day, if it's on a Wednesday, guess what? You're playing on Wednesday.
1: Sure.
2: Christmas, if you want to play out any other holiday, Wednesday, you're playing on Wednesday. So I'm not surprised that the NFL sees this as an opportunity, because anytime they start to experiment with one thing, hey, let's just try this out.
1: Let's try it once.
2: Oh, you mean everyone in the country watch this because it's a standalone holiday game and it's a standalone thing in the NFL?
1: We should maybe do this again.
2: We're just going to do it all the time.
1: Try it again.
2: We're just going to do it all the time now.
1: Why not?
2: And then we're going to, guess what? We're going to do it every week because we love player safety, but honestly, whatever. It's what you signed up for. You get paid millions of dollars to do it. Doesn't matter. So that's what's going to happen. I'm not saying that they're going to play every Wednesday. That's not going to be I don't think that's going to be the new normal. I don't think you're going to get Wednesday night football, Thursday night football, and then Sunday night, and then Sunday football.
1: Okay, so here's the dilemma, though. As they add these specialty games all over the calendar, and you're right, once they take an inch or given an inch, they take a mile.
2: Mm-hmm.
1: So the moment it happens once, the NFL is more likely to feature games in other spots in that situation once again.
2: Yeah.
1: Right? Like that's how this is working. It's going to be the same exact thing with the international package that the NFL offers. Mm-hmm. Right? Like Nice international package you have there, NFL. But
2: hey,
1: but listen, we understand you want it to be bigger.
2: Everybody does.
1: Right?
2: Everybody does.
1: Right? Like quite the international package you have there.
3: The large male.
1: Easy. I mean,
2: everybody does.
1: It's just one of those things. When you look at it, don't stare at it. The international package, but
2: don't look it in the face.
1: They want more. like what they're giving us and what they're serving us this year is not good enough.
2: No, here's what's going to happen.
1: They want more with that. They want more games overseas. They want every team going overseas every single season.
2: Here's what's going to happen. Do we need more White Lotuses on HBO?
1: So
2: no.
1: What?
2: No, the show on HBO, it was like decent for the first season. Everybody, no, not really. Oh. But everybody loved it, and it won a bunch of awards. And now people, they just keep on throwing money at it, and they keep on making it. So every time there's a new White Lotus location, the NFL is just going to put a game there. So the last one was in Thailand.
1: Okay.
2: NFL Thailand. That's what's going to happen.
1: Okay.
2: I don't know where the next season is, but that's where the NFL is going next, I think.
1: French Riviera?
2: Sure. NFL France. They're already doing that this year. Maybe the next one's in Italy. NFL Italy. And then they're going to do the next. And then that's just where they're going. We don't need more of these, but they keep making them. So they're just going to keep putting NFL games in different cities. And we don't. When you want to account for time differences, like with NFL Australia, with this Australia game, and accounting for the time difference to appease local fans, because you want people to go to these games.
1: Yeah,
2: and
1: of
2: so
1: course.
2: Because it's a Friday, what is it, 10 a.m.?
1: Yes.
2: In Australia.
1: So it'll be prime time here in the States on Thursday night
2: here, because it's in the future there. Yep. And, you know, Kyle Shanahan doesn't know if they're coming back and going back in time when they come back here, if they get a day or they lose a day, whatever it is. It's Thursday night here, and because of that, the season has to start. You have to start with the champions opening at home.
1: Of course you do.
2: Wednesday night.
1: Yep.
2: So that's what's happening.
1: Exactly.
2: And that's what's going to keep happening.
1: Well, no.
2: I guarantee the Wednesday.
1: I don't know if the Australia thing is going to happen every season.
2: Roger Goodell said this is not going to be the last time that they go to Australia.
1: Okay, but that doesn't guarantee that it's next season.
2: The way the tickets have been selling, I guarantee you that this is not the last time. And they will, while they're there, congratulations, whatever team you're going next year.
1: All right. So last week when we had the schedule release, Josh Graham on Westwood One Sports Night had a chance to sit down with NFL VP of Broadcasting, Ani Bose. And he was talking about how we could see the international schedule continue, but also games on Wednesdays continue for the league.
4: Yeah, I think we might, right? Just, you know, I think we broke the ground on Wednesday a few years ago with Christmas. We're playing another Wednesday this year on Thanksgiving Eve. We have played, you know, multiple day weekends through the season. I think, you know, we find those opportunities. Part of that the Wednesday-Thursday dynamic this year is because we're playing in Australia, and credit to the folks in Melbourne and Victoria. They said, hey, if we play Friday morning in Melbourne, 10:30 a.m. start, we will have 100,000 maniacal fans in that stadium, and it's going to be an incredible scene. So that worked out. That was a good opportunity for us to play that game in primetime on Thursday. We're able to work it out and play kickoff on Wednesday. You know, two really big, good games right off the bat. You know, you're going to get a sense of the NFC West pretty quickly after the first two nights of the season. So, yes, I definitely think that's an opportunity. We were able to play in Brazil on Friday nights the last couple of years, but that's always a factor of when that first Friday night of the year lands. So I think we have creative ways to start the season, and you know, we are showing that we want to fall into these windows and create events where we can.
1: So here you go, Ani Bose, the NFL VP of Broadcasting, talking about these creative windows that the NFL could take over.
2: And you think if he's right and they get 100,000 strong, and they're just gonna be like, nah, we're good. We're not gonna go back. No more shrimp on the Barbie for us. We're not going to go back. Of course they're going to go back. Of course they are.
1: I mean,
2: they don't leave a country once they're there.
1: That is the way this is going. Like, I'm not going to be naive. That's exactly the way this is going.
2: They want an international game every week of the season.
1: Yeah, they want every team over there.
2: There's only so many countries you can go to and make this work.
1: Unlimited countries.
2: Limited.
1: Because you could also go to different planets.
2: Well, eventually, yes.
1: You have a moon,
2: you'll just have one on.
1: You can have a moon game.
2: Well, I don't even know if you'll do a moon game.
1: Who do you think gets billed for that? Which team do you think they're going to send to the moon?
2: I don't think you'll do a moon game first. I think what you'll do is you'll put two teams on a spaceship and do like an orbit game. And you'll do like, you know how they put the celebrities and just did like the, like, we'll shoot you up and then you'll come back down real quick?
1: Yeah, yeah. Katy Perry paid to be a part of that.
2: Yeah, you'll do that. Right? Yeah. We'll put two teams and they'll play a game as you orbit and then you'll come back down.
1: Raj says Jacksonville will volunteer for the moon game.
2: Of course they will. Yeah, Jacksonville has to do everything.
1: Because they got to play a game everywhere other than Jacksonville.
2: Yeah, everywhere but Jacksonville.
1: Now, I'm pretty sure, aren't they this season playing in Orlando? As their stadium's being rehabbed?
2: Yeah, I think so, yeah.
1: So they're not even going to be in Jacksonville. Okay, so this is just, and you can join the show. You can text or call at 310-840-4910. It dilutes Sunday, though. All of this, international, Wednesday, different primetime spots, it dilutes Sunday at 1 Eastern. That's what it does. Because the less you have in that slate, the less impactful the red zone experience becomes. Because when you only have four games instead of seven games for the 1 Eastern kicks to start your NFL Sunday, it's just not the same. It's true. Mm-hmm. It's not the same.
2: Mm-hmm. My gut reaction, good. I like watching games. I don't like watching highlights.
1: You don't like watching all the games at once?
2: I like watching games.
1: I think a lot of people enjoy watching all the games at once.
2: And now I get to watch more
1: on Sunday.
2: I like watching more standalone games.
1: Who has that much time to watch all these standalone games every week? Dude, people have lives. Not you and I. We're nerds.
2: Dude, we talk about
1: this. We're nerds that should be at brunch.
2: We talk about this all the time. We spend all this time talking about, and a constant thing we say is, what else are you doing? What else are you doing? You're watching football. All we do
1: is
2: talk about football for the however many months it's not on, and then we complain about how it's on too many nights now. No, it's not.
1: No, I just, there's something about the rhythm of a Sunday.
2: Okay, you still get, it's not like you're taking them off. They're not taking your games off on Sunday. They're still going to be on.
1: No, and there are, but as you continue to add Wednesday spots, all right, now we're going to do a Friday. Now we got Monday. We get double hair here. We get
2: they're not
1: all
2: playing,
1: this stuff.
2: They're not playing every Wednesday. They're getting rid of the double headers on Monday.
1: All the international games, which are in the morning, that's not the best spot.
2: No, it's not
1: for that.
2: But that's what this is. But guess what? You're getting an extra week now. You're going to get 18. So what? Now
1: I don't want that either.
2: Well, too bad.
1: I don't want international. I don't want an extra game. I want the way it was.
2: Well, then I've got an idea for you. You can make a time machine. And you can go back in time.
1: I can just watch NFL films on YouTube.
2: You can go back to 1995 and you can watch them run into a cloud of dust for 3 yards. And you can watch your 15 games or however many they had then. And they can all be at Sunday at 1 o'clock and at 4 o'clock. And that's it. And you can watch your Monday night game. And that's it. That's all you get. And you can have your five playoff teams before they expand it. And because you love that, and that's all you get. That's it.
1: You can text the show at 310-840-4910. A text from the 708 sends in, the latest NFL study financed by Goodell shows that cabin pressure is great for player recovery.
2: You actually, because here's the thing, though. That same study, if you're coming from Australia, and you go back, you get an extra day to recover.
1: An extra one.
2: You get an extra day because you're going back in time.
1: Because you live 2 days twice?
2: Yeah, you live the day again. So you're actually getting more days for your torn ACL to heal.
1: Do you see the latest information from the NFL today also is that the next Super Bowl in 2030 has been announced. The destination has been reported on where that destination will be. It's from the NFL Network reporting this. That in 2030, Nashville will get the Super Bowl.
2: That's great.
1: Boy, that will be a good time.
2: That's going to be a great time.
1: You want to talk about a party city, a place that has the infrastructure to invite all these people to town to be there for a week and to celebrate football. Nashville, oh baby, that's a good one.
2: The first thing I thought of is how everybody's gonna want it, the halftime show, to be like a medley of country stars, and it's gonna be like Drake.
1: Yeah,
2: like it's gonna right. be the polar opposite of everybody's yeah. gonna be like, it needs to be this person, and yeah. all these, because it's like the mecca of country music, and like all these bars are known for, like when these huge country stars play these tiny dive bars all yep. the time,
1: yep.
2: and everybody's gonna want all these country stars to play the halftime show, and it's gonna be either in a different language again, or it's gonna be the most hip hop thing ever. It's gonna be hilarious.
1: So,
2: I'm gonna love it.
1: So 2030 is Nashville, 2029 is Las Vegas, 2028 Atlanta, and next season it'll be in Los Angeles.
2: Mm-hmm.
1: The thing to point out is I'm pretty sure the Atlanta Super Bowl does not have a date yet.
2: No, it doesn't. Because they weren't like committal on it, but
1: it sounds like the NFL is going to expand the season, and therefore
2: yeah.
1: they don't have a date for the Atlanta Super Bowl.
2: Yes.
1: Because they don't have it confirmed that they're expanding the season.
2: To 18 games, which Chris is very angry about because God forbid.
1: I don't want more.
2: God forbid. Bid.
1: I want football on Sunday.
2: We ruined his life by giving him more of the thing that he loves on more days of the week.
1: You don't want too much. You won't appreciate
2: They're
1: it.
2: They're not going to play every Wednesday.
1: They might try.
2: They're not going to play every Wednesday. Could you imagine playing on 3 days rest?
1: Well, no. You figure it out as you build the schedule.
2: Yeah, that's why I'm saying they're not going to do it. There's not enough.
1: No one would play on Wednesday and then play again that following weekend.
2: That's what I'm saying. They're not going to do or from the previous weekend. They're not going to play Sunday and then turn around and play Wednesday. They're not going to do that. You can't do that. What you would do is you'd have the beginning of the season. You'd have the standalones, the Wednesday before Thanksgiving. That team would have to be coming off of a bye from the week before. All that kind of stuff. It would have to all work out.
1: Yes, it would have to work.
2: That's
1: out.
2: Why it takes Correct. Forever to release yes. the schedule.
1: Yes, it's Black and Abdallah here on Westwood One Sports and the Westwood One Sports app. Aaron Rodgers is signed with the Steelers. He's there for OTAs today. Will he be better or worse than he was last year? We will debate that coming up one-on-one here on Black and Abdallah on Westwood One Sports.
0: Well, guess who's back?
3: Aaron Rodgers has finally decided to return to the Pittsburgh Steelers.
0: It's a one-year deal for the future Hall of Famer. Reunited with Coach Mike McCarthy, they won a Super Bowl in Green Bay. Can they do it again in the Steel City? Westwood One Sports.
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14: 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I'm Mike Richmond.

0: is Black and Abdallah on Westwood One Sports. Here's Chris Black and Adam Abdallah.
1: Hanging out with you until 3 Eastern right here on Westwood One Sports and the Westwood One Sports app. I'm Chris Black along with Adam Abdallah. Now we head on out to Parts Unknown in Colorado, and that's where Raj Sharon is producing today's show. And we now play one-on-one with Raj. Hello, Raj.
2: Hello, Black. Hello, Abdallah. Hope you guys are having a terrific Monday. Let's get it started. We're going to go a little one-on-one here and start with the big news of the day. Aaron Rodgers is back in Pittsburgh. So the question I ask, will he be better or worse than he was last year? We're ahead of schedule. Last year, he didn't sign until June 5th. Now it's May 18th, so we're ahead of schedule. He goes from Mike Tomlin to Mike McCarthy. But he's also a year older. So, Abdallah, Aaron Rodgers, better or worse than he was last season?
3: I think statistically, he will be better because of Michael Pittman. He's got better weapons. He's got DK and he's got Michael Pittman. So, he threw 24 touchdowns, 7 interceptions. I think he can go over 24 touchdowns. I think he's got a better offensive lineman. I think he can stay upright a little bit more. 7 touchdowns. I mean, listen, he's never been not careful with the football. He's never been errant with the football few years. You know what I mean? It's not like he's Brett Favre taking risks and, you know, throwing it all over the place. So he's always picked and chosen his spot. So I'm going to say he can be statistically better because the team around him is better. And I think McCarthy's just a better offensive mind than what they had last year. So I'm going to say, I don't know if the team is going to be better and the results are going to be better, but statistically, he can be better.
1: Yeah, I'm going to say he can be better as well, Raj, because I think it's being familiar with McCarthy's offense. We'll have a layer to it that maybe it's just being more comfortable. And Abdallah laid it out, the 24 touchdowns, 7 interceptions with better weapons and Mike McCarthy. I agree. I think Aaron Rodgers will be better this upcoming season than what we saw last season for the Steelers.
2: All right, Black, staying there. Yeah. Whose farewell tour would you rather celebrate of these just two beloved icons in sports? The Aaron Rodgers farewell tour or the LeBron James farewell tour? Which one are you buying the t-shirt and the hat for, Black?
1: So are we saying that neither of these players will get the Chris Paul treatment?
3: Ah.
1: Where it's just scrappy dude, just go away.
3: Get out of here.
1: Just stop bothering our teams. Just we don't want to deal with you anymore. I'm going to say LeBron James. I think LeBron deserves the going away tour, and God knows that he's going to be all about it. You know that he will orchestrate and set up all of this to celebrate himself. And I do think being the second greatest player to ever play in the NBA is definitely worthy of celebrating. Aaron Rodgers, at this point, he's one of the best quarterbacks we've ever seen, but he's not number one or number two.
3: Or three or four or five.
1: He's pretty close.
3: Yeah,
1: pretty close.
3: He's up there, but he's not like...
1: Pretty close. The answer is LeBron.
3: The answer is LeBron. You're right, because this isn't... Like, when you think of the best ever,
1: yeah,
3: he's top 10. He's close top 5, but he's only won one ring. I understand team sport, all that kind of stuff, but like Mahomes has won more, obviously Brady's won more. You know, like there are better quarterbacks than him. We're talking about LeBron being the top 2 or 3 best NBA players of all time, certainly the best of this era.
1: Yeah.
3: Absolutely the best of this era. So yeah, I think just as far as the more meaningful to the sport and the one that actually deserve a farewell tour, it's definitely LeBron. Because Aaron Rodgers has just made it annoying. Like, LeBron has never said, well, I'm going to retire and
1: LeBron,
3: then I'm going to do...
1: LeBron's not annoying?
3: He is. He's definitely annoying. But at least with LeBron, like, you know, he's going to make a decision at a certain point and then, like, stick to it. This guy isn't going to say, well, I'm going to Pittsburgh and then I'm going to sit around for a week and then figure it out. You know what I mean? Or I'm going to go to the Jets and then hang out for and then figure it out. Like, you're going to get a solid answer from LeBron at a certain point. He's going to make his, for lack of a better, like, he's going to make his decision, you know, and then stick with it.
1: Right.
3: Whereas Aaron Rodgers is just kind of leading people on back and forth for the past few years. So it's LeBron.
2: All right, Abdallah, it was not that long ago. What? A week and a half ago, when you were celebrating your favorite basketball player to watch in the NBA was Anthony Edwards. And in large part because the old school vibe, the competitiveness, ethical hoops. So all that said, Anthony Edwards dapping up the Spurs with 8 minutes to go was classy, soft, stupid, or no big deal.
3: I am going to say, for me personally, it is no big deal because I don't care about that kind of stuff. I understand the NBA era that we live in, that all these guys are friends, all of them hang out, all of them play on Team USA, all of them, you know, are friends and hang out in the off season and all that kind of stuff. All of them end up wanting to play alongside each other on various teams. There is no real rivalry, maybe between a couple of them in sports. But to me, I'm not like an old school, I grew up in the 90s. I'm a Michael Jordan fan and understand the hatred, the personal hatred that I have for certain teams. But I understand that these guys don't have that. So to me, it is not that big of a deal. I understand when a game is out of hand. I know that they certainly understand when a game is out of hand. And so to me, I don't really care. So to me, it's not that big of a deal. I'm not going to like pound my fist on the desk because it's a huge deal. I don't care.
1: Easy with your fist there.
3: Easy, buddy.
4: Raj, I will say it's stupid. I don't really get it. And yeah, it's soft also. I just think that like, why in the middle of the game are you going over to congratulate the other team?
3: It wasn't at halftime. Like
4: It was a timeout in the fourth quarter.
3: There's 8 minutes left of a 30-point game. Still, just run the clock at that point. Like, what are we doing?
4: Hey, here's the thing. You have teammates who have to play out the clock.
3: Yeah.
4: Even though your series is over,
3: okay,
4: your teammates have to go out there and play the final 8 minutes. Sit there and sulk with them. Don't go over and congratulate the other team. It's stupid. It's weird.
2: It just floors me. If all the big marquee players in the league that would have done this, I might have put Anthony Edwards like last. Oh, he would never do that. Luka, right. Okay, yeah. But Anthony Edwards. Luka got so strange. I don't know. Just trying to think of the most stereotypical like not player.
4: I can see Jokic doing it.
2: Wow.
4: Because he's like kind of like on his own type of thing.
3: Jokic is on his phone booking his flights back.
4: Yeah, I could see that. Like, can we just fast forward here in the final 8 minutes so I can get to my horses?
3: He's got horse bets to place. What are you talking about?
4: I need to go watch my horses.
3: Yeah.
2: But nope, it was Anthony Edwards that did it. All right, next up, guys. The NFL is or is not weakening the Sunday window and specifically all that money they make on NFL Sunday Ticket too much with all these standalone games, Black?
4: Yes, they are. They're weakening that product, which because there's so much to offer in primetime, you could argue to someone that you'll be fine without the Sunday Ticket package or Red Zone or whatever it is, because you get your two games locally every Sunday, one at 1 Eastern, one at that 4:30 window. So you get two games there, you get the Sunday night game, you get a Monday night game, you get all these different games in primetime. Mm-hmm. It's the one sport where you don't need a side package to kind of watch the entire league.
3: Hey, yo.
4: So I could say, yes, I agree with Raj. It is. It's weakening the Sunday ticket package.
3: It is. I agree with you. But I also think they don't care. The NFL is the one league that I think doesn't care about their Sunday ticket, their Red Zone, their whatever, because they can go to any of these networks, and they have been going to any of these networks or streamers eventually, and just say, this is how much we want, and if you don't want to pay it, we'll go to the next network, because they will pay it. And if it ends up being YouTube, and if it ends up being Apple, or if it ends up being Netflix, a streamer, they will pay it, because the NFL can do that. This isn't the NBA or baseball, who needs networks to broadcast their games, or a combination of Prime and NBC and all this. The NFL is king, and they can charge whatever the hell they want to for a network to carry their games, and they will. So if they have to get rid of Sunday Ticket, or if a certain amount of thousands of subscribers are ditching it, they don't care, because they're making billions and billions and billions of dollars from these networks and streamers for single games.
4: Yeah.
3: On networks, for the Christmas package, for the Netflix package. They're paying billions of dollars, and so they don't care. So sure, is it diluting it? Yeah. But the NFL doesn't care, because they can just go to another network and say, hey, YouTube, you want three games? Pay us a few billion dollars for it, and then they just make it back. So they don't care.
2: All right, guys, we got some breaking news moments ago. Earlier today, we got the breaking news. Nashville is expected to get the Super Bowl in 2030. Now we've got breaking news that Minneapolis is expected to get the NFL draft, not next year, but the following year, so in 2028. So I combined all this up for you, as we are visitors of big NFL events like the Super Bowl and the draft. Which host city are you most excited for? The upcoming Super Bowl in L.A., Atlanta, Las Vegas, or Nashville? Or is it the upcoming NFL draft in Washington, D.C., or Minneapolis? Adala?
4: Raj, do you know us?
3: Okay.
4: I think we can both answer in unison.
3: Yeah.
4: Here we go. This is a no-brainer.
2: Right. Yeah. Three, two, one,
4: Las
3: Vegas. Yeah. Yeah. I will say this.
4: I've never been to Atlanta,
3: so it'll be fun to go to Atlanta, because I've never been to Atlanta, so where the Players play, which will be fun.
4: Lemon pepper wings.
3: Yeah, it'll be great. I would love to go try the food.
4: I would love to take Raj with us.
3: I would love to go with Raj.
2: Oh my
3: the three
2: gosh.
3: Of us with yes, Raj yeah. and yes. try to expense that.
4: Do you think that would work?
3: Yeah, we're going for dinner.
4: No, I know.
3: We're going to go try the wings. Do they have soup?
4: No, I think they might.
3: Do they have soup?
4: I can't wait.
3: If they have soup, then
4: Raj,
3: it's happening.
4: I'll tell you what. If we make it to that point, if the Black and Abdallah show is there in Atlanta, we are taking you to go get the lemon pepper wings.
3: Let's see. Magic City.
4: And we are
3: City.
4: Documenting the entire trip.
3: Magic City menu.
4: Let's see this.
2: Oh, my
4: soup
2: gosh.
4: On the menu.
3: Magic City menu. Let's see. Come on. What do you mean subscribe?
4: Apps. Do they have salads and soups next to the apps?
3: I don't think this is going to let me go. Company computer.
2: He's getting blocked by the company Wi-Fi. I love it.
3: I am. Magic City is not, it's not, dude, yeah. I'm getting blocked.
2: Oh, I'm getting that's blocked. Good.
3: It's not like, yeah, it's Vegas, dude. Vegas
4: yeah,
3: knows
4: it's Vegas.
3: How
4: it's
3: to, Vegas knows how to, and I know that Vegas. Vegas is not doing blah, blah, blah, blah. Vegas is so much fun.
4: What was that?
3: Vegas is not doing well. Vegas is so much fun, dude.
2: I will tell you this, though, guys. To your point, Black, if we're still doing this, we're going to have fun in Nashville. The three of us would have some real fun in Nashville.
3: Listen, all these cities are fun.
4: Yeah.
3: But Vegas knows how to do events. It's what they do. It's all that they do.
2: We are getting Abdallah singing at a honky-tonk. It's happening.

0: right to the stadium. And then, like, the convenience of the hotels all being there. Las Vegas makes the most sense.
1: Yeah, and I'm going to get you guys to do psychedelics at the Sphere. It's all the same, you know?
0: It's great. Can't wait.
2: But, I mean, D.C. low-key could be fun. We got teammates we're going to be hanging out with that hearing from Western One Sports.
0: It's Vegas, Raj. Raj, the answer's Vegas.
3: I'm trying hard. I'm trying hard for all these other ones. I'm really advocating.
0: And, yes, it's Vegas. Vegas is your answer.
1: Yeah, Minneapolis is a good town. It's a good vibe.
2: We can hang out with Anthony Edwards. Abdallah Katami's favorite player. Black Katami's disappointed in him.
0: Yes. Absolutely.
2: All right, that does it for one-on-one today, guys.
0: Thank you. Appreciate it. Yeah, so D.C., Minneapolis. You know what's surprising is you told me last week that Buffalo is going to get a Super Bowl. I said that they're going to get the draft at some point.
1: I still don't understand why they would.
0: They're still waiting.
1: Okay, they can still get it at some point.
0: It's an open-air stadium.
1: Okay, so what?
0: Cold weather.
1: So what?
0: 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Do we have an update on the Mike Vrabel, Diana Rossini situation? We'll give you the latest on that coming up next.
4: Well, guess who's back?
5: Aaron Rodgers has finally decided to return to the Pittsburgh Steelers.
4: It's a one-year deal for the future Hall of Famer. Reunited with Coach Mike McCarthy, they won a Super Bowl in Green Bay. Can they do it again in the Steel City? Westwood One Sports.
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2: 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I'm Mike Richmond.

0: is Black and Abdallah on Westwood One Sports. Here's Chris Black and Adam Abdallah.
1: That's right, a super serious sports show here. Black and Abdallah hanging out with you until 3 Eastern. The look Abdallah just gave me on that comment. Super serious sports show here on Westwood One Sports and the Westwood One Sports app. You can call or text the show at 310-840-4910. You know, this offseason in the NFL, we have been following along with the Aaron Rodgers story. Signs with the Steelers today. He's out there at practice during OTAs at this moment with the Pittsburgh Steelers. So, okay, we can put a bow on that, wrap that story up, and boom. We don't have to really concern ourselves with that because we know where Rodgers is, and we know that he's with the Steelers for this upcoming season. The other story that has been a primary focus of many here in the NFL offseason is the off-the-field situation with Mike Vrabel and Diana Rossini. And just the overall situation, all the different locations that they continue to pop up at.
2: Mike Vrabel and Diana Rossini.
1: So we have a new story from over the weekend, Abdallah. Did you see the latest on where these two were seen?
3: Yeah. Wow.
2: Mike Vrabel and Diana Rossini.
1: Half the party.
3: Well, Diana Rossini and her husband were out in Manhattan at a bar.
1: Okay.
3: They were with their friends at a group. They were at a bar close to Madison Square Garden before they went to go see. This is ridiculous. Why are we even doing this? They were at a bar before they went to go see Bruce Springsteen. Before they went to go see The Boss. Okay.
1: So let me ask you this. So the photos were all over the place over the weekend. Yeah. They went to the concert.
3: Yeah.
1: Husband and wife. They're together
3: with a bunch of friends.
1: We don't know and quite honestly, I don't care.
2: Mike Vrabel and Diana Rossini.
3: I did not realize how much.
1: How thirsty, perhaps?
3: Her husband looks.
1: Oh.
3: Like Timu Mike Vrabel.
1: Is that the latest? But no, I know. I've seen the pictures. I know. Yeah, they look similar. Yes. Yes, I agree. They do look.
3: Doesn't he kind of look like Mike?
1: If you squint your eyes, you can maybe think that it's.
3: I'm sure she might be.
2: Where in the world is Mike Vrabel and Diana Rossini?
4: The large male.
1: Easy. I don't. Okay, they're seen together before they go to a concert
3: with a bunch of friends,
1: and then they. So here's what I wanted to bring up to you on this.
3: Yeah.
1: What were those photos staged?
3: Because no, they're going to a concert. Like, who cares?
1: Look at the photos of her. People are online are saying that they were staged because you get a full picture of Diana Rossini at the table. Like, it's not obstructed view. Like, the photog, whoever's working for the tabloids.
3: I don't think it's anybody.
1: Photo of her.
3: It doesn't. Is someone working the tabloids, or it kind of looks like someone snapping a cell phone picture?
1: Either way.
3: I don't think it's staged.
1: You don't think it's staged?
3: Yeah, because it's poorly lit.
1: But remember last week after Mother's Day?
3: Yeah.
1: Those
3: look staged.
1: Yes.
3: These do not.
1: The photos outside their place and husband, wife, hugging, kissing.
3: Yeah, because you know why I don't think these are staged? No one wants pictures of themselves eating out there. No one looks good.
1: What is she eating?
3: I don't know. I can't tell. Like, apps and stuff. Like, they're getting ready to go to a concert.
1: No, I know. But, like, it's not like she's, like, mid-bite.
3: No, I mean, she literally is mid-bite. Look, she literally is mid-bite. She's mid-bite. Nobody wants that.
1: That looks pre-bite.
3: Well, I mean, pre-mid, whatever. I'm not here to judge at what point a food becomes a bite here. That's not what we're judging here, okay?
1: I think we are.
3: We're not taking this to the Supreme Court to figure out at what point food becomes a bite.
1: I think we're trying to figure that out right now.
3: I'm not trying to do that here, okay?
1: Is that a bite or is it a pre-bite?
3: I think that's a bite. I think she picked it up with her hand. She's putting it into her mouth. She's taking a bite of food. She's not using a fork. She's using her hands. It's an app. Clearly, it's an app.
1: And
3: there's a lot of dip on that chip.
1: And first of all, we do need to say the disclaimer here on Westwood One Sports. Roy is currently playing Bruce Springsteen.
5: Yeah.
1: Disclaimer, Black and Abdallah are not 75-plus-year-old baseball writers, which are the only people in America who love Bruce Springsteen. There's no one that loves Bruce Springsteen more than old, crusty baseball reporters.
3: I kind of like the movie.
1: I didn't see it.
3: With Jeremy Allen White.
1: I didn't see it.
3: It was decent. That's like the only album that I like of his is Nebraska. So that's why I kind of like the movie.
6: Do you think she was singing along with the lyrics at the concert? Like is she that, you know?
1: Oh, yeah,
6: she and her husband singing along?
3: Do you think?
1: Yeah, why not?
3: Do you think there was like a Coldplay thing? Where was Mike Vrabel this weekend?
1: Was he a part of the group that was there?
3: No!
1: They all had the same suite together?
3: No. He's busy with football now.
1: He's football operations.
3: He's on the field.
1: He's got the Patriots to worry about.
3: He's on the field. Come on.
1: All right, so that's the latest.
3: Touching grass.
1: That's the latest. Mike Vrabel, Diana Rossini. I was posted over the weekend.
3: Are we done with this now? Can we be done?
1: It does kind of feel like that's
3: every time she's out now, we're going to be taking pictures. Yeah. Every time. Time.
1: If the tabloids are going to buy them.
3: No.
1: Obviously.
3: Okay, yes. Obviously, every time someone sells them a picture, they're going to buy it. I get that. I'm saying we, as society, as a show, are we done caring about every time she's out with her husband, who she's supposed to be out with?
1: I'm not proud of it, but probably not.
3: Okay.
1: I mean, we'll probably continue to update it. I mean, we got the fun sound effect.
3: We got to use it.
2: Mike Vrabel and Diana Rossini. Yeah.
1: Rush spent time making it, and we spent a lot of money for that.
3: We put a lot of resources
1: into that, and I think that's
6: Chris
1: why
6: Black,
1: we have to continue.
6: I'm not proud of it, but we're also, I think, going to get some use.
1: I mean, I'm just being honest with the listeners. Yeah, I mean, we're not proud of it, but I'm guessing as we continue to get updates, we will continue to feature them here on the show.
6: Like if we get videos later tonight of her dancing and singing along at Springsteen, I think we're talking about it.
1: Yeah, why not? But isn't that how you're supposed to enjoy a concert? Why not? Again, I just want to make sure people are aware that Black and Abdallah, we're not 75 plus and we're not baseball reporters. So we are not Springsteen fans.
3: You didn't go when he was here a week ago?
1: He was here a week ago?
3: He was at the United Center.
1: Really?
3: Yeah.
1: I was unaware of that.
3: He was at the United Center.
1: I mean, usually you and I are we know what the comings and goings of Chicago.
3: There's a reason why you don't know that Bruce was here.
1: Because I'm not old?
3: Well, that too, but
1: I'm not trying to alienate those who enjoy it. It's just not my thing.
6: Were any Cubs or White Sox beat reporters there?
1: Oh, probably. Guaranteed. Yeah. Slam dunk. I mean, yeah. That's easy.
3: And a bunch of hosts.
1: That's easy. Yeah. That's really easy.
3: Yeah. I've actually never Bruce Ring. I've been to a billion concerts. I've never seen Bruce.
1: Would you want to?
3: Yeah, I would go see Bruce.
1: Why didn't you go last week?
3: I'm not paying Bruce price. If someone said I have an extra ticket, would you like to go? And it was like on the arm.
1: I'm not paying.
6: Would you go
1: Bruce
6: with Diana?
1: Prices?
3: No, I'm not paying. Are you kidding me, dude? You know how expensive that is to go see Springsteen at the United Center these days. Are you kidding me?
1: Oh, I'm sure it's extremely expensive.
3: No,
1: no
3: way.
1: Doubt.
3: But I heard he puts on a great show.
1: It's Black and Abdallah here on Westwood One Sports and the Westwood One Sports app. I saw this over the weekend. So there's a TikToker who is now admitted online to using ChatGPT to fraud their delivery service apps. Have you seen or heard of this?
3: Hmm.
1: So like DoorDash brings the food,
3: okay,
1: and then they take a picture of the food and then they run it through chat and say like make it look uncooked, and then they take the photo and they upload it into DoorDash to say the food was delivered on time but it was undercooked. Can you send me a refund?
3: You need a photo for that?
1: Well, it helps your case.
3: But this literally happened to me this weekend.
1: Well, there's someone on TikTok that admitted that they are doing that to fraud,
3: crazy. Which
1: they're going to go to jail at some point. But
3: jail?
1: Like,
3: this is a jailable offense?
1: Wire fraud?
3: I guess if we're bringing wires into it.
1: Well, I mean, if they are doing it to a level that is frauding DoorDash with these fake photos.
3: But I feel like,
1: of course, you're going to go to jail. What are you talking about?
3: I don't know if it's prison. I don't know if it's prison worthy.
1: Of course,
3: I mean, I feel like it's a misdemeanor at best. I don't know. Prison?
1: Have you seen this? That people are manipulating the photos of their food to say the order's wrong, so then they get a credit, and then they are just scamming DoorDash.
3: I did not know that was taking
1: Grubhub
3: place.
1: Or whatever.
3: I did not know this taking. I didn't know a photo was necessary. Over the weekend, I got a delivery. One of the items was wrong. The item was delivered, but it was wrong.
1: Was it undercooked?
3: No, it wasn't undercooked. It was something was missing in the item, and I just said, hey, I did the message, and I was like, hey, this was wrong. Yeah. And they were like, okay, we'll just credit for you. There was no like,
1: sure.
3: There wasn't like approve it. You know what I mean? Like they just trusted me. I don't know if maybe after you do it so many times, do they need proof? Because like it happens all the time. Is it like a three strikes and we need proof type of thing?
1: I don't know.
3: After if you do it like, you know, a bunch of times, are they like, okay, you seem to be having really bad luck. We need pictures now.
1: Right, right. Like you have the account. They can track the account.
3: Exactly. Yeah. Like I don't do that often. Obviously, it's like once every, you know, long time.
1: You strike me as a complainer.
3: No.
1: You strike me as someone that wants it your way.
3: No.
1: You want it your way now.
3: Listen,
1: send me free food.
3: If I pay for something on my burger and it's not there, if I ask for extra something on my burger and I have to pay for it and it's not there, I want it there.
1: So yeah, I saw that. I mean, taking photos and manipulating them to say that's wrong.
3: That's crazy.
1: Black M Dollar here on Westwood One Sports. Aaron Rodgers is with the Steelers. We'll update that next.
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19: 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Two rivals going to meet up tonight.
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19: Well, it's finally time for Brewers and Cubs. Two rivals going to meet up tonight in Chicago for the first time since they faced off in the NLDS last October, with the Brewers coming out on top in five games. But both are off to good starts this year. Chicago's in first place in the NL Central, and the Crew, along with St. Louis, sitting just 1.5 games back. However, the Cubs and manager Craig Counsell have lost six of their last eight games, including dropping 2-3 to the White Sox over the weekend.
20: I mean, we I don't have answers right now, to be honest with you. I mean, that's why you get to these places. We haven't gotten answers. So we gotta work to get them.
19: Chicago took the season series between the two teams last year, but it was very tight. They won seven games, Brewers won six. Tonight, the Crew sending Brandon Sproat to the bump. Comes in 1-2 with a 5.75 ERA, though Milwaukee has won his last two starts. Chicago going with Shota Imanaga. He's 2-2 with a 2.32 ERA, has allowed just three runs over his last three starts combined.
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19: Well, the Bucks reportedly open for business when it comes to trade offers for Giannis Antetokounmpo. That was the report from ESPN last week. Co-owner Jimmy Haslam told reporters recently that they would like a conclusion to the Giannis situation, whether that's him being traded or signing a new contract prior to the NBA draft, which takes place June 23rd and 24th. And the Packers still a week out from the start of OTAs in Green Bay. With this Wisconsin Sports Zone Network update, I'm Zach Heilprin.
22: Caratini to the net. He's got it. Twins win it 5-4 and beat Milwaukee for the first time at Target Field in a couple of years.
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23: The final out from yesterday, Sal Frelick popping up. A chance to win. The Brewers had opportunities yesterday, just couldn't quite get it done to complete the sweep. We'll settle with a series win. That's where I want to start tonight. I think there's some things from the weekend worth picking over and worth discussing, even though the Cubs series starts now in a little bit more than 2 hours. That's certainly going to be our focus with the Brewers the next couple of days. But I don't just want to skip past the weekend because there are some things worth discussing again from Friday, Saturday, and from yesterday as well. So we'll start there. We'll discuss the Packers in the second hour, more scheduling things to pick at. I find the schedule to be very interesting. And before we really get into the doldrums in the middle of the summer, when the draft is still kind of fresh on our mind and we just heard some of the coaches speak at rookie mini camp, just a couple of schedule things that I want to get at. Sam Olber, Locked On Cubs podcast, will be here, as I told you last week. An interview I did with him earlier. He's one of the best baseball people. I love his podcast. I don't like the Cubs, and he doesn't like the Brewers, but he does a really good job, and he'll help us break down the series and preview the next couple of games. At 4:30, he will be here. 608-321-1670, the number to join. This is the Wisco Sports Show. My name is Grant Bills. I'm on Twitter, at Wisco Grant. The show streams there, so I'd appreciate a follow, you know, shamelessly plugging my social media account. But you can also watch and listen to the show there, super way, or a super convenient way to listen if you're on the go. But that Wisco Sports Zone app is going to be your home for this show. I was listening in the sauna this morning to Over the Line. Zach Halpern, our sports director, was at the Luke Combs show on Saturday. Seemed like basically the whole state of Wisconsin was at the Luke Combs show on Saturday. So him and Ebo having a great country music discussion this morning. That was a privilege to listen. The Wisco Sports Zone app, really, really slick. For Ebo's show in the morning, for Bill's show, for this show in the afternoon, and then for our podcast as well, Zach and Jesse on the Camp and the Swing, who do an excellent job, the best Badger coverage you're going to find. So download that app. I do want to start with the Brewers and the Twins this weekend. The Brewers won 2-3. And if you are someone who follows the team from 10,000 feet, you check the box score every day, you watch a couple games a week, you listen to a couple innings on your drive home from work, and you're just mildly following along. Very good weekend. You don't necessarily need to go any deeper than that if you're someone that follows from 10,000 feet, or even, I don't know why 10,000 feet is a cutoff, even if you follow from 5,000 feet. Good weekend, don't really need to get into it, but sports talk radio, shows like this wouldn't exist if everybody followed the team from 10,000 feet. I don't think the Brewers played all that well this weekend. This is going to sound like I'm being negative and I'm being critical, and that's not true. This is not me being negative. I'm very happy with the results over the weekend. But if we are objectively looking at the way they played and looking the way that they performed this weekend, I don't think they played that well. I think they pitched great. Their pitching was excellent. And it continues to be this season, I think, the biggest surprise of the team. Not that I expected their pitching to suck. We've talked about this dozens of times. I didn't think they'd be bad. I didn't think their starting rotation would stink. And I didn't think their bullpen would stink either, but I didn't think their starting pitching would be this good, especially if you told me, well, they're going to count on Logan Henderson to make a couple of starts, and Robert Gasser's going to be up here, and Chad Patrick's going to be maybe making more starts than we wanted, right? Like, if you would have told me, especially that Priester wouldn't be back and Woodruff would be missing time, I certainly wouldn't have thought that their starting pitching would be the strength of the team in mid-May, would be the bus driver of the team. Certainly was this weekend. The starting pitching, and for the most part, the bullpen was outstanding as well. They pitched great. Offensively, really, really, really clunky and not effective. And defensively, not all that great either. Now, luckily, the Twins are horrid. That's a bad baseball team. And if you swap David Hamilton with Royce Lewis, or Joey, or Luis Renifo. Take Luis Renifo and Royce Lewis and switch them around. The Brewers might have lost two of those three. They might have gotten swept. Like Royce Lewis specifically coming to the plate in a couple big spots and kicking the ball around in the field in a couple of bad spots like that. That's just not a player. At first, he couldn't stay healthy, and I just don't think he's all that great. I think Twins fans would agree. It's not like I cover the team or follow the team closely, but it's not a player who's turned into a young star that many Twins fans and I'm sure close baseball followers would have maybe thought or would have hoped for. So if you just take Luis Renifo and Royce Lewis and switch teams, the Brewers maybe lose two or three of those games. So it was a very close series. I mean, the margins were close. Friday and Saturday were both one-run affairs. I thought the Brewers pitched outstanding. Offensive and defensive, playing the field, very poor. I was just reading Kurt Hoge this afternoon. His line yesterday was Brewers drop series finale in Minnesota behind uncharacteristic play. He writes, for a look at how fickle, well, actually, I want to skip that part. I want to scroll down a little bit. He writes, in many ways, it was an atypical Brewers game. They got some rare pop with Christian Yelich homering in his first game in 5 days and Garrett Mitchell adding a solo shot to give the Brewers their first multi-homer game since April 30th. This was yesterday's game. It was also their first multi-homer game on the road all year, which is crazy. Meanwhile, Milwaukee struggled in areas it typically excels. Robert Gasser battled his control early in his season debut. The defense handed the Twins a pair of runs and the offense came up short time and time again in big moments. Yesterday, and really Friday and Saturday too, very atypical Brewers type of performances. Their defense wasn't great. They made some big gaffes. Offense really let them down in some big moments. Again, luckily the Twins stink. And you had some play, you know, Jackson Churio, that big homer on Saturday, or Chad Patrick sacking up big times. So you had individual players making some big plays, and against the Twins, that's enough. But I don't think the team played all that well this weekend. I'll give you one number to support it. Well, I'll give you a couple of numbers, but it really culminates in one number. 2 for 12, 1 for 8, 1 for 13. You combine those totals together and you're left with 4 of 33. That's what the Brewers were with runners in scoring position over Friday, Saturday, Sunday. That's really poor. The Brewers up until this point, I believe, were first or second in Major League Baseball in batting average with runners in scoring position. Doesn't always feel like it, because every baseball fan watches their team and thinks, we suck, we always strand runners. Well, the nature of the beast is every team strands runners, right? The Brewers have been excellent with runners in scoring position this year. And I believe similarly for stretches last season, too, they were really good at it. You have hot and cold stretches. But by and large, over the last year, and now plus 2 months, the Brewers have been excellent with runners in scoring position. And that's a big reason why they're able to score enough runs and win games, even though they don't hit a ton of homers. The Brewers offense this year and their run total overall is not that of a fraudulent team that's getting it done with smoke and mirrors. The Brewers have an outstanding run differential. They find ways to score runs. It's not like the offense is impotent, although, of course, at times it's felt that way, especially with the injuries. But by and large, especially now that they've been healthy for a bit, they score runs. Their run differential is excellent and reflects a team that's a 90-plus win caliber baseball team. They've made up for the lack of easy runs, home runs, by being excellent with runners in scoring position. And this weekend, that completely dried up. 2 for 12 on Friday, 1 for 8 on Saturday, 1 for 13 yesterday. Because the Twins are, again, sorry, Minnesota people, the Twins are ghastly. That team stinks. The Brewers were able to win 2 of 3, and they almost won yesterday. They had plenty of chances. I was listening to the game. I was doing some fishing yesterday afternoon, and Josh Maurer and Lane Grindle over and over and over again pointing out, this Twins bullpen is bad. This Twins bullpen, one of the worst in baseball. You can score runs on this Twins bullpen. This bullpen has blown a lot of leads. They've blown a lot of games. And the Brewers offense just couldn't get that one big hit when they needed to, whether it was in the, you know, the 7th, 8th, 9th. And this was true on Friday night. After that obstruction call, and then I think Jake Bowers doubled in some runs. They had a couple of at-bats with runners in scoring position, chance to add on, and they didn't. Luckily, Uribe and McGill held on. They had chances to add on yesterday and on Saturday, and they just couldn't do it because their hitting with runners in scoring position dried up. It's not that they didn't hit the ball at all. Like yesterday, I want to get all over Yelich because, oh, in the 9th inning, you came up short. Well, Yelich hit a home run yesterday. It was just not at the at-bat where there was anybody on base. Garrett Mitchell, well, I want to yell at him. Well, he had a home run yesterday. It was just when no one was on base. Oh, Sal Frelick popped up with the game on the line. Right, had an opportunity to tie or to take the lead. Sal Frelick, I want to get mad at Sal Frelick. Well, he had 2 hits in an RBI yesterday. It's just neither one of those hits were in the 9th when they needed it. So sometimes when the Brewers hit poorly with runners in scoring position, it's not because they're not hitting. It's because the timing doesn't link up, right? Like Contreras has a couple hits yesterday, but those don't always come when there's runners on second and third with 2 outs, right? Like it's just sometimes the timing of baseball over the flow of 9 innings or over the flow of a week or a weekend or a, you know, a half of a schedule, sometimes the timing just doesn't line up the way that it needs to. But the pitching was outstanding, and for that reason, they were able to win 2 of 3, that and because the Twins were terrible. And I think Robert Gasser and the reaction to Robert Gasser's performance yesterday is really indicative of how this Brewers team has played and won games this year. So Robert Gasser is called up yesterday, and I believe it was his first major league appearance this year. I don't think I'm forgetting one. Robert Gasser finishes 4 innings pitched, 3 hits, 3 strikeouts, 2 walks, 2 earned runs. Robert Gasser, again, just the bare bones of it. 4 innings, 2 runs. Now, that's not awesome, but that's not miserable. That's not terrible. I know it looked bad and he battled command issues, but if we're just talking about results, four innings, two earned runs from a guy who's called up to make a spot start because Pat Murphy and the Brewers want to get all of their studs an extra day and shift him into the Cubs series. So Sproat with extra rest, Miz with extra rest, Kyle Harrison with extra rest. They call up Gasser yesterday for his first appearance of the year and slide all their starters a day. Calling up a guy who's clearly second or third in their hierarchy of pitchers hanging out at AAA, because they've already called up Henderson and they've called up Coleman Crowe a couple of times as well. So Robert Gasser is really their second or third choice. Called up to make a spot start on a Sunday to slide the rotation gives you four innings, two earned runs. That's not terrible. I'm not saying it's great, but that's not terrible. Pat Murphy asked about Robert Gasser after the game. He talked about him like he went out there and didn't record an out. This is Pat Murphy yesterday. Ebo and I were laughing about this on the morning show.
2: Gas wasn't sharp, obviously, with all the free bases, hit by pitches. How many did he hit? Three? Walked how many?
3: Two.
2: So five free bases in four innings, that's not it. You can't give up five free bases and pitch in big leagues in four innings. He knows better, and hopefully it'll be better.
23: He knows better. Can't do it. Can't have it. Can't pitch in the big leagues like that. And just as a side note, I love the willingness of the Brewers beat to help out there. How many did he hit? Three? He hit Caratini twice. How many walks did he have? Two, you know?
2: Walked how many?
3: Two,
23: Patty. Walked two. Like, he's kind of letting Gasser have it in the postgame press conference. But again, my point is Gasser, four innings, two earned runs for the third guy they've had to call up to make spot starts. Not that bad. But that just goes to show you the standard that the Brewers have become accustomed to this season. For example, Coleman Crowe has been called up to make a spot start now twice. These are his lines in each of his two starts. 5.1, four strikeouts, one walk, two earned runs. Pretty outstanding. That was Miami. That was his major league debut. And then on Friday, Coleman Crowe takes a no-hitter into the fifth. Five innings pitched, three hits, one earned run, three strikeouts, no walks. Outstanding. This is a guy who's, you know, think of your starting rotation, then plus Quinn Priester, who's hanging out in the minors or rehabbing or trying to rehab. Brandon Woodruff, who's kind of hanging out. So Coleman Crowe is your sixth, seventh, eighth preferred starter. And you've called him up twice and he's given you five plus in each time, you know, in each instance, no walks or one walk, two earned runs or less. Outstanding. Logan Henderson, in all of his performances so far this year, has gone six innings, five innings, five innings, zero earned runs, one earned run, or excuse me, two earned runs, one earned run. He's been outstanding. So my point is, the Brewers have gotten such good pitching this year, not only from their starting rotation, but the next two or three guys that they've called up. It's been so good that Robert Gasser goes out there yesterday in a spot start, trying to battle his way back to the major leagues. Four innings, two earned runs, not great, but Pat Murphy talks about him in the postgame presser like he's Zippy the Piss Boy, like he just gave up 10 earned runs in an inning and a half. And it was far from it. So I just think this weekend laid some things very clear. This weekend was indicative about the way the Brewers have played, about the way that they've, you know, won games with hitting with runners in scoring position, playing good defense. Some of those things went away this weekend and you saw it hurt them. And again, if they were playing a team that wasn't the Twins, they probably lose two or three of those games instead of taking the series. And just more praise and more, you know, clear and obvious success from the starting pitching, not just the five guys in their starting rotation, but the next two or three guys down the line. And they really, you know, got into their third or their fourth next option, Robert Gasser yesterday, who was not great, but fine. And Pat Murphy's, oh, that was terrible. Because they're just used to the next guy coming up and being great and throwing strikes and not walking guys and filling innings. So the Brewers are going to have to find some of their timely hitting against the Cubs this week, and they're going to have to continue to pitch at a really high level. Now, the wind's blowing out tonight. I've been looking at the forecast, so if the Brewers want to continue to do what they did yesterday, put the ball in the air, that could be a bit more fruitful than it was yesterday, although it's funny because Yelich and Garrett Mitchell were both able to hit one out. The lineup tonight, by the way, Churio, Terán, Contreras, Yelich, Vaughn, Bowers, Renifo, Frelick, Ortiz. I think that's your best possible lineup. You're not waiting for anyone to come back off of injury. You know, in 2 months, maybe they have called up Pratt or Williams to play short. But right now, I think if you're trying to win tonight, that's the lineup you'd want. Churio, Terán, Contreras, Yelich DHing, Vaughn at first, Bowers in left, Renifo, Frelick, Ortiz. I think that's the best possible lineup. And they're going to have to hit better in, you know, in situational opportunities than they did this weekend. They're going to have to play a little bit better the next three nights than they did over the weekend. Again, even though they won the series. I'm going to take one call here and then we'll take a break. 608-321-1670. Wisco Sports Show. Who's this? Hello, hello? Hello, hello? All right, I'm going to put you back on hold. See if you're ready on the other side. 3 minutes. Your Brewers thoughts. We'll do one more segment together, and then we're going to welcome in Sam Olber, the Locked On Cubs podcast at 4:30. But to you, Brewers fans, next. 608-321-1670.
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2: Didn't get the big hit with two outs. Plenty of chances. What were we, runners in scoring position? 1-for-14. And we lead the league in that, right? Yeah, and guys, again, like, we hit some balls good and got nothing for it.
23: Pat Murphy after yesterday's game. Look, great weekend. Win 2 out of 3. Brewers are trending in the right direction. Absolutely. I'm not trying to be negative. I'm just trying to take a look at the series and say, okay, some things to improve on, some things that weren't all that characteristic of the Pat Murphy Brewers the last couple of years. Timely hitting, good at bats in the best moments, solid defense, let him down in a spot or two, cost him an extra run or so. Now, the pitching was there. The pitching was outstanding. The pitching continues to be outstanding to the point where Robert Gasser comes up yesterday, gives you 4 innings, 2 earned runs. It wasn't great. It wasn't pretty, but the game was very winnable. 4 innings, 2 earned runs. And Pat Murphy comes out after the game and says, yeah, that's unacceptable. You can't pitch the majors like that. It's like, okay, but most other teams would expect a lot worse from their third or fourth guy now that they've called up from AAA to make a start spot. Like, not every team's getting five or six really good innings anytime they want from Coleman Crowe and Logan Henderson and now Robert Gasser, right? But that's kind of the thing that the Brewers have built, which is really impressive. And then when one of those guys comes up and gives you start, four innings, two earned runs, it's like the sky is falling. It's like, well, that's actually what most teams would expect from the third or fourth spot starter they've called up. It's just funny. I'm not criticizing Pat Murphy. I'm not criticizing anybody. Good weekend series, good result. Going to have to be a little bit better against the Cubs and against better teams. The Twins are terrible. So it was a good weekend to have some bad hitting timing, let's say. 608-321-1670, a couple Brewers calls here. Wisco Sports Show, who's this?
0: Hey, Grant, it's Coach Fried.
23: Coach Fried in West Dallas. How are you, Coach?
0: I'm doing well. Coming off a good weekend up in Twin Cities at a good time. Brought home a win on Saturday. Can't ask for more.
23: The crowds of Brewers fans that pile into that building in Minneapolis is something else. I can't remember. I think it was the picture Sophia Mennert tweeted of Chad Patrick coming off to the dugout, and the whole crowd is like powder blue. Like, it was just a ridiculous picture. Let me see if I can find it here. Made me laugh.
0: My entire section was, I'd honestly say it was 90-10 Brewer fans.
23: God, great. That's crazy to me. It's so funny to me. Western Wisconsin just loves an opportunity to go up to that place and drink a bunch of beer, I think.
0: Beer sales were very heavy on Saturday, and I might have contributed a lot of it. But when you got $2 beers before the game until first pitch, take advantage.
23: Outstanding.
0: But I don't know if you talked about this in your opening segment. Wind's blowing out at Wrigley. We got Sproat on the mound. I think we'll get him tomorrow. Just pack it up.
23: You think so?
0: I think so. But we get to Shota.
23: Well,
0: he's somewhat optimistic.
23: So that's the thing. The Brewers have hit Shota well. Coach, I appreciate the call. And I'm not cutting you off because I don't want to keep talking to you, but let's address that. So let's stop right there and talk about the wind blowing out. I don't know if this is the Brewers' calculus. I don't know if this is their thinking internally. They wanted Sproat to start at Wrigley. Sproat's spot was supposed to be yesterday. And they called up Gasser or added him to the 40. I don't know what they did, but they used Robert Gasser to make a start yesterday to give Sproat, Harrison, and Miz an extra day of rest to get those particular three guys lined up to face the Cubs. I think the Brewers internally feel awesome about Sproat. And this is something we've talked about. I'll probably talk about it again as the show continues on. Sproat tonight, I think, is something that was on my rundown. I would almost rather have Sproat in this spot than, I know Priester's hurt, but Priester's a good example. I would almost, with the wind blowing out at Wrigley against that group of hitters who admittedly haven't been hitting great, but that offense I think can come alive and really hurt you. I would almost rather have the pitcher with the higher ceiling, Brandon Sproat. I don't know if Brandon Sproat's going to be able to control his stuff and keep the walks down, but I know that when Brandon Sproat is on, he will miss bats. And at Wrigley Field, when the wind is blowing out against that rundown of hitters, there's a lot of power there. You kind of need a guy to miss bats. So Brandon Sproat could melt down and walk a bunch of guys. That could happen. But I would almost rather take my chances with that guy than some other arm who's like, I kind of know what I'm getting, but you're going to have to rely on some batted ball luck and you're going to have to, like, I would rather just have the high ceiling guy who could maybe miss a lot of bats. And Shota's been good. This should be a good test tonight of exactly how well the Brewers historically have played against Shota Imanaga. Let's try this caller one more time here. 608-321-1670. Wisco Sports Show. Who's this?
5: Hey, it's Darnell.
23: Hey, Darnell, what's up? Early call.
5: Hey, yeah. Sorry, I didn't figure you would go to anybody before your first break.
23: But I got you. All good.
5: Yeah, it's all good. I was just watching yesterday, and, you know, we've kind of been talking about how the Brewers make the best out of things for the most part. I think that they rely on the occasional spectacular moment to really drive them from like a motivational standpoint. And I think I think it's baseball in general, but the Brewers specifically, they need like that one big play to get them going.
23: Sure.
5: Where I think the one yesterday would have been Jackson Chourio's sliding catch that wasn't at the end of the game. And I think if he makes that catch, they don't give up an extra run in the ninth. and they go into the bottom or in the top of the ninth and say, hey, we can go out and win this game, as opposed to having to get two runs. You don't really feel as good about it. You know, I think that they really rely on that one big moment mm-hmm. each game to kind of propel them forward, if that makes any sense. But and when they don't get that play, or it pops out of the glove or whatever, then they're more susceptible to dejection, I guess.
23: Sure. I think one big hit with runners in scoring position makes it easier to get the next. You have momentum. You're passing the bat to the next guy with a little juice and a little excitement. And I think if at any point yesterday they had got the one big hit with runners in scoring position, to your point, it gets easier to get the next one.
5: Yeah, it felt like that Jackson Churio drop there, even though, you know, that was an insane play to even get to the ball, but him not making that play kind of was a bit of the nail in the coffin. I was like, yeah, I don't think they're going to make it happen in the ninth inning just because of that. You know what I mean? As a fan, and I think that they probably thought that of themselves a little bit too. Like, we haven't done it all day today. Why is this next inning going to be any different?
23: Yep.
5: And sometimes it's just baseball, right? And that's just kind of how it goes. So, really, really excited for this series against the Cubs. Cautiously optimistic. You know, I think you have to take one just so that you don't have kind of, like last year, you don't want the Cubs being all high and mighty for the entirety of May and June, right? Because mm-hmm. that's kind of what happened last year, and you had the angry fan screaming expletives at the PCA home run. Mm-hmm. Remember that?
23: Yep.
5: I don't want to see that all of May, like, or all of June, like I had to last year. So let's go out and get at least one here, I would say.
23: So I would prefer that. Look, I think tonight's game is a big one, Darnell. Appreciate it. If you can win tonight, I feel pretty good the next 2 days against Ben Brown and Jameson Taillon. I believe Taillon's probable for Wednesday. I love the matchup of Miz versus Brown and Harrison versus Taillon. Maybe not to win both, but I feel pretty good the Brewers have a chance to get one of those. I think tonight is the big night because I think both fan bases, Brewers and Cubs fans, we could see it going sideways with Brandon Sproat. And I think Cubs fans could say, yeah, we could always go sideways on Shota, especially against the Brewers. I think tonight is more of the coin flip game, and I don't know what the betting lines are, but I would imagine tonight kind of feels like even money, and the next two nights would feel, just because of the starting pitching, that the Brewers would have a little bit more of an advantage. So tonight's a huge game. I was just looking at Sproat's Statcast page. I guess I thought he was inducing more swings and misses than he was. He's just had he got off to such a bad start in his first two appearances, and in every start he's had one kind of miserable inning. I would like to see the Statcast numbers or the Savant page for, like, all right, when Brandon Sproat's had good innings, which I know isn't how it works, but if we could take out his one miserable inning in each start and take away his first appearance because it was so bad, and, like, all right, in a perfect world, this is how Brandon Sproat looks when he pitches. I want to know what his whiff and his chase percentage is. How often can you get guys to chase, and how often can you get guys to swing and miss? Because on a night like tonight when the wind's blowing out, that's pretty darn important. You could make a pretty good pitch. I think of Quinn Priester. I know he's hurt, so it's not a direct example. It's a little apple and an orange. But let's just say the choice was you could have Quinn Priester start this game, or you could push the rotation today and get it to Brandon Sproat. I would take Brandon Sproat, even knowing that he's had some control issues, because if he's on, he's the type of pitcher you need at Wrigley with the wind blowing out, because you need to induce swings and misses. You can't rely on batted ball luck. Because you could make good pitches, and if Ballesteros or Pete Crow Armstrong or whoever gets a hold of one and gets it up in the air, it's a home run, you know, no matter if Quinn Priester or whoever hits his spot. I think Brandon Sproat and the stuff is something I want to bet on more on a night like tonight. We'll talk about all this. Sam Olver, Locked On Cubs, going to join us next. Always a fan favorite when he joins the show, which I think is a testament to Sam, because he covers and talks about a team that we all hate. So he'll join us next to preview the next three games.
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3: Well, the Brewers and Cubs are going to get their first series of the season underway tonight down at Wrigley Field. It will be their first meeting since Milwaukee beat Chicago in Game 5 of the NLDS last October. Take that series. And it comes with the team separated by just 1.5 games for first place in the NL Central. Chicago struggled a bit lately, losing 6 of 10. Brewers are coming in having won 5 of their last 6 series. That included taking 2 of 3 from the Twins over the weekend, though they did have a chance for a sweep, but some defense, base running issues played a part in that not happening. Manager Pat Murphy, though, remains confident in his guys.
4: Those are the types of things that hurt because you work on those things so much. You pride yourself. The team that you have plays defense, base runs. So when you don't do base running or defense, which is going to happen, but I'm always looking for ways to improve. So not down in the club. I trust them. I told you that from the beginning.
3: Brandon Sproat will get the ball for the crew tonight. He's 1-2 with a 5.75 ERA. Cubs counter with Shota Imanaga. He's 4-3 with a 2.32 ERA. First pitch is set for 6:40.
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3: Well, nearly 10 NFL teams getting OTAs underway this week, but the Packers still going to have to wait another week before they get going. Instead, they're in week 3 of phase 2 of their offseason program. 8 OTAs get going next week in Green Bay. They're voluntary for players, though many have incentives in their contracts to attend. The only mandatory part of the offseason, a mini camp next month. With this Wisconsin Sports Zone Network update, I'm Zach Heil, Print.
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